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2: From the Sky News Centre at 2, Ukraine's president criticised a deal done between Russia and the US to immediately supply the American and global market with 300,000 tonnes of diesel fuel. Volodymyr Zelensky says it's a gift to Vladimir Putin. Announcing the agreement with more to follow, Donald Trump says it will lower prices. Here's Sky's US correspondent Mark Stone.
3: Why is he doing it? Very simple. He is doing it because he wants to win the midterm elections. It is quite clear that energy prices, specifically diesel prices, are through the roof at the moment as a consequence of his war in the Middle East.
2: The Northern Ireland Secretary has banned a contentious Drumcree parade. Sir Chris Bryant says it's not a decision he's taken lightly. Unionist Orange Order members had been given permission to march down the predominantly nationalist Garvaghy Road in Portadown. But after blocks by residents, it never went ahead. Jamie Bryson's a loyalist activist.
4: I have received over 1,500 abusive calls, over 280 now, voicemails, many with threats to kill, to murder me, my family, people around me, and things have just reached a level now where it's totally unacceptable.
2: The UK's consumer watchdog's being asked to investigate drop-off fees at airports across the country. A recent study has found costs have surged by a third since last summer. The United Nations has described plans for the US to live stream the execution of a former army major as abhorrent. Nidal Hassan shot dead 13 people and injured 32 others at the Fort Hood military base in Texas in 2009. Pro-Palestine marches take place in central London later to mark the third anniversary of the beginning of the war in Gaza. 10,000 people are expected, with counter-demonstrations also planned. And a lorry full of iron brew stolen from North Lanarkshire was last seen heading into Cumbria. 41,000 bottles were taken from a depot almost a fortnight ago. That's the latest. I'm Daryl Jackson.

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the ducks with a bun. 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
2: From the Sky News Centre at 3, Donald Trump says Russia will provide the American and the global marketplace with diesel after a phone call with Vladimir Putin. The first portion would be 300,000 tonnes worth, but that would only satisfy about 13 hours worth of America's demand. But the president is impressed.
3: That is a big deal. That is massive amounts of oil coming into our country. And I want to thank President Putin, to be honest with you. We have massive amounts of oil coming into our country, and it's diesel, which is what we want. So thank you.
2: Meanwhile, Downing Street says the UK will maintain pressure on Russia. Ukraine's President Volodymyr Zelensky's criticised the agreement, calling it a gift to Putin. A unionist parade at the centre of a standoff in Portadown's been blocked by the Northern Ireland Secretary. Orange Order members have been given permission to march down the predominantly nationalist Gavaki Road for the first time in almost 30 years. It never went ahead, though. Chris Bryant says he was asked again to look at the decision.
4: I've looked at the changing situation in Portadown, the fact that it's very difficult for that procession to proceed, and I've decided that it's not in the public interest for it to proceed, and I've therefore banned the procession.
2: The United Nations says plans to live stream an execution in the US are abhorrent. Nidal Hassan's set to be put to death in December after killing 13 people in 2009. Campaigners want the Competition and Markets Authority to look into the cost of airport drop-off fees. A recent survey suggests charges have gone up by a third since last summer. Clive Ratton is chief executive of the British Travel Association.
5: Everybody sits saying, we used to get this for free and now we're having to pay £3, £4, £5. And then, as I've been watching closely, it's been accelerating so fast and nothing's been to stop it, but now it's really a significant issue.
2: England, Scotland and Wales all have leads to defend in their home legs of their Women's World Cup playoff semi-finals next week. The Lionesses lead Greece 3-1. That's the latest. I'm Daryl Jackson.
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2: From the Sky News Centre at 4, Ukraine's president criticised a deal done between Russia and the US to immediately supply the American global and global market with 300,000 tonnes of diesel fuel. Volodymyr Zelensky says it's a gift to Vladimir Putin. Announcing the agreement, with more to follow, Donald Trump says it will lower prices for farmers, ranchers and truckers. Here's Sky's US correspondent, Mark Stone.
3: Why is he doing it? Very simple. He is doing it because he wants to win the midterm elections. It is quite clear that energy prices, specifically diesel prices, are through the roof at the moment as a consequence of his war in the Middle East.
2: The Northern Ireland Secretary's banned a contentious Drumcree parade, so Chris Bryant says it's not a decision he's taken lightly. Unionist Orange Order members had been given permission to march down the predominantly nationalist Gavaki Road in Portadown. But after blocks by residents, it never went ahead. Jamie Bryson's a loyalist activist.
4: I have received over 1,500 abusive calls, over 280 now, voicemails, many with threats to kill, to murder me. My family, people around me, and things have just reached a level now where it's totally unacceptable.
2: The UK's consumer watchdog's being asked to investigate drop-off fees at airports across the country. A recent study has found costs have surged by a third since last summer. The United Nations has described plans for the US to live stream an execution of a former army major as abhorrent. Nidal Hassan shot dead 13 people and injured 32 others at Fort Hood military base in Texas in 2009. Pro-Palestine marches take place in central London to mark the third anniversary of the beginning of the war in Gaza later. 10,000 people are expected, with counter-demonstrations also planned. And a lorry full of iron brew in North Lanarkshire was last seen heading into Cumbria when it was stolen. 41,000 bottles were taken from a depot almost a fortnight ago. That's the latest. I'm Daryl Jackson.
1: Mayfield, Parthed, Dunderhall.
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1: It was just another day. A familiar drive through familiar country. But then, just around the corner, came the unexpected. He'd let his speed creep a little too high as he approached a bend. And he was no longer driving at the right speed for the road. The scary thing is, he didn't even realize. Driving even a little too fast for the situation is a major cause of collisions, especially on country roads where you don't know what's around the corner. Think. Don't let your speed creep.
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2: 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Mr. Ray, are you somebody?

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2: If I'm going out on my new paddleboard, the last thing I'm taking is my phone, right? Buoyancy aid, fine. But mobile? 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Why would I risk losing it in the... Coast Guard! 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
3: From the Sky News Centre at 6, Ukraine's president criticised the deal done between Russia and the US to immediately supply the American and global market with 300,000 tonnes of diesel fuel. Volodymyr Zelensky says it's a gift to Vladimir Putin. Announcing the agreement with more to follow, Donald Trump says it will lower prices for farmers, ranchers and truckers. Here's our US correspondent, Mark Stone.
4: Why is he doing it? Very simple. He is doing it because he wants to win the midterm elections. It is quite clear that energy prices, specifically diesel prices, are through the roof at the moment as a consequence of his war in the Middle East.
3: Northern Ireland Secretary Sir Chris Bryant has banned a unionist parade at the centre of a standoff in Portadown. Orange Order members have been given permission to march down the predominantly nationalist Garvaki Road for the first time in almost 30 years, but it never went ahead. Among those against it is Sinn Féin's First Minister, Michelle O'Neill, who's been invited to a police interview over her involvement in a protest.
5: I would question, really genuinely question, why anyone in the Orange Order or within political unionism thought that it was a good idea to open up this gaping wound that is Drumcree and the Gravahy Road.
3: The UK's consumer watchdog's being asked to investigate drop-off fees at airports. A study's found costs have surged by a third since last summer to an average of £7 for a short stay. The United Nations has described plans for the US to livestream the execution of a former army major as abhorrent. Nidal Hassan shot 13 people dead and injured 32 others at a military base in Texas in 2009. Hurricane Isaias has made landfall in Florida, bringing winds of more than 100 miles an hour. The dangerous Category 2 storm brings the risk of floods, storm surges and tornadoes. And finally, a lorry full of iron brew stolen in North Lanarkshire was last seen heading into Cumbria. 41,000 bottles were taken from a depot in Cumbernauld almost a fortnight ago. That's the latest. I'm Chris Milligan.
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Starting off this morning with the Contours, Baby Hit and Run, that's Diana Ross, along with the Supremes, who must be after 1967, and I'm Living in Shame. Actually, it's from 1968, if memory serves. These are Martha and the Vandellas.

feel kind of sorry for the person that actually had that number, Beechwood 45789. And apparently they continually had to say, I'm sorry, but the Marvelettes aren't home at the moment, or words to that effect.

0: 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It's called Yesterday's Dreams. Absolutely fantastic. I've got Kim Weston. She plays in a couple of minutes.
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Just gone the half hour, so into the Motown, A side, B side. I think I've done this one before, but I'm not quite sure. We're talking about from 1972, Frankie Valli and the Four Seasons, and a song written by Bob Gaudio and Al Ruzicka, produced by Bob Gaudio and arranged by Charles Colello and Joe Scott. It was recorded in Los Angeles, but the dates on that aren't known. And we're talking about when the Four Seasons were absolutely thrilled to be with Motown. The single I'm about to play, with both sides coming from the then current album Chameleon, became another victim of Mo West's chaotic release schedule. And yet, sharp-eared Northern Soul fans in Britain picked up on the night, making it a club favourite, forcing Tamla Motown, the British label, to issue it as a single in 1975. The song reached number 7 in the UK, and amazingly, it was the first time the Seasons had enjoyed a UK hit belated, since 1967, when Tell It to the Rain made a brief chart impression. The night made a belated stateside return on Valli's 1975 album. I kind of lost my place. We're still in 1975. Inside You, with a new mix emphasised on the lead vocals due to its continuing popularity for the Northern Soul scene. It has appeared regularly in UK compilation albums ever since. And now the B-side is called Sun Country and would appear on the Seasons' only release 45 of that year. And we'll tell you a bit more about that after we've heard The Night.

Absolutely amazing arrangement there by Charles Colello and Joe Scott. Now, I did promise you about the B-side, if I could just get that up. The B-side, again, was written by Bob Gowdy, produced by him, and arranged by Charles and Joe Scott, like I said before, excuse me. It was recorded in Los Angeles, and it was scheduled for Motown Mo West 5025F on the 7th of August, 1972. The B-side, as I said, was scheduled for August the 7th, but it was released on Mo West 5026F on August the 23rd, 1972. Yeah, don't ask me, I have absolutely no ideas. This is Sun Country.

I actually like that. Yeah, it's called Sun Country. Right, I've got something else that I want to play you. It's from the same year, 1971-72, from Gladys Knight and the Pips. It's got a rumbling bass, sinister guitar. But the song's called Daddy Could Swear I Declare. It was an obvious A-side. And it's a true story. She went on to say that it really does relate to her dad, although he was educated and the father in the song wasn't. Gladys told John Abbey in 73 he had to change parts of the song because it didn't lay well rhythm. Daddy Could Swear I Declare was instead included on the album Neither One of Us in February 1973 and issued as a single 2 months later when it shot to number 2 in the R&B and chart and number 19 pop. It was the group's last 45 while signed to Motown. By the end of the year, they'd moved to Buddha where an entirely new chapter would be written. Have a listen to this.

0: Yeah, people tell me I can swear. It's probably one of the best things I can do, trust me. Marv Johnson plays next.
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I've got a couple more to play. Maybe I'll squeeze in three. I don't know. I've managed to find a far better version of Laura Lee's track. And we'll do that for you now.

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1: Thank you very much indeed, David. Listen, that's it for this week. I'll tell you what, because you've been so well behaved and I've had so much fun, we'll do it all again next week at exactly the same time. Your news is next. Ta-da!

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2: From the Sky News Centre at 7, Donald Trump says he struck a deal with Vladimir Putin that will see hundreds of thousands of tons of diesel delivered to the global market. The agreement with Russia has drawn instant condemnation from Ukraine's Volodymyr Zelensky. The US president's facing midterm elections where cost of living issues are playing high. He's also again claimed America has complete control of the Strait of Hormuz.
3: More oil is coming through the strait today than it was before the war. Do you believe that one? Refiners and retailers need to start dropping their prices right now. And by the way, today Russia agreed to send us millions and millions of barrels of oil.
2: The Northern Ireland Secretary's banned a contentious Drumcree parade. Unionist Orange Order members had been given permission to march down the predominantly nationalist Garvaki Road in Portadown. But after blocks by residents, it never went ahead. Jamie Bryson's a loyalist activist.
4: I have received over 1,500 abusive calls, over 280 now, voicemails, many with threats to kill, to murder me, my family, people around me, and things have just reached a level now where it's totally unacceptable.
2: Campaigners are calling for an investigation into whether airport drop-off fees are unfair. They want the competitions watchdog to look into the cost of a short stay. The US vice president says he doesn't know if the live stream execution of a former army major is going to happen. Nidal Hassan shot dead 13 people at the Fort Hood military base in 2009. There's a warning. Thousands of people living with cancer are being ghosted by loved ones through their diagnosis and treatment. Macmillan Cancer Supports found more than a quarter of people find it hard to communicate with someone they know who has the disease. And finally, in sport, England, Scotland and Wales all have leads into the to defend in the home legs of their Women's World Cup playoff semi-finals next week. The Lionesses lead Greece 3-1. Scotland beat the Czech Republic 2-0 and Wales have a 1-0 advantage over Albania. That's the latest.
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6: If you're heading out today, it's looking like a fine and settled autumnal Saturday. The cloud will break up this afternoon to bring some bright sunny intervals with a daytime high of around 15 degrees Celsius. Winds will remain light and the chance of rain stays very low right through until this very evening. Just now here at Black Diamond FM, it's a fresh 8 degrees Celsius.
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6: Online and on your radio. It's just gone 3 minutes past seven. It's Saturday, the 10th of October. You're with me, Stevie, and of course, producer Lenny. This is Saturday Breakfast. A very good morning.
1: Black Diamond.
6: Well, it's Saturday again. The mood of the nation is split. Are we queuing outside GD Sports for the long-sleeve Scotland top for the Nations League, or are we in the queue to return the top? And also the other half of the nation who have spent their Friday night at the telly and been left with a cliffhanger. Yes, we are watching Traitors. We'll talk to producer Lenny about that shortly, kicking off this morning's breakfast. It's the Cranberries with Linger. It's Black Diamond FM Breakfast. A very good morning. The tunes are aplenty here on the radio.

nice slow start to your Saturday morning if you're just deciding to get up. We will keep the tone pretty slow and low and let you stretch those arms, squeeze out the last yawn. And if you're just jumping into the car this morning, a very good morning. If you're heading to work, we'll check out your weekend travel next.

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1: Just got 12 minutes past 7. Checking out your weekend travel out and about the roads this morning, as you would expect for this time on a Saturday morning. Nice and free flowing. We believe the Crawley's Road has now closed and that'll be closed for a long period of time. That access road between Mayfield and Gore Bridge through to Gouts Hill. On the rails this morning, things chugging along nicely through Midlothian from Tweedbank into Edinburgh and vice versa with no issues, and the buses all running as they should. 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

0: Where will we start? I think it would be rude not to start with the traitors. Are you up to date?
1: Of course.
0: Of course. Thanks God we had this conversation before we opened the mic, so we knew that this was going to go completely well. Traitors then. Producer Lenny, what's your thoughts so far?
1: Well, I'm not surprised to see Richard go. I just felt the numbers were against him. It was a massive mistake on his part when he said he was a traitor. He tried to style it out. I think it worked on a few of them, but there was just too much doubt. So off he went. And the first traitor, the record-breaking find at the first banishment, they've caught a traitor.
0: Well, you know why that
1: the
0: was...
1: problem... Well, yeah.
0: What
1: the problem,
0: you?
1: Though...
0: I'm a traitor. What an absolute nonsense.
1: The problem with getting a traitor early is they just replace them.
0: Indeed.
1: So up steps Hannah, who already had suspicion on her.
0: Well played.
1: So it was maybe a bit was it well played or was it stupidity? I don't really know. You think it's well played?
0: I think it's well played because the other two are flying so low under the radar, and when you go to traitors uncloaked and they reveal the traitors' names,
1: yeah,
0: everybody's shocked other than Hannah. So when Hannah's going to go, that is a certainty, but I think they're going to struggle with the other pair.
1: I thought she done really well last night, though. I've got to say, and this was maybe
0: saving your soul. Brilliant.
1: But I thought she timed it brilliantly because I find at the round table, there's a lot of floating votes, and it's the last comment before Claudia steps up that makes a difference.
0: Yes.
1: And I think she saw Claudia walking up towards the table and she jumped in with that comment and it just sowed enough doubt. And the other thing she done that was really clever, she knew it was kind of between her and Julie and she backed Julie, showing a real faithful streak. Brilliant, well played. But you're right, there's a lot of heat on her.
0: There is.
1: And it's not to say she'll get away with it, but I thought she played a blinder last night.
0: Now, we'll just...
1: And if it wasn't for Miranda, she'd be
0: Miranda,
1: fine.
0: Miss Marple. Right, so, who's all left the castle then?
1: Your impressions are on fire, by the way.
0: So, Richard Grant, he's gone, because he's a traitor. Mihala is gone. Felt sorry for her a wee bit.
1: No impression there?
0: No, I can't do that one. And Bella Ramsey, is she Welsh, by the way?
1: I have no idea.
0: I ask that is she said something a few times and it was taking me back to Gavin and Stacey. It was just a wee comment, something like what's going on or what's occurring. That's the one. What's occurring? I thought, I wonder if she's Welsh. Maybe she should have Googled that. So
1: it's when she was talking about the fishing trip, for me, that's what made her think it was Welsh.
0: Yeah, so they are gone and the traitors currently Hannah and Richard E. Castor and is it Maya
1: or James A. Castor?
0: James A. Castor, Maya. What's
1: and Maya? Is it Maya Jama?
0: Maya Jama. So they are flying severely low under the radar. Now I like the twist at the end of last night. So basically,
1: hide and seek.
0: Now, do you know what? If you're the faithful are instinctively going to go one of that four when they're talking about it as a traitor, which again might divert some heat from Hannah. So who was the other three in these cabinets?
1: Is there Romesh, Rob Beckett, Ross Kemp, and I've forgotten her name.
0: Little Mix. We'll call her Little Mix.
1: Is she from Little Mix?
0: Yes.
1: I didn't know that.
0: Yes. So she's got the key though, and I'm fancying the traitors to try and evict her.
1: Well, this is the interesting thing. Yeah, big brother there. Yeah. This is the interesting thing about the key. The traitors obviously don't know about the key, or they might get told there's a key, but they don't know who's got it. So they've got the choice of four to murder, but you're right. If they pack Little Mix, then there won't be a murder.
0: And then that will obviously generate some questions.
1: Does that then reveal there wasn't a traitor within the pack?
0: Well, again, it just...
1: Because

0: the traitor would know who's got the key.
1: Again, I don't know, but there you have it. If you thought the opening week of Celebrity Traitors was wild, Thursday and Friday night absolutely blew the castle apart. So we've seen it all, and let me tell you, it is going to be a long week until Thursday night, is it?
0: Think so.
1: Oh my gosh, I don't know how to like. I hate this, but I genuinely hate this weird. But anyway, Thursday 8 o'clock gives me an excuse to stay up.
0: Well, it's a bit of pain if your football team's playing on a Thursday night, eh?
1: Yeah, then I'll be watching
0: the Europa League.
1: Ah, you will. Do you know what?
0: You're a Green Brigade member, are you?
1: We'll talk about these 11 traitors in a minute.

0: And it's back. It is the return of the Scottish Premier Football League. Producer Lenny, summarise our Nations League campaign so far. Today, they're releasing the long-sleeved top for the winter. Are you going to be queuing and paying £80 for that, or are you standing in the queue for a refund for yours?
1: I've got the three I'm taking back for refunds.
0: I've not got the receipt though.
1: I'm sure it'll be fine.
0: They ones were 28 days, they ones.
1: Were they? All right, okay. They're 28 days up.
0: Yes. Quite good to do that.
1: Summarise our Nations League campaign. It was crap.
0: Yeah.
1: It was. I'm all for giving the manager time, absolutely, and it can be judged too harshly, but I didn't feel there was enough experimentation for the poor results. I thought it was very much Steve Clarke's Scotland. I felt we were very, you know, a lot of the same names picked a place in the team, which to me shouldn't be happening. It should all be new and fresh, and we could have done that and probably still got 3-4 points on the board.
0: If you're changing the manager, why do you not just let the manager change the team and just a broom?
1: Well, I'm assuming he did have that opportunity, but didn't.
0: Has he been told?
1: I don't. The only one that maybe he's been told is Andy Robertson has the 800 caps.
0: Right, okay.
1: Now, I'm not a big fan of managers being told who they can play and who they can't play. But I do understand the SFA wanting to make a big deal of it. You know, it's the first player since Kenny Dalglish, so it's been a while. But I'm not saying he couldn't have got those caps from the bench. You know, I think we have to evolve the team. John McGinn, quite poor in 3 of the 4 games, poor at the World Cup. Robertson the same. McTominay, you know, I know he wasn't available to us, but I thought he was poor at the World Cup as well. And if these big names can't do it for Scotland, then let's look at some younger boys who might have a bit more appetite and hunger to be in that team.
0: Yes.
1: And that's what I thought we were going to see for the manager.
0: Have we got a young goalie?
1: Well, we've got them, but whether they're good enough is another question. I mean, I don't think they're up against a lot. I was shocked to see that Scott Bain didn't get a cap in this window.
0: Yeah.
1: I don't think we needed to play Angus Gunn in all four games. I know that was established as a number one, but it shouldn't be. Every position should be up for grabs across the team. Every position. And to not give another goalie a chance, I mean, I don't get it. Yeah. I just don't. And the style of football as well, I didn't think it was great.
0: Yeah. So, basically, a damp squib.
1: Absolutely. A wasted opportunity.
0: Yes. Right, okie dokie, the Scottish Premier Football League starts again today. Don't forget, Russell is here at 3 o'clock with all your local sports, what's all happening in and around here in Midlothian. But first of all, the travelling Highbees head up to Dundee as they face the Arabs. It's Dundee United versus Hibernian at 3 o'clock today. Producer Lenny.
1: Yeah, Hibs' new manager, difficult to know where it's going to go. Dundee United, bit of hot, bit of cold. Brilliant last result. Did they beat St Mirren 4-0 just before the international break? Probably came at the wrong time for them. I'll hedge my bets and I'll say a draw.
0: A draw. Then down to Falkirk as Steve Presley, who seems to have a bit of a diminished squad, he heads down to Falkirk. Today at 3 o'clock, Falkirk versus Dundee. He seemed a bit downbeat the last interview I've seen with him recently.
1: Yeah, I think they looked really good against Hearts, but again, this international break throws up a lot of, you know, the form goes out the window because it's such a big break. I'd fancy Falkirk at home.
0: And the Jambos are at home, the Gorgie are at Gorgie, and they invite St Mirren to come and have a go. Surely the Jambos.
1: Well, St Mirren, I thought, started the season really, really well. You know, winning games and then had a poor one at Ibrox. But yeah, I'm going to go for Hearts because, you know, it's in my nature.
0: Indeed. Right, at 3 o'clock today, it's down to Ibrox for Rangers versus Kilmarnock. And Rangers, Derek McInnes a bit disappointed with the length of the break, given the momentum he had. Is that the excuses coming already? Picking up manager of the month for beating Celtic twice. And probably going to be a confident Rangers camp versus Kilmarnock today?
1: Well, for Rangers, it's all about hitting the back of the net, you know, and scoring goals, beating Kilmarnock. Kilmarnock, I've backed Neil McCann so many times, and yes, since when they come in back January time, I can't see past Rangers. I can't.
0: Yeah.
1: But what Derek says is true. Momentum, you know, they were on some run, and this international break won't help them.
0: Yeah.
1: So, but I still fancy Rangers today.
0: Yeah. And I mean, do you know what? Give him his due. He knows Scottish football and he knows it well. He's dealt with the European part and he's going to just figure out, like, the reset in Scotland. And I think the Rangers fans have calmed it down a bit since there's no European football, because they're desperate for something.
1: Well, I think they're desperate for winning the league, and that's all that matters to them. And nothing else matters, just win the league.
0: Right, the Steelmen on Sunday, the 12 o'clock kickoff tomorrow. They host Celtic. We thought Celtic last year was was a talking point. This year, the worry and the anxiety for the Celtic fans is greater. And I don't know what's going to happen. Motherwell versus Celtic. And let me tell you, the Amazon man is fed up coming at my door with tennis balls. It's not really. I wasn't there. It's too far away.
1: I'd do a great 10-pack for
0: £2.99.
1: Yeah. I don't know what to expect for us. I was impressed with Motherwell in the early part of the season, but they had a couple of really bad results in the national break.
0: Yeah.
1: I think, like Celtic, like Motherwell, like Hearts, probably Hibs, the national break came at a good time. Just a chance to reset, get some work on the grass done. It's a bit harder for Celtic because there's a few more international players away than the other clubs.
0: Yeah.
1: But yeah, this, I don't really know. Motherwell more than capable of beating Celtic at home. Celtic, it's all about how they recovered from, you know, those back-to-back Rangers defeats. Yeah. And also, one eye on Europe.
0: Yeah, there's just, again, it's deja vu from last season, the disjointedness in the club between the fans and the board, and it's the players and it's the manager. Nobody can agree. And this is the exact same position we were in at this time last year. It was just like dog eat dog.
1: And it was, wasn't it?
0: A long, long time until May. How they picked up a double, I do not know.
1: I've told you how it was done.
0: Who will be
1: blatant cheating
0: sprinkled in at Christmas time this year, and then Martin gets his rest and comes back in February? I could just see it. But anyway, I'm fancying a Motherwell win. Right, Sunday, Aberdeen versus St Johnstone, 2 o'clock. The Granite City is on the Premier Sports game tomorrow. Aberdeen, St Johnstone, producer Lenny, I'm not sure I could call that one.
1: Again, Aberdeen just before the break started to get a few results. St Johnstone being very dogged. Before the break, I'd quite confidently say Aberdeen, but like I say, this 3-week break has had an effect on all the teams, you know, lose momentum, teams that weren't doing so well, able to reset. I think I'd go safely and go a draw.
0: Yeah, and the Jambos stocking up for Thursday night, the popcorn at Celtic go to Portugal to play Benfica. So the Jambos looking forward to that more than the Celtic fans.
1: Well, you know, it was an embarrassment. Hearts getting beaten, Benfica was the statement from Celtic fans. So,
0: yes,
1: let's see how well you do.
0: Memories are not short. Right.
1: You'll probably win 1-0.
0: Do you know what?
1: How you got Scottish VAR, I don't know.
0: The luck of Martin O'Neill sometimes, I'm just scared to say anything, to be honest with you. Because it'll not be right. Right. Oh, yeah, that's what I've done. I've put the wrong bed in. I was like, where did our rewind go? But I've actually found it now. Sack the radio.
1: Excellent.
0: Yes. Right, okay, producer Lenny has been working hard in the Rewind studio. We will be going back in time with our Rewind today.

0: where we're going back in time with our musical journey and taking you through the rewind year at around 8:30. We might have squeezed an extra song in this morning. My job to guide you through the rewind year and not tell you that year. And producer Lenny, we could have made an absolute 2 hours from that year.
1: Oh, what a list it was. What a list.
0: Yeah. I think we need a new rule. This is the new rule. Are you ready for
1: it?
0: Right.
1: No more
0: talking about Celtic before the build-up to the rewind teaser, because it just sucks the life out of me. And to get that bit of excitement for the rewind feature, by then I am like a burst bot, like a crisp packet blown about in the wind. We take note of that.
1: I'm thinking we adapt it a bit further.
0: Oh my.
1: No more talking to Celtic.
0: Yes, do you know what? You've probably just improved my mental health quite significantly there. So a good shout there, producer Len.
1: Yeah, prescribed.
0: Right, okay. It's that time. It's time for the Saturday Anthem. We've picked out a banger this morning. If you're in the car, this tune is especially for you, or in the works van, wherever you are, or heading to work. Do you know what? It doesn't matter. It's a Saturday Anthem. It's for everybody. Producer Lenny doesn't get to see the screen. We remove the library from his vision and we load it in to our magical music machine here at Black Diamond FM. Producer Lenny will then tell us what the Saturday Anthem is. Producer Lenny, are you ready?
1: Hopefully. Yes. Oh, do you know that? Oh, it's Delirium Silence.
0: Oh, you knew all along. I like that. It's Delirium Silence. Producer Lenny, we'll catch you next week.
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absolute brilliant. Delirium Silence as your Saturday anthem, and Mama Duke Feels Good to Be You. Happy Saturday. It's Taylor Dane, Tell It to My Heart. We might dig out the dance version of this for a Saturday anthem at some point. Should we have said that? Producer Lenny, he'll be expecting that. I'm going to have a wee dig around the back of this rack to dig out a classic track, just shortly as well.

the absolute brilliant Rita Ora with Anywhere on your radio this Saturday morning, and that is a catchy little number. We've been to the back of the rack to dig you out a classic track. This high energy tune was written by two people who could hardly stand up. It became an absolute icon of a tune. It was written in 1984 and reached number 6 in the UK. And I'm sure producer Lenny's wife danced in a play to this. I'm sure he did.

nodding away. No one was dancing in the studio. That was Kenny Logan's Footloose, your Back of the Rack classic track. And the iconic scene at the end of the movie, the dancers weren't even dancing to this tune because it wasn't even finished yet. Unbelievable. Here's some Juice Newton, Angel of the Morning, and we'll have some tartan Scottish trimming next.

how that sounded before Shuggy got a hold of that one. Right, taking us up to the news, it's time for a bit of tartan trimming to take us to the news at 8 o'clock, and then we'll do it all again. We will go back in time with a rewind from around 8.30. We'll check out your weekend travel. We'll be digging around the back of the rack for a classic track. And we'll check out the weather, all still to come for

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2: From the Sky News Centre at 8, Downing Street says the UK remains committed to supporting Ukraine after Donald Trump agreed an oil deal with Moscow. The US president, whose party faces elections next month, says Russia will supply millions of barrels of diesel. A parade at the centre of a 12-day standoff in Portadown has been blocked by the Northern Ireland Secretary. Orange Order members had been given permission to march down the predominantly nationalist Garvaki Road for the first time in almost 30 years. It never went ahead after continued blocks by residents. Sir Chris Bryant says he's listened to police concerns.
3: I think it's important that we take this moment to say enough of this. This has got to come to an end. People deserve to live their lives in peace in Portadown, and that's why I've banned the march.
2: Campaigners have asked the competitions watchdog to carry out a review of drop-off charges at airports. Business travel organisations say they're unfair and increasing at an alarming rate. The average UK fee is now £7, up a third since last summer. Tory Shadow Transport Secretary Richard Holden doesn't think airports are profiteering.
4: It does seem that government policy is actually driving some of these changes. It's basically a stealth tax on the family holiday after we've seen airport passenger duty driven up as well.
2: Hurricane Isaias has made landfall in the US, bringing winds of more than 100 miles an hour and the risk of floods, storm surges and tornadoes. It hit Florida's Gulf Coast as a dangerous Category 2 storm, grounding flights and leaving hundreds of thousands of homes without power. There's a warning. Thousands of people living with cancer are being ghosted by loved ones. Charity Macmillan says those being diagnosed often find it hard to talk to them, leaving them lonely during treatment. And finally, a stolen lorry containing 41,000 bottles of Iron Brew from a depot in northern Lanarkshire has been spotted heading to Cumbria. The company says it appreciates the thieves have great taste, but says it's really not on. That's the latest. I'm Chris Milligan.
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5: It's looking like a fine and settled Saturday morning, where the cloud will break up this afternoon and bring in some bright sunny intervals with a daytime high of around 15 degrees. Wind remains light and the chance of rain stays very low right through until this very evening. Just now it's a nice mild 8 degrees here at Black Diamond FM.
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5: Online and on your radio. It's just coming up for 3 minutes past eight. It's Saturday, the 10th of October. This is Breakfast with Stevie and, of course, producer Lenny. A very good morning.

And then we're starting to count the days and not the weeks till Christmas and figuring out how many pays we've got left until Santa comes. Yes, it's that time of year. And what we're seeing now is people decorating their houses for Halloween. There's more and more. Some of them looking really good, by the way.

Fears for fears. Everybody wants to rule the world, but do you really? Could you imagine everybody moaning at you? The price of petrol, or the price of diesel, or my electricity bill. Yeah, I'd just rather moan at the people that rule the world, to be honest with you. That just sounds more me. Anyway, I'm going to dig this one out. I stumbled across it, actually, unintentionally, and thought, yeah, I'm going to play that on the radio on Saturday. It's Owl City with Fireflies. It's just a lovely little tune, and I will head to the roads and the rails to see what's happening. You want-

0: earth turns slowly. It's hard to say that I'd rather stay awake when I'm asleep, because my dreams are bursting at the seams.
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2: Checking out the roads in and around the county this morning, things as you would expect for this time on a Saturday morning. A reminder that the Crawleys Road will be closed now for a long period of time, linking from Mayfield through into the Gilts Hill area with a diversion in place. The wee roads and B roads, we are advised that there is a lot of wet leaves on the road, so do take it easy and watch your speed. On the rails this morning, things chugging along nicely from Tweedbank into Edinburgh through all stations in Midlothian with no issues there in both directions. 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

Leppard, Pour Some Sugar on Me. Producer Lenny opting for the only acceptable time to pour sugar on your breakfast cereal was on Rice Krispies. I agree with that, actually. I don't think I ever put sugar on my Frosties or maybe in my Weetabix. What a great tune to come out the traffic and travel with. This is an absolute banger for a Saturday while you're listening to The Real McCoy. Another night, I'll be digging around the back of this rack to dig you out a classic track playing next here on Black Diamond FM. Good morning.

off this rack to dig you out a classic track. And what a pairing, the A side and the B side on this track. I'm going to go with the A side. Hope I've picked right. The A side is Beach Boys. Wouldn't it be nice? Or the B side, it says God

There you have your Back to the Rack classic track, Beach Boys, Wouldn't It Be Nice. That lovely wee harp at the start is not a harp, it's a 12-string guitar plugged directly into the mixing board all the way from the 60s. That was brilliant.

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biggest girl band in the world. The trendsetters, they had all the ladies wearing platform shoes, crop tops, and anything shiny with their Spice Girl inspired outfits. And the guys, we were settling for the Adidas Poppers. We loved a tracksuit, and some were wearing the Oasis style parkas in the Rewind year. And Beth from Neighbours was in the charts.

request from neighbours. Natalie Brulia was Torn on your radio this morning on The Rewind. But what is that rewind year? Right, let's talk about your cash then. Mars bar, 30-odd pence. A loaf of bread, 50p. And a pint of milk was 30 pence. So for a pound, you could have got yourself a Mars bar, a pint of milk, and a loaf of bread, and had change in The Rewind year.

brilliant tune from Eternal with Angel of Mine. And this year, you could have been getting yourself a house in Midlothian for 70k, and you may have been driving the Ford Escort or Vauxhall Astra. And the Porsche Hooses, they had the Ford Mondeo.

0: Wumba Wumba with Cup Thumping on the Rewind. But what is the Rewind year? Let's talk about the good stuff. It was the year of Tinky Winky, Dipsy, Lala, and Bo. The national obsession was the Teletubbies, as well as the Tamagotchi. And this guy, Whitetown, made this tune in his bedroom. Your Woman on the Rewind. But what is the Rewind year?
1: The Rewind.

imagine sitting in your house, in your bedroom, and making a tune that just jumps into the charts. What an achievement. Also, in this year at the movies, it was the year of the Full Monty, Men in Black, and 101 Dalmatians. This right here, tell me why. I would love one of the Men in Black pens where you forget things.

0: I'll be missing you on the rewind. But what was that rewind year? Have you got it yet? Have we given you enough clues? Shall we recap?
1: The Rewind.
0: Okay, in this year, the Teletubbies ruled the toy shops, the Tamagotchi ruled the classroom, and the Full Monty ruled the cinema, and the Spice Girls ruled the charts. If you weren't wearing platform shoes, baggy jeans, or Adidas poppers, or the Oasis Parker, were you even living in the Rewind year? Nothing's fine, I'm torn. You could have got yourself a House in Midlothian, a Mars bar, a pint of milk, a loaf of bread, and a Ford Mondeo for 100k, and still had change in the year.
2: Every single day, every time I pray, I'll be missing you.
0: 1997, if you guessed that correctly, well done you. We'll do it all again next Saturday. We're here on Breakfast to keep you company one more time. From 7am, we'll see you next Saturday. Thank you to you for keeping us company. Thanks to producer Lenny for the rewind and production. Thank you for Chris on the technical, Justina's on the tune. You don't go anywhere. Mr. Happy Days himself is up next here on your radio. And Russell will have the sport at 3 o'clock. And we've got all the good stuff in between with Grant and the Saturday matinee.

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2: From the Sky News Centre at 9, Ukraine's president criticised a deal done between Russia and the US to immediately supply the American and global market with 300,000 tons of diesel fuel. Volodymyr Zelensky says it's a gift to Vladimir Putin. Announcing the agreement, Donald Trump says it'll lower prices for farmers, ranchers and truckers. Here's our US correspondent, Mark Stone.
3: Why is he doing it? Very simple. He is doing it because he wants to win the midterm elections. It is quite clear that energy prices, specifically diesel prices, are through the roof at the moment as a consequence of his war in the Middle East.
2: The Irish Prime Minister says a decision by the Northern Ireland Secretary to ban a controversial parade in Portadown will be a significant relief to the community. The Orange Order was given permission to walk down the predominantly nationalist Garvaki Road, but have been blocked by protesters. The UK's consumer watchdog's being asked to investigate drop-off fees at airports across the country. A recent study found costs have surged by a third since last summer. These visitors at Liverpool John Lennon Airport are upset about how much fees have risen.
4: Absolutely horrendous. They charge you for everything.
5: Proper ridiculous. The amount of time that you're waiting for flight and then you come here and get ripped off.
6: They never used to have fees here. And if you're just dropping off and you're going to be 5 or 10 minutes, then I don't see why you should charge you an arm and a leg.
2: Residents in Florida have been urged by the governor to buckle down as Hurricane Isaias makes landfall. Winds of more than 100 miles an hour have been recorded, bringing risks of floods and storm surges. Business leaders are being urged to watch out for evidence of stress among workers. The Health and Safety Executive believes nearly 1 million people in the UK are suffering from job-related burnout, resulting in 22 million working days lost. And finally, the Queen's to host a new TV show exploring the power of reading. The programme will see Camilla meet 4 people whose lives have been changed by books. That's the latest. I'm Chris Milligan.
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3: And right here, right now,

Well, a very good morning to you. And huge amounts of thanks to Stevie and producer Lenny for the breakfast programme. Lovely. It is good at football's back, isn't it? Yeah, I agree, boys. Yes, and I'm back this morning with all the usual features you get from this programme. But before we really get into our stride, I'm going to play you a song. Not just any song, but a song you've all been listening to for quite some time now, but don't seem to be tiring of at all. Rein Me In, Sam Fender, featuring...

0: Yeah, just fabulous. Rein me in. 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
0: Yes, we are into the weekend and this is Weekend Works. And I really must ask you, have you had a good week or have you had a bad one? Well, I tell you what, it's been a bad week for ASOS, the online fashion and beauty giant, after thousands and possibly millions of its app users received an unauthorised notification headlined ASOS Hacked. The company's share price fell by as much as 14% at the news. It's also been a bad week for Southeastern Railway, which had to suspend or reduce several services after staff spotted bedbugs in train carriages. One driver reportedly refused to get into the cab of an infested train just to move it across the depot unless provided with a white full body protection suit. Alas, no such suits were available. It's been a bad week as well for Nottingham University after its staff began strikes that may last until Christmas in protest against plans to cut more than 40 courses and shut three departments, including modern foreign languages. Strikes are also taking place, of course, at Edinburgh University. It has, however, been a good week for Rowan Atkinson, who's returning to the West End stage with a new show. Rowan Live will feature recreations of some of his most famous TV sketches in the guise of Mr. Bean, Blackadder and other characters, plus new material created with his old collaborators Richard Curtis, Ben Elton and Howard Goodall. That will be a hot ticket, I would suppose, yeah. And finally, it's been a good week for the practice known as Ghostploitation, with the news that 36 years after her death, Swedish film star Greta Garbo has been revived, as it were, by AI to feature in an advert for a ball bearings firm. I think we did it in a respectful way, said the spokesman for the Swedish company SKF. But not all living stars are in favour of this technology. George Clooney recently said he'd like to avoid being in a tampon commercial 20 years after I'm dead. Well, regardless of whether you had a good week or indeed a bad week last week, I really hope this one is a good one for you.

and 3 is a magic number for you this week. If you're a fan of Donna Adrian Gaines, better known to most of you, I would suppose, as Donna Summer. Now, we lost Donna back in 2012, and in her obituary, the Times of London described her as the undisputed queen of the 70s disco boom, who reached the status of one of the world's leading female singers. Giorgio Moroder described Donna Summer's work on the song I Feel Love as really the start of electronic dance music. Summer has been inducted into several music institutions during her lifetime and posthumously, including the Hollywood Walk of Fame, the Dance Music Hall of Fame, and the National Rhythm and Blues Hall of Fame. In 2013, a year after she passed away, Donna was inducted into the Rock and Roll Hall of Fame. And in 2016, Billboard ranked her 6th in the list of the greatest of all time top dance club artists. In 2025, she was inducted into the Songwriters Hall of Fame. She is just a huge star, much loved, much missed. But this morning, 3 is a magic number for you if you're a fan of Donna Summer.

remember. Oh, so much disco magic this morning, eh? Three has been a magic number for you this morning if you are a fan of Donna Summer, the Queen of Disco. We have been listening to Hot Stuff, MacArthur Park, and She Works Hard for the Money. We could have played so many others, but I hope you enjoyed listening to those three this morning. 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This is called Baby Doll.

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0: Yes, this is Weekend Works on Black Diamond FM, where it's time, of course, at 9.48 on a Saturday morning to play our mystery voice. Yes, the first listen of the mystery voice. Who on earth could it be this week? Don't phone, don't write, do not stick your head out of your window and shout out the name if you've got it, because it might well spoil things for the neighbours. And hey-ho, we wouldn't want that. It's just for fun. Who said this?
3: When Nigel Farage stands on a platform and says, these people are your problems, your lives are really difficult right now and they're to blame, I can totally understand why people get caught up in that. I'm not blaming them for that. I'm blaming Nigel Farage, not the people who go along with that. We need bolder stories. We need to be based in facts and information rather than his misinformation and lies. We need to be based in unity rather than his division, and actually make sure that it's not enough to have the spreadsheets and the graphs of statistics. I could tell you, for instance, there's a stat that if you use the National Health Service, the person who treats or cares for you is so much more likely to be a migrant than anyone in front of you in the queue. I've been saying that for about 5-6 years, and I know no one's listening. The only way that I'm really going to get that through is to tell a story about it, to have a narrative, whether it's a social media video, whether it's a message or a story. And so what I really want to see the Green Party stepping up and doing is telling those stories. And that's not just me being the storyteller, but actually the people with the lived experience all around the country.
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1: You're listening to Weekend Works on Black Diamond FM, and I'm so very, very glad you are. It makes getting up on a Saturday morning all the more worthwhile. We've got the news coming up very shortly to take us there. We've got a song that I know you all like because it's been in the charts for ages. This is Somber, My Body Isn't Ready.

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2: From the Sky News Centre at 10, the UK's pledge to maintain pressure on Russia after Donald Trump announced a deal to buy 1 million tonnes of diesel from Moscow. It comes as rising fuel prices heap pressure on the US president ahead of next month's midterm elections. Ukraine's Volodymyr Zelensky's called it a gift to Putin. Shadow Transport Secretary Richard Holden says the government here could do more to help drivers.
3: I would say that the best thing the government can do is give a real clear indication to motorists and hauliers up and down the country and say it's going to cancel its 5p a litre duty rise from the new year. And I think you only really face down dictators from a position of strength.
2: Ireland's Prime Minister says the decision to ban a contentious march in Portadown will come as a significant relief to residents. There's been a 12-day standoff over an Orange Order parade through the mostly nationalist Garvaki Road. Last night, Northern Ireland Secretary Sir Chris Bryant ruled it couldn't go ahead. Micheál Martins welcomed it.
4: We appreciate fully the need now to build and to do everything we possibly can to build reconciliation and trust, to develop and strengthen community relations in the entire area. And we stand ready to be supportive of that.
2: The competition watchdog's been asked to find out whether airport drop-off fees are a rip-off. Campaigners say the charges, which have risen by a third since last summer, are unfair. 500,000 US properties are without power as Hurricane Isaias hits the Florida coast. The storm's left flooded roads and brought down trees. There's a warning thousands of people living with cancer are being ghosted by loved ones. Charity McMillan says friends often find it hard to talk to patients when they've been diagnosed with the disease, leaving them lonely during treatment. And in sport, England, Scotland and Wales all have leads to defend in the home legs of their Women's World Cup playoff semi-finals next week. The Lionesses lead Greece 3-1. Scotland beat the Czech Republic 2-0 and Wales have a 1-0 advantage over Albania. That's the latest. I'm Chris Milligan.

0: 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You've just been listening to the news. I've got the weather coming up very shortly. But first, with the help of Amma, and absolutely, it's Ray spreading some joy.
1: Mr. Ray, are you somebody? 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
2: I might put a bit of a damper on that joy thing with what I'm about to say next. Yes, it's the weather forecast, isn't it? And we've got rain expected very shortly here in Midlothian. Just saying, feels like 0 degrees at the moment, although it is 9 degrees. The air quality index is 2, which is similar to about yesterday at this time. Yeah, it's the wind chill factor, you know. It's the wind chill factor that's got us today, and that's why it's feeling so cool. That's why it's feeling like 0 degrees out there. 21 miles per hour is the speed of the wind, with gusts up to 36 miles per hour. And what's not helping is, of course, we've got low UV levels today. The UV index is 1, that's low. Not much chance of sunburn today. You might get weather beaten with the wind, though. Sunset is at 18:24, sunrise tomorrow morning is at 07:35. We have a high, and I'm putting that in inverted commas, of course, a high of 11 and a low of 7 today, and we are going to get some rain, as I've just indicated. Tomorrow will be a drier day with a low of 6 and a high of 12. And that, my dear friends, that's your weather. This, meanwhile, is Ash and Stop the Wedding.

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1: We're right now. It must be true because I read it in the tabloids. As always, three stories for you. Starting off, and you might have seen this on the telly last night, a pumpkin grower from Hampshire has set a new world record. Ian Payton from Lymington entered his exceptionally large specimen into a giant vegetable weigh-off in Berkshire. It weighed 2,856.8 pounds, that's 1.295.8 kilograms if you prefer, and has a circumference of over 20 feet or 6 metres, and was officially confirmed by the Guinness World Records as the largest ever pumpkin. Payton said that growing the squash named Bagheera, tending to it for up to 6 hours and providing about 130 gallons of water daily, had been quote-unquote blooming hard work. Said something worse than that, but I can't say. Meanwhile, a small suburb near Newcastle has been hit by an outbreak of graffiti aiming weird slurs at random celebrities, so reports the Daily Mirror. Lorraine Kelly is barred from Wetherspoons for stealing cutlery, reads one message daubed on a wall in West Denton. Others include Rita Ora has the Lidl Plus app and Annie Lennox gets boiled eggs in her meal deal. You almost feel sorry for some of them, said local resident Michael Darby. And finally, Brazil's long tradition of novelty candidates is alive and well in the current elections that they're having. On the ballot papers for the various polls across the nation of 20 million are Tsunami Grandmother, Samurai Taxi Driver, Henrique Barack Obama, Mick Jagger and Plinio Trump, a helicopter pilot whose real name is Plinio Vincentin Jr. Now, he is running in Minas Gerais State, where he drives around in a vintage Pontiac wearing an orange tie and a vaguely Trumpesque hairstyle. Few people sneered at me, he said. Most people smile and hug me. I wonder how many votes he'll get. Unbelievable. But it must be true. I read it in the tabloids. What's in a name, eh? Actually, quite a lot.

0: Oh, any excuse to play that from the Ting Tings, that's not my name. I'm not going to give you the name of the next person whose voice you're going to hear, because it's a mystery voice and we don't tell you the name until the end of the programme. Some of you will have got it by now, of course. Some of you won't have. Let's have another listen. There's a big clue in there if you listen really carefully. Who said this?
1: When Nigel Farage stands on a platform and says, these people are your problems, your lives are really difficult right now and they're to blame, I can totally understand why people get caught up in that. I'm not blaming them for that. I'm blaming Nigel Farage.

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1: It's been quite a 7 days in the square mile. UK government insiders indicated the budget would provide a breathing space for households and businesses rather than impose tax increases or fundamental economic reforms in an effort not to undermine growth and fragile confidence. But some investors warned that uncertainty over potential further tax rises could continue to hang over economic sentiment. Meanwhile, a bond crisis is brewing in France. In its quarterly update, the Bank of England warned that the global financial system is at risk of a sharper correction than experienced this summer because of growing reliance on debt to fund the AI infrastructure boom. AI-related debt issuance totaled $450 billion in the year to September, more than double all of last year. Rebounding US stock markets saw chip supplier Nvidia come close to a $6 trillion valuation. Also this week in the square mile, Boots, the 177-year-old high street pharmacy and beauty chain, was sold by the US private equity firm Sycamore Partners and the Pessina family to Canada's billionaire Weston family for $8.9 billion, or £6.7 billion if you prefer. Jaguar Land Rover unveiled an all-new electric type. Well, I think it's called a 01 Jaguar, not Type 1 Jaguar, Type 01 Jaguar, 2 years after a controversial quote-unquote woke rebrand sparked a backlash. It does look rather sexy, the new Jag, I have to say. The Royal Mail said it would cut 2,500 jobs to fund a £500 million delivery improvement plan. And finally, he's always got the last word at the moment, hasn't he? President Trump's push to rename AI superintelligence, or SI, has fueled a rise in registrations for domain names in Slovenia, which uses the SI suffix in web addresses. They're also quite good at football. And now, my dear friends, that's almost the business. Just one more thing to do. Let's tell you how the FTSE 100 closed on Friday. It closed at 10,552.05. That was 110.45 points up on the day. Wow. And that really is the business now.
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1: And this is the Magnificent Blondie and their 2002 song, Maria.

It's time. Yes, it's time to enter the world of health and science now and find out what the scientists are saying this week.

We're talking screen time to kick off this week. It's well established that being born prematurely or into poverty can affect a child's development. Now, a study has found that excessive screen time may be at least as damaging as those factors. Researchers looked at 23 existing meta-analyses on the subject involving 2.8 million children and teenagers in 64 countries, which had covered devices from smartphones to televisions and activities including scrolling on social media, gaming and FaceTime calls. The University of Calgary-led team found that heavier screen use was associated with poorer academic performance and language development, and with difficulties forming and sustaining friendships. In addition, youngsters who spent longer on screens tended to have more symptoms of anxiety, depression, and ADHD, and to score more highly for aggression. The impact was not across the board. The researchers found no association between screen time and lower scores in maths or reading, for instance. But overall, the effects are similar to or greater than more obvious predictors of children's outcomes, such as socioeconomic background, so says the report in the journal JAMA Pediatrics. Others noted that the association was small and that reverse causation needed to be considered. Children experiencing difficulties may tend to spend more time on screens. Mirror, mirror on the wall, who's the fairest of them all? Well, it could be Alan Stewart. And that's because, as a general rule, men... As a general rule, men are not known for lingering in front of the mirror, so says the Times. Possibly because they tend to be more pleased than women by what they see there. Now, for a new study, 1,091 people from various countries were asked to rate their own looks on a scale from 0, not at all attractive, to 100, could be not more so attractive if they tried. It turned out that men scored themselves about 6 to 8 points higher on average than women. Since no third parties had rated the participants for their looks, it is theoretically possible that the male cohort was simply better looking than the female one. Wow. However, in previous studies, men have tended to overestimate their IQ and women to underestimate theirs. And what we are seeing is more likely to be another example of male hubris versus female humility, so said study leader Professor Adrian Furnham, who knows where his bread's buttered. And he also found that Britons rated themselves lower than Americans, Australians, South Africans and Canadians, perhaps reflected a British tendency to modesty or understatement. The study further revealed that whilst participants who scored highly in cognitive tests tended to mark themselves down, graduates marked themselves up, possibly because their education had boosted their self-esteem. Wow. And finally, when male managers have daughters, it changes their perception of women in the workplace, so leading to a narrowing in the gender pay gap. That's the conclusion of a study at Aarhus University, in which researchers tracked 6,701 bosses and their employees over some 25 years from 1993. They found that when male managers had first-born daughters, women's relative pay rose by 4.4% on average, not because staff were given pay rises, but because more women were promoted to managerial roles and more were recruited to them. When I saw the results, I thought it was almost too good to be true, so said economist Professor Nina Smith, who co-led the study. And that, my dear friends, that's what the scientists are saying this week in the world of health and science. Mirror, mirror on the wall, am I the perfect man? Perhaps so, Teddy Swims.

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0: Do you know what? I think it's time to reveal this week's mystery voice. So let's hear it one more time. Who on earth could this person be?
2: When Nigel Farage stands on a platform and says, these people are your problems, your lives are really difficult right now and they're to blame, I can totally understand why people get caught up in that. I'm not blaming them for that. I'm blaming Nigel Farage, not the people who go along with that. We need bolder stories. We need to be based in facts and information rather than his misinformation and lies. We need to be based in unity rather than his division. And actually make sure that it's not enough to have the spreadsheets and the graphs of statistics. I could tell you, for instance, there's a stat that if you use the National Health Service, the person who treats or cares for you is so much more likely to be a migrant than anyone in front of you in the queue. I've been saying that for about 5-6 years, and I know no one's listening. The only way that I'm really going to get that through is to tell a story about it, to have a narrative, whether it's a social media video, whether it's a message or a story. And so what I really want to see the Green Party stepping up and doing is telling those stories. And that's not just me being the storyteller, but actually the people with the lived experience all around the country.
0: Yes, this week's Mystery Voice, you probably got it. There was a wee clue in there. This week's Mystery Voice is Zach Polanski, the politician who is the leader of the Green Party in England and in Wales. Now, here's a thing you might not know. Zach Polanski, that's not his real name. Who knew? Zach Polanski changed his name from David Polden when he turned 18 to reclaim his Jewish heritage and distance himself from his stepfather. Who knew? I didn't know that until this weekend, actually. I don't know much, mind you. But yeah, he's been in the news this week, hasn't he? Old Zach or David, whatever you want to call him. And he's vowed to stay on as the Green Party leader after his by-election defeat down south this weekend. And of course, there are lots of controversy around Zach and the Green Party in England and Wales this week, because many think they've made a very big mistake, and he's made a particular big mistake, having dodged a debate about a party conference motion that declared Zionism as a form of racism. Oh my goodness. Yes, it's been a difficult week for old Zach. This week's Mystery Voice.
3: It's not easy being green, having to spend each day the color of the leaves. When I think it could be nicer being red or yellow or gold or something much more colorful.

It seems you blend in with so many other ordinary things, and people tend to pass you over 'cause you're not standing out like flashy sparkles in the water.

From green, we'll go to yellow now, eh? This is Coldplay on Weekend Works. Good morning to you. You've almost missed the programme, you know.

That was, of course, Elvis Costello and High Fidelity. And our last song today, so sad, is from Lena Martell. Yes, it's that song, One Day at a Time. We lost Lena this week at the age of 86. Very sad news. She was the first solo Scottish female singer to top the UK charts with the song that we're going to play next. And she was a big star back in the day. She was a familiar star in the 1970s. She hosted her own BBC primetime television show for about 10 years. Yeah. Lots of tributes being paid this week to her. And we'll pay our own little tribute by playing One Day at a Time to close today's edition of Weekend Works. So much more to come here on Black Diamond FM. We've got the man himself, Granty Poos, with the wee Scone variety show, followed by my mucker, Alan Stewart, and the Saturday matinee. That's at 1 o'clock after Granty Poos finishes off. Russell and the team bring you Saturday Sports Live at 3 p.m. And among other highlights this weekend, well, tune in for the R&B programme with Clayton P tonight at 8. We've got Chris and the Sunday Lunch tomorrow. We've got a mixed bag with Graham Whitehead at 4 p.m. Country Connections with Ian Ray, Diamond Folk, Night Moves. Oh my goodness, what an array of entertainment talent have we got lined up for you for the remainder of this weekend on your community radio station. 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But right here, right now, I've got no alternative other than to say, my name's Ed Witkowski, and you've been listening to Weekend Works. Until next time, I just hope that your weekend works out for you. Bye-bye.

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2: From the Sky News Centre at 11, Donald Trump's announced a deal with Vladimir Putin to release millions of barrels of Russian diesel to the global market. Ukraine's president called the move weak and a gift for Putin. Hours after the announcement, Moscow launched a series of strikes on the Zaporizhia region, where at least 8 people have been killed. The Orange Order says it will seek urgent meetings after a contentious march was banned. Its parade through Portadown's mostly nationalist Garvaki Road has been subject of a 12-day standoff. Northern Ireland Secretary Sir Chris Bryant intervened last night to block it. Brendan McKenna is from the Garvaki Road Residents Coalition.
3: We don't view it as a victory, but as a starting point, because there are relationships within Portadown that need to be built and rebuilt.
2: Hurricane Isaias has made landfall along the US Gulf Coast, grounding flights and leaving more than 500,000 without power. Over 100-mile-an-hour winds have been recorded, with forecasters warning of potential flooding and tornadoes. Both Florida and Alabama have issued mandatory evacuations to thousands of people. NBC News correspondent Jesse Kirch is in Destin in Florida.
4: It's a lot more wind than rain. There was a time where it was blinding rain as well, combined with that wind. But now we are still seeing some precipitation, feeling some misty occasionally, but by and large, this appears to be a wind event right now, and we'll see the full effect of the storm surge when the sun comes up.
2: Campaigners want the competition watchdog to look at whether drivers are being ripped off by airport drop-off prices. The average UK fee is now £7. Firefighters have tackled a huge blaze overnight at a scrapyard in Glasgow. No casualties have been reported, but people are being urged to avoid South Street. And the Queen's revealed the King will roar with laughter while reading as she fronts a new show about literature. The book that changed my life explores the power of reading, with Camilla meeting 4 people whose lives have been transformed by it. That's the latest. I'm Chris Milligan.

0: Hello, everybody. Oh, there's Babes woken up in the background. He's shouting, hello. Hello, everybody. Yes, Babes is very welcome to the show, as is everybody. Big huge thanks to Eddie Poos for his show. He's on just before us this morning on Saturday the 10th of October 2026. We started playing two songs, but in fact we continued playing them because we enjoyed them so much by the Saturdays, because this day in 1981, Una Healy from the band was born. So we had Up and then Forever Is Over. No, it's not. It's barely begun. Next up, we've got two songs from the 90s. We've got Fog with Been a Long Time, and then Elton John with Don't Stop, his version of one of the Fleetwood Mac songs. We are with you for the next couple of hours. Good morning.
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2: Thank you, Mr. Mike. And big treat, because Mikey's actually singing for us today. This song that started all off, and it is a wonderful, wonderful track. You know, when you just listen to a song for the first time, you just think, that has got to be one of my favourites. Just even on the first few bars. And then the rest is history, because Mikey and I are really good pals, and we are just, we work well together. And this is his track. It's called Sticks and Stones. Brilliant, brilliant, brilliant track from a brilliant, brilliant, brilliant artist. Oh, checks in the post, Mikey.

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5: Was that a flash that just went past there, babes? No, it was Mark, executive producer, just got out his sleeping cabinet to hand me the paperwork. Well, thank you very much. It's normally a zombie, but now we've got a flash. Oh, take care of your universe. And so, yes, if it is your birthday, a very merry birthday to you from everybody here at Black Diamond FM. And we've got the second part of the birthdays here. So, 1963, Jim Glennie, bassist with English rock band James, was born. And 1953, musician, singer-songwriter and flair arranger with Slick and various other Ultravox and Visage, and oh, he's done it all, this lad, he's done it all. Is that everything from you just at the motion? That's just Mark going past. Grab the paperwork and dive into his sleeping cabinet again. So we'll speak to him later on. So we've got two songs to celebrate the birthdays there. James was born of frustration, and then Slick with Forever

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2: Our very good friend, Lady Belinda Carlisle, is going to be singing two songs in the lead-up to the Hands of Bomiter and the duet. We've got In Too Deep and then California.

Yeah, it's Duets and Hands Up Over the Time. Who wants to hear this week's example of brilliance? If you do, get your hands up now. Thank you, Mr. Mark. And we can today reveal that 28 million, that's an odd number, isn't it? 28,004,119 people have got their hands up, want to hear this week's song. Originally done by Phil Collins and Marilyn Martin, it was Separate Lives, but today done by our Alan, the very handsome Alan, and the very beautiful Moira. And then it's the very handsome Alan on his own with Studio.

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2: From the Sky News Centre at midday, Ukraine's president has warned a US deal to buy Russian diesel is an investment in the war and will cause it to go on longer. Donald Trump's announced Moscow will supply 300,000 tonnes immediately. It's not enough to fuel America for a day, but Ukrainian MP Lisa Yasko says the deal is a gift to Vladimir Putin.
3: When you pay him money for diesel or for anything else, he will be just happy to send hundreds, thousands or even millions of new weapons attacking Ukraine or even other countries.
2: A legal challenge has been launched over a decision to ban a contentious Orange Order march in Portadown. Northern Ireland Secretary Sir Chris Bryant stepped in to halt the parade after a 12-day standoff with residents of the mostly nationalist Gavaki Road. Major retailers are warning against a so-called warehouse tax ahead of this month's budget. Andy Burnham hinted in the summer higher business rates for out-of-town retail could fund tax breaks for high streets. In separate newspaper articles, the bosses of John Lewis and M&S claim the plan would harm smaller firms. Campaigners have asked the competitions watchdog to carry out a review of drop-off charges at airports. Business travel organisations say they're unfair and increasing at an alarming rate. The average UK fee is now £7, up a third since last summer. These visitors at Liverpool John Lennon Airport are upset.
4: Absolutely horrendous. They charge you for everything.
5: Proper ridiculous. The amount of time that you're waiting for flight and then you come here and get ripped off.
6: They never used to have hot fees here. And if you're just dropping off and you're going to be 5 or 10 minutes, then I don't see why you should charge you an arm and a leg.
2: Chelsea have rewarded Cole Palmer with an improved 8-year contract. The midfielder was already tied in until 2033. And Max Verstappen's won a chaotic Singapore Grand Prix sprint race. The Red Bull driver collects 8 points and jumps ahead of Lando Norris in the championship to fifth. Lewis Hamilton came second. That's the latest. I'm Matt Steele.
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0: Now then, we started off by playing two songs from the 60s, Cilla Black, It's For You. Is that the phone? Yeah, It's For You. That's how the song originated. Did you know that? Nope, I just made it up. And then it was Herman's Hermits with Something Good, just like my joke. Next up, we had such a good time playing 90s songs in the first half. We're going to do another couple of 90s just now. Stereo MCs with Connected, and then Delight with Grooves in the Heart. We're in the second half already. We're with you for the next hour. Good afternoon.
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3: 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If you use a mobile phone while driving, you're four times. 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

But just before we get to there, we've got some wisdom to share from the beautiful little handsome boy, which is called Babes. Even my Tesco and other shopping shops are available, but even my delivery man knows our wee budget Babes by name. So there you have it. It is very famous. Babes is... what is it? Wisdom goes like this to me. A pretty face gets old. A nice body will change, but a good person will always be a good person. Yep. That encompasses me and Alan and Babes. Yeah. Good, good, good. Thank you, Babes. Now, Dave Ramshoreka is the band, of course, is Circa is from the album The Global Cut. We are actually taking the cut of the global. Well, the global cut. You know what I mean?

0: Not now, Ken. You're too... No, it's not your turn yet. Oh, dear me. It's a bit sharp off the mark this morning, Mark. This afternoon, Mark. Anyway, that was that was Circus from the album The Global Cut. And that was... No, Ken, not just now. No, I'll tell you. Circus from the album The Global Cut, and that was The Global Cut that we have just heard. And it's available through Dave Ramsey Records and other good musical outlets. I wonder what's going to be happening next. Ken, is it your turn? Are you, you're a bit excited today. Ah, it is your turn now, though.
1: This is Ken Keller, the weatherman, all the way from Boston, Massachusetts.
0: Yes,
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0: Lovely stuff. Thank you, Mr. Ken Kettler. You know, he says every week it's a long way from Boston, but it's not all that far when he's sending his rubbish weather over, though, is it? No, no. You can keep your rubbish stuff and just, we'll filter it and just send some nice stuff. Thank you. Some nice, kind stuff. What? What? Kind weather? Never heard the likes. Well, anyway, Mr. Ken Kettler today has asked for a couple of lovely tracks. We've got Neil Young with Heart of Gold, and then the Eagles with Heartache Tonight.
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2: Our resident band for King and Country, their track today is called Ceasefire. And then it's Ari Ari Grande with Hate That I Made You Love Me. I'm really, really sorry about it. I get this all the time, but I just can't help it. I'm sorry. Sorry's in advance, and that is for our mellow track today. I'm sorry.

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3: 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Yeah, yeah. We did it again. And this time, I'ma make you scream.

0: 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Any song requests, please go to the Facebook page, or if you happen to see me walking along the street and I am singing a brilliant Danny Vera song, for instance, Roller Coaster, please approach with safety and say, Grant, could you play a song for me in an upcoming show? And I shall do my best to do that for you. Now, the very handsome Alan Stewart and Graham, what's his name, are back with us after the news, 2 minutes past one. And I saw them arriving in the car park earlier on, and it was like Starsky and Hutch arriving with the red mobile, and the two of them getting out the car, crossing over with their matching T-shirts, Black Diamond T-shirts. Alan had his name on it, but I don't know what Graham had on his. No idea, no clue. But anyway, they're looking rather good, and they are up for playing 2 hours of fantastic music, lots of giggles and laughs, for the Saturday matinee from 1 to 3. So stay tuned for that. We are going to leave you with, Danny Vera and Roller Coaster.
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2: From the Sky News Centre at 1, Ukraine says at least 11 people have been killed in Russian strikes just hours after Donald Trump agreed an oil deal with Vladimir Putin. The US president says Moscow's agreed to release millions of barrels of diesel. Mr. Trump's facing midterm elections next month and is under pressure over price rises. Ukrainian leader Volodymyr Zelensky says it's a weak decision.
3: That means more money for this war, more money to inflict suffering on us, without a doubt. It only feeds Putin and gives him the ability to fight even more.
2: There are reports the Chancellor's ruled out a so-called warehouse tax after two leading retail bosses criticised the suggestion. Andy Burnham had hinted higher rates for out-of-town businesses could help fund tax breaks for high streets and pubs. The Orange Order wants an urgent meeting after the Northern Ireland Secretary banned a parade route following an almost two-week standoff. Protesters have been blocking them from marching down the mostly nationalist Galvaki Road in Portadown. The UK's consumer watchdog's being asked to investigate drop-off fees at airports across the country. A study has found costs have surged by a third since last summer. Sport and champions Arsenal and Leeds are in action as the Premier League returns from the international break. Live to Craig Wakeling at the Emirates.
4: It is Arsenal 0, Leeds 0. Game quite honestly being played as if we'd just come back from an extended international break, struggling really to get going. Arsenal going forward more times than the visitors, coming close with a Kai Havertz header from inside the box, and Noah Okafor did have an effort deflected wide for the visitors. In the North London sunshine in the opening half hour, it's Arsenal 0, Leeds 0.
2: Later, Manchester United host bottom of the table Tottenham, with both sides desperate for a win. And in Formula One, Max Verstappen has won a chaotic Singapore Grand Prix sprint race as nine other cars crashed or retired. Lewis Hamilton came second. George Russell led briefly before spinning out. That's the latest. I'm Matt Steele.
5: Thank you very much, Matt Steele.
1: Dalkeith. S Bank.
5: Thank you, Grant, for another fantastic show.
6: Starsky and Hutch.
5: Starsky and Hutch. Do you know something? He was calling us Starsky and Hutch in the car park.
6: Mm-hmm. And he looked more like Huggy Bear, eh?
5: He looks more like a Huggy Bear, doesn't he?
6: Hi, Grant.
5: Hello, Grant. Thanks for the Starsky and Hutch. We just sort of play the intro to the new thing. The Starsky and Hutch. We're going to call ourselves Car Keys and Clutch.
6: Yeah. Which one are you?
5: Yeah, exactly. Which one? Well, I'll be anything you want to be.
6: Oh, well, we know that.
5: Yeah. And Grant's got a nice flowing frock on today. We can see him through the Studio One.
6: He was bouncing very well today.
5: He was bouncing a little bit. His tan was showing his big giraffe legs. But do you know something? Do you think Grant's dress sense must be kind of a drag for him?
6: I think he gets dressed in the dark, actually.
5: I think he's dressed backwards, in front of it. I don't think he's got a mirror. And do you know something? I've got a lonely one of his mirrors. I'm amazed it hasn't been broke yet. My mother-in-law's been in the house. I looked in it. It survived also with his heavy-duty mirrors, I think. Here's a question for a mirror. A mirror reflection left to right, isn't it?
6: Right.
5: Why does it not do up and down? I just think outside the box sometimes.
6: 3 minutes after one, you started already.
5: Oh. No talking to Mr. Graham, what's his name anymore? Before we came on air, he was giving me cheek. Lots of it.
6: The left one.
5: Ain't no stopping us now. You know you inherit dimples. That's a fact, you inherit dimples.
6: Good.
5: I've got one in my bum. This one from my dad had a bum on his bum. Good afternoon.
6: Hello.

0: No stopping us now. Moving, yeah, yeah. McFadden and Whitehead. Yes. I could change that to something rude, don't you know? Not related, I presume?
1: No.
0: If you're related to Graham, get in touch and we're going to apologise live on air. Okay, we'll get you live on air, phone in, and if you're related to him, we'll get you on the big speaker to everybody around the world who's tuned in, and we'll apologise because you're related to Baldy sitting to my left-hand side. You all right with
1: yes,
0: that?
1: Yes, I'm fine, yeah. You fine?
0: I'm absolutely smashing, thanks for that.
1: You had a good week?
0: I've had a good week. I met new people on Thursday and Friday.
1: Well, did you?
0: You met them as well. Well, you've known them longer than me. To John and Brian and Simon and Anne and Greta.
1: Greta, yeah.
0: Yeah, and loads of other people that were fantastic. Got to meet them. And when I arrived, very early in the morning, that Thursday morning.
1: That would have been a shock for you.
0: It was a shock, but they know who it was. I was kind of saying, we've got your van already lined up for Saltire Raiders. I've never heard that. But thanks for tuning in, guys. It's 1:07 in the afternoon. This is Saturday matinee. With myself, Alan Stewart, and Graham Wade, all the way up to 3 o'clock, just playing nonsense and having a little bit of fun along the way. The next song up was the second song in, and we said we'd play it for Margaret.
1: Margaret out there in Brisbane.
0: Brisbane, thanks. Hi, Margaret. Hello, Margaret. Yeah. And then the one after that, we've got a request for Leslie as well. Well, we're going to play something for her. So, yeah. Time's now 1:08. It's creeping on.
1: Time's flying.
0: Let's crack on.
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0: you know any rich girls?
1: No, I do not.
0: Do you know?
1: I know one, but I'm not going to tell you her name.
0: Oh, okay.
1: Because she'll be saying, look, I'm not going to discuss her finances on there.
0: Oh.
1: I do know one very, very wealthy.
0: I know one as well.
1: Yeah, well, I'm not going to say who that is. Because they're my best chum, aren't you? You're my best chum.
0: I know what you're saying.
1: She's tuned in.
0: Yeah, trust me, I know what you're saying. Mine's the exact same.
1: Yeah, exactly the same. Yeah. Anyway, what's this week's Saturday survey, please, Baldy? Did I just say Baldy? My apologies.
0: Say that.
1: I'll go over here and apologize. Sorry about that, Chrome Dome. Saturday survey.
0: Thank you. Saturday survey. A survey found that this is the most common thing that reminds people of Scotland. What is it?
1: Reminds the most thing of people of Scotland?
0: Yeah. So once again, a survey found that this is the most common thing that reminds people of Scotland. And what is it? Do you know?
1: Get in touch. 01316634488 studio at blackdiamondfm.com. It's only for a bit of fun. I just get a chat at you. Get a chat on the radio with Graham and myself. Graham's been so nasty to me in the last, I'm going to say 10 minutes at 11. He's been saying bad things. I've had to write down the stuff that he's saying off air because it's all bad.
0: Yes.
1: I am.
0: Yeah.
1: I'm writing it all down. I'm just taking notes of all these bad things that Graham says to me. And then one day I'm going to produce it all printed on. I said, you said this at that time, you said that at that time. And it's all insulting.
0: But I still love you.
1: No, you didn't. You didn't love me. I'm in a huff. Do you want to see my huff?
0: Come back.
1: I'll show you my huff. This is my huff. I remember King Kong and the fella. I've done it before King Kong, I'm telling you.
0: You look like King Kong.
1: What's King Kong going to do when he asks you for his backside back? What are you going to do for a face? What are you going to do for a face if King Kong asks Graham for his bum back, eh? Get in touch. I don't know what he's going to do. He can't borrow mine. He'll need a Halloween mask. Well, he doesn't need a Halloween mask. He's already ugly. Anyway.
0: I'm telling on you.
1: Whatever. Let's get on with this show. There's too much nonsense going on. If you want to get in touch with herself, 031-663-4488, studio at blackdiamondfm.com. 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Leave a wee message, then we'll get back to you. There's also two Facebook pages, too. Look at them. I'm putting my fingers up, too. There's a Saturday, There's a Saturday matinee Facebook page. Leave a message there. Or there's a Black Diamond FM page. 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And you can see my ugly mush there and Graham's. He's Richard Marks.
0: Thank you.

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1: There are two types of drive you can have on the motorway. 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
6: And you're back in the room. My apologies. It's 19 minutes past the 13th of the day. That's 20 past one in the afternoon for the thickies, okay? This week's Saturday survey.
7: Yes. Thanks very much. A survey found that this is the most common thing that reminds people of Scotland.
6: What is it?
7: Come on. We've just had a nice wee phone call.
6: Yeah.
7: Right, but she's going to the Daft Club. Stevie and Alfie, they said kilts. And Ian and I think she said Ellen, but it might have been Helen. Sorry if I've got your name wrong. Sorry. But you've went in the Daft Club because Alan said.
6: Yes.
7: And they said bagpipes.
6: Sure. Excellent answer, you know.
7: Yeah.
6: It is an excellent answer.
7: One more, Alan, because there's quite a few wrong ones. And more wrong ones are we've got Johnny and Bobby, and they said whiskey.
6: I never drink when I'm going on air. If anybody can guess what I'm drinking now, I'll give them this Bacardi Coke. 20 past one in the afternoon. If you got the answer incorrect, or the same as what answers Graham's gave out, you're on the thick club. I'm sorry, you're just stupid. Get in the clever club, get the correct answer. What reminds you of Scotland? What people remind you? My voice is away.
7: Do what everyone said.
6: Exactly.
7: Give us a call on 01316634488, or you can email us here at the studio at blackdiamondfm.com. Come!
6: How hard can it be? And you get a wee shout out, as we say in language, a wee shout out. Can I say hello to Keith Wiggum, who's tuned in there from Blackpool, I think it's just outside Blackpool. He's tuned in, he's just singing along Right Here Waiting, which I played last. Thanks very much, mate.

0: Lose control means she's going to pee herself. I just heard that, so we put our headphones back on. So we take the headphones off, we don't actually know what we're saying,
1: no,
0: do we?
1: No.
0: Thanks for who's getting in touch for the Saturday survey. You don't have to put your hand up to talk to me, mate. No, you've got a microphone up.
1: I don't want to jump into you. I'm apologising again if it's Helen or Ellen. She's phoned in again.
0: Has she? Okay.
1: I think she's trying to win the prize of you.
0: You can't
1: and
0: win me.
1: You were being very cheeky to the young lady.
0: I was indeed.
1: She's taking the time to phone in.
0: And my apologies.
1: And you're just being cheeky to her.
0: Well, she's double thick because she's got she's got that answer correct again. So you're in the Daft Club twice, aren't you?
1: Ellen, see if you're out your car.
0: Yeah.
1: Go come to the front door and I'll bring you. You can douche them.
0: You're more than welcome to come in. We've got security doors here and cameras. Just come up and stick your fingers at the window and we'll come in. Okay,
1: I'll watch
0: so
1: for
0: the
1: you.
0: Bars in the window. Well, you're more than welcome come in and visit
1: if you're
0: us.
1: Out and about, please come
0: listen,
1: in.
0: If anybody wants to come in, they can come and visit any time.
1: I get in.
0: Yeah, well, they let him in. I don't know why. They keep giving them the correct code for the door. Because there are security doors here to come in, just in case idiots come in. Yeah. But there's none. There's
1: so you're now calling her an idiot?
0: No. Not,
1: that's what
0: not,
1: you said. No. Idiots come in.
0: Other thickies want to come in.
1: So not, she's a thicky idiot?
0: No, she's a dafty. There's two different things, thickies and dafty. She's in the Daft Club.
1: I would love her to drive up here.
0: Listen, whoever you are, I'm only teasing you. Okay?
1: I know,
0: I'm sorry.
1: But we are. We just have fun.
0: But we were talking off air about, you know, sometimes it can be quite difficult to be a radio presenter, isn't it?
1: Yeah.
0: And a lot of people, you've got a lot of buttons to learn and a lot of bits of strength to pull and everything just to get the show going. Mm. And we were discussing it off air. And somebody once asked me, Alan, how hard is it to be a radio presenter? And you've got to bring somebody in to let them see what goes together to make the show go together. A lot of people have been in to just to see how it all goes together. Mm-hmm. It's not a case of just pressing a button. There's lots of things that you've got to do to get on with it. And I just asked that. They said, well, how difficult is it? I said to them, it's a little bit like the first time you walk onto a nudist beach. It's only hard for the first couple of minutes.

0: I'll tell you a story about you just after us.
1: No, I don't want to know, but 26 minutes. Am I in trouble? 26 minutes past one in the afternoon. Playing next is Wang Chung. That's what I said, Wang Chung. Dance all days.

0: Giants All Days here on 107.8 and 100.7 FM with me, Al Stewart. I'm sorry if I've offended anybody. Well, not really. But if you want an apology, phone in a sweet to Graham, because you're looking at it with me. What's the Saturday summer, mate? And then we'll do the top 10 this week, 10th of October, 1979, I think it is. I'll have to go and check. I'm just going to check. Talk amongst yourself.
1: 1979 this year?
0: Yeah, it was top 10 this week. Oh. In October 1979.
1: Sorry.
0: All right.
1: Okay.
0: I'll do things over here. You do whatever you
1: A survey found that this is the most common thing that reminds people of Scotland. And I can imagine when the answer comes out, I think Ellen's going to go absolutely nuts. But anyway,
0: okay.
1: We have Nikki said tartan.
0: Good answer.
1: Yeah.
0: I'll give you that. You know, you've just escaped the Daft Club. Whoever you may be.
1: We've also got Leslie and Chris. They right. said shortbread.
0: Good answer as well. Yeah. Good answer. No, I think that's in the Daft Club.
1: Is it? Okay.
0: Aye, you're going to the Daft Club for that one. Because you're shortbread all around the world, don't you?
1: Do you want one more?
0: Yes, go for it.
1: Thistle. Peter's answer was thistle.
0: Thistle. That yeah. is a good answer, because that's a... It's, I think we're the only country in the world that's got a weed. It's a national flower, isn't it?
1: Okay.
0: Anything else? Go give us another. We've got time for another.
1: Well, you've got another three wrongs. Do you want the three wrongs, and then we'll keep the...
0: Yes, go for it. Let's squeeze it. We've got plenty
1: of time. We've got Joe. He said ginger hair.
0: Yes, okay. Good answer, Joe, but no, I'm going to keep you out of that. That's a decent answer.
1: Okay.
0: That's a decent
1: Craig
0: answer.
1: Said the weather.
0: Well, that's very true. You know, Scotland's got two seasons, winter and June, isn't
1: yeah.
0: it?
1: And we've got the last final wrong answer is yep. from Chris, and he says, or she says, sorry, traffic jams.
0: That's just a stupid answer.
1: No.
0: Are we putting
1: Duke Street and Great Junction Street, I'm sorry.
0: Well, that's very true.
1: That makes me want to pull my hair out sitting
0: yeah,
1: at night.
0: Yeah,
1: I'm really...
0: Somebody, I'm not going to say anything about councils or anything, but you know, but... whoever thought about putting bus stops in George Street, Great Junction Street,
1: yep.
0: and then narrowing it... Hello.
1: Mental. Absolutely nuts.
0: And then I think as from, I think it's Monday, the bus lane from Milton Road all the way up to London Road...
1: Why?
0: ...is 12 Why? Hours a mm-hmm. day.
1: Why?
0: You know, and I know a guy that lives in Willowbury Road, and he is going to get charged every time he reverses out his drive over the road because he has to go over the bus lane.
1: Yeah, but I think they do something about that.
0: Yeah, but he still gets a fine through the door.
1: But Milton Road going towards workplace,
0: yeah.
1: there's a dentist, there's yeah. a doctor, and yeah. the boy every morning I see him yeah. coming in, so I don't
0: That's
1: think
0: it.
1: He gets done.
0: And there's one at Jock's Stupid. Lodge where they've got a couple of shops and they've got to load up their vans.
1: Yeah.
0: To carry one's a flower shop, I think. Can't remember the name. I'm not going to give you the name of it. And there's a plumber shop or something mm-hmm. on there. And the vans are parked outside within the hours that it's not a bus lane.
1: Mm-hmm.
0: And they load up the vans and go. So they're not, they weren't breaking any law or anything. But now they can't. So where are they going to park? It's just bad for business. And now I've got a funny feeling that they're saying this is a temporary thing or is a trial thing. Come on. I wasn't born yesterday. That's going to roll out all over the city soon, isn't mm-hmm. it? They are. Any way to make some pennies. Rant over.
1: And we'll keep the correct answer for next 5-10 minutes.
0: Well, what we're going to do now, because we're a wee bit behind time, because listen, we are so tuned in this show. He smiles. we're a couple of minutes late. So let's get on with Top 10 this week.
1: Here we go.
0: October 1979. By the way, if you still want to give an answer in for the Saturday summer, get in touch. Last week's down 5 to number 10 is ELO and Don't Bring Me Down. Down 5 to 9 is Dollar and Love's Got Hold of Me. Up 3 to number 8 this week is Rainbow Since You've Been Gone. Up 9 to 7 is Michael Jackson and Don't Stop Me Now. Up a huge 18 places to number 6, The Buggles, Video Killed the Radio Star. I've got a funny feeling that between next week's number 1, 1979. Down 2 to 5, Bellamy Brothers, If I Said You Had a Beautiful Body, Would You Hold It Against Me? Yep. Up 8 to 4, The Status Quo and Whatever You Want. Plus 5 to 2 is Blondie and The Toptastic Dreaming. But last week's number 1 is this week's number 1. And it'll be in the charts for the next 3 weeks. And it's this.

0: The Polis were number one this week in 1979. If you got that correct, well done. Graham got it correct. Graham, what's his name, sitting on the left-hand side. But then again, he's all a DJ, and if I'm not, he knows all that stuff. Anorak, if you ask me. Graham, what's the answer to the question of the Saturday survey, please, my friend?
1: The answer to the Saturday survey, a survey found that this is the most common thing that reminds people of Scotland, and the correct answer we got from Tommy and Joey.
0: Well done.
1: It was haggis.
0: Haggis is the correct answer. If you got haggis, well done. You're in the Clover Club.
1: Now you know, Ellen. Now you know.
0: That's it, buddy. That's it. And I've just got something, because we're talking about councils and everything. Not a really delved into it, but we've had breaking news.
1: Have we?
0: I have got breaking news here. Good. Stay tuned, because I'm going to tell you right now what the breaking news is. Usually it's a lot of nonsense if it's on this show. Breaking news, as for Monday, postmen will be working from home. They will be due to rising fuel costs. All right. And so what they're going to do is they'll be reading your letters and then get in touch with you if it's anything important. Thank you very much. Thank you very much.
1: You're welcome.
0: Thank you. Thank you. Thank you. Thank you. Thank you over here and all the people out back here. Thanks to everybody over here this side of the room as well. There's hundreds and hundreds of you. And thanks to everybody listening in as well. Now, sharp.

0: You think we'll have a laugh on here? You should come in here and hear what we're talking about off here.
1: You could mention
0: SOS
1: that one.
0: SOS, man. Just because we're talking about having curries and things. And we're just sometimes I go off on one. So my apologies. Now we have the Tubby Horse are announced. You've got a wee flyer there, haven't you, pal?
1: The Tubby Horse Company. They've got a little thing going on the Saturday, 21st of November, 2026, 7 through to 11. 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We'll maybe read this out after 2 o'clock as well.
0: Of course we will. Again, yeah.
1: Sounds Saturday, like 21st night. Of November, 7 through to 11. Live band, bingo, raffle, all this thing. Tubby Horse Company.
0: And it'll be a great night.
1: Be fabby night.
0: It'll be a great night. What date is that? The
1: 21st of November.
0: 21st, I might try and get along with that. Hmm? I might just do it. We'll
1: try and
0: get
1: along with
0: raffle,
1: so you'll need to.
0: You don't want to win me. You couldn't afford me to feed me. Al's extra large one this week. We're going to be a bit behind time. I don't care. It's from March.
1: I'm going home.
0: Right, that's unfair.
1: I'm over here now.
0: You're leaving me?
1: I'm over here.
0: Oh, jeez. Well, Al's extra large was from March 1985, selling more than 11 million copies worldwide. And shut up. And taken from their album, Songs from the Big Chair. This song also won a Grammy Award in 1986, and quite rightly too. And it's one of the best-selling 12-inch singles, as everybody had in the 80s, of the 80s. It was also a number one in various countries around the world. And it's this top-tastic tune.

0: Les Fez, as I like to call them. Everybody Wants to Rule the World from 1985, 86. Top tune back in the day. I was just saying to Graham off air, I had a Cortina 2000 Sport and I should never have sold it. I loved it and it had all the big speakers on it. It was great. And the sound of that, the 12-inch version, it was just do-do-do-do-do. It was brilliant. Brilliant, I tell you, brilliant. Because I had that sound system in my car, everybody would have wanted to buy it. No kidding. I'm not kidding. My mate's going, go and sell it in your car. No. Should have kept it. Do you know something? I ended up in Niall Lewis and the guy painted it white.
1: Did he?
0: Yeah, because I sold it to a guy from Niall Lewis, but he was working in Edinburgh. He came and picked it up. And I'll tell you a story about it. What happened is I put it for sale. I was selling it. And somebody was coming down to view it on a Saturday evening. Okay, and I told them the address and, you know, hit the buzzer, me, whatever. And but the same evening, I was going out to a fancy dress. And what happened was, it was a pyjama party I was going to. But this pyjama party I was going to, the girls had to wear the boys' pyjamas and the boys had to wear the girls' pyjamas. So I had my sister's night and everything on. So the doorbell went, thinking it was my mates, because they were coming up to meet me at my mum and dad's flat house, whatever it was, and they were going to go walk down the street as a bunch of wallies. So I pinged the door open, the guy said, I'm here about the Cortina. I went, oh, right, okay.
1: And I like your nightie.
0: And he bought it. And I bumped into him many, many months later and asked him, what do you do with the car? He says, oh, painted it white. And it's a way up to Isle of Lewis as a taxi in Stornoway. Yeah, mm-hmm. And that's exactly where I ended up in Stornoway. It's because it was such good bodywork condition, the engine was sounding it, and they said, we just painted it, give it a service and sent it up to. And it was there till probably there now, as far as I know, I don't know. But it's up there. DGE 392T's registration, if you want to go and find if it's still. If anybody's still got it, get in touch with me. Right, okay, let's
1: What are you doing?
0: I don't know. You know something? I'm just absolutely lost it. Anyway, here's a very nice bunch of boys making a very good noise.

0: House of Pain, jump around. Myself and Graham are doing that. I think I've twisted my melon. That's what my melon is. Sometimes I'm out beside Pluto somewhere. I don't hear you disagreeing with me, Graham.
1: Saying nothing.
0: But you were my chum. He keeps saying bad things to me off air. I'm going to get him back in the second half, I tell you.
1: I've not said anything for the last 5 minutes.
0: Whatever. Coming up the second hour, we've got Guess the Lyric for a bit of fans. It's been fun. And we've got the top 10 best-selling songs from, I think it's 1982. I think you might be able to check it later on. And some other unusual weird laws around the world, because I like them, to be honest with you. Taking us up to the news. We have Queen and The Miracle, and just listen to the end of this song. They were way ahead of their time, Queen, when they sang this. And I'm going to play it up to the news. Just have a listen to the end of this song.

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2: From the Sky News Centre at 2, Donald Trump says he's struck a deal with Vladimir Putin that will see hundreds of thousands of tons of diesel delivered to the global market. The agreement with Russia has drawn instant condemnation from Ukraine's Volodymyr Zelensky. The US president's facing midterm elections where cost of living issues are playing high. He's also again claimed America has complete control of the Strait of Hormuz.
3: More oil is coming through the strait today than it was before the war. Do you believe that one? Refiners and retailers need to start dropping their prices right now. And by the way, today Russia agreed to send us millions and millions of barrels of oil.
2: A legal challenge has been launched over a decision to ban a contentious Orange Order march in Portadown. Northern Ireland Secretary Sir Chris Bryant stepped in to halt the parade after a 12-day standoff with residents of the mostly nationalist Garvaki Road. There are reports the Chancellor's ruled out a so-called warehouse tax after two leading retail bosses criticised the suggestion. Andy Burnham had hinted higher rates for out-of-town businesses could help fund tax breaks for high streets and pubs. The head of M&S says it'll drive up costs. Our political correspondent Amanda Acas says John Lewis boss Jason Terry's warned against it too.
4: In an article in The Telegraph this morning, he's effectively accusing the government of a fundamental misunderstanding of the way that high streets work. He says it's unfair. Already they're paying higher rates.
2: The competition watchdog's been asked to find out whether airport drop-off fees are a rip-off. Campaigners say the charges, which have risen by a third since last summer, are unfair. Arsenal are 2-1 up against Leeds at the Emirates in the second half as the Premier League returns after the international break. James Justin put Leeds ahead while Ricardo Calafiori and Bruno Guimaraes scored for the champions. Later, Manchester United host bottom of the table Tottenham, with both sides desperate for a win. That's the latest. I'm Kat Suave.
5: Thank you very much, Kat.
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6: Come on then, let's get done with. Minutes past two in the afternoon on the Saturday, Martin, with me, Alan Stewart, and Graham, what's his name? Who's on tomorrow, 4 till 6, right after Ian and Sharon. And then before Ian and Sharon, we've got the Sunday lunch, which is Graham McCrell. No, Chris McCrell. Whatever your name is. I don't care. Chris McCrell, of course it is. Today's weather in the local area is highs of 12, lows of 6. It's getting cool now, isn't it? Sunny intervals and a fresh breeze. There's 0% chance of rain today. Get the washing out. Might be nice and bright, just a bit in the blowy. I like Graham first thing in the morning. Sunset tonight is 18:25. That's 6:30 for Graham, okay? Who's also in the stupid daft club, whatever you want to call it. One of these days I'm going to have to start writing down who's in the club, because there's loads of people. You know it doesn't matter. If you're in the daft club, if I put you in the daft club or the thick club, let me know. Let me know if you're in. I'll start a list of people that are in it. Only about five. Tomorrow, Sunday the 11th. And tomorrow morning, we've got the Heart of the Martyr from 8 till 10. 10 o'clock, we've got Solgo Sunday. At 12 o'clock, we have Chris McCrell and the Sunday lunch. Then we have Ian and Sharon with the Time Warp. And then we have Graham Whitehead at 4 o'clock till 6 o'clock for the Mixed Bag. Brilliant show. And then from 6 o'clock till 8, I think we've got... Let me look at my list. I think we've got Chris Layton. I think he's in for the Motown. Not the Motown. Shut up, Alan. I'll find it. We'll get back to you, okay?

8 o'clock tomorrow, no, 1800 hours tomorrow, we've got a brand new show, which is Country Connections with Ian Reid. I watched that last week, it's brilliant. Tomorrow, I'm pretty sure I'll give you the proper rundown tomorrow, but there's such a variety here on Black Diamond FM. There really is. And I'm not kidding. Tomorrow's weather's highs of 13, lows of 6, and much like today, sunny intervals and a gentle breeze. And tomorrow, 0% chance of rain again in the local area. 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I keep getting people asking me, can you play The Storm in the Teacup the whole song all the way through? No. Next question, please. We're going to crack on with the second hour now. And I've got a choice here. Do I play the Spice Girls or do I play Bon Jovi? What do you think? Yeah,

0: I hope you're singing to that. Might play the Spice Girls later on. Spice Girls, love them. I'll tell you what I want, what I really, really want. They don't write on me like that anymore, do they? Sorry about that. Your Spice Girls. Oh, he's hurtful sometimes, our girl. By Jovi, you give love a bad name. Yeah. 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On the Facebook pages, there's the Saturday Matinee pages, there's the Black Diamond FM. Go and have a look at that. There's loads of ways. There's the Instagram, Alan Stewart 107.8.
1: And we've got. I can see,
0: you know, we can describe it. In the corner here, we've got a big red strip light here.
1: Why?
0: I don't know. It's for when we are dancing. I don't know how it came. Did you switch that on?
1: Yeah.
0: Oh, did you? All right. I've never even seen it. And I thought, where did that come from? But it puts me in the dancing mood.
1: Does it always stay red?
0: I don't know. Have a look at the site. I'll tell you what, there's a remote control over here. This is no good for radio, is it?
1: No.
0: It's like showing your magic trick. There's no, absolutely no point whatsoever at 9 minutes past the 14th hour of the day. You've got a very funny story there, which is a perfect.
1: I have indeed.
0: Please tell the listener what it is.
1: Right.
0: Before we go to that, can I give you the lyric? The lyric this week, take a guess at it, and I don't think anybody's going to get this. I really don't.
1: I wonder if Ellen will try.
0: Anybody can have a go. You get to go in the thick club, or you go in the very very clever club. It's tied up to yourself. Don't ask me what you know is true. Don't tell you I love your precious heart. I'm going to say that again because I was a bit back for the back of a spoon, wasn't it? Don't ask me what you know is true. Don't have to tell you I love your precious heart. What's the song? I don't think anybody's going to get that.
1: See, the last time you said that,
0: I've got about 5, 10. God knows me. But I think it's quite difficult this week. So whoever gave me that one is somebody's reading the last year. 10 out of 10.
1: Do one more time, producer Gilchrist.
0: This week's lyric is: "Don't ask me what you know is true. Don't have to tell you I love your precious heart." I didn't make that up. It's producer Gilchrist done it. And we'll get back to her if she's a good crack one or not.
1: Well, if you want to have a bash, 0131663488, yeah. Or email us here at the studio at blackdiamondfm.com.
0: And you win, Graham. What's the story you got there?
1: In the meantime, a bad day story. Here we go. A woman came home to find her husband in the kitchen shaking frantically with some kind of wire running from his waist towards electric kettle.
0: I thought you were going to say something.
1: No.
0: From
1: no,
0: his waist.
1: I'm not you. Intending to jolt him away from the deadly current, she whacked him with a plank of wood. Ouch. Breaking his arm in two places. Up to that moment, he had been happily listening to his Walkman.
0: Oh. I feel sorry for the guy getting a broken arm, but you know something, at the end of it, at least he wasn't getting electrocuted.
1: Well, that's true.
0: That's the thing. Do you know something? Talking about electrocution.
1: Here we go.
0: Give me your finger.
1: Okay.
0: Put it in the thing.
1: There, right.
0: You
1: there
0: got
1: a
0: hold
1: there. Right, there it's. There.
0: That'll learn you. Don't be cheeky to me again, okay?
1: My hair's standing up.
0: What, both of them? You can't see them for your headphones.
1: There you are.
0: He's beautiful with, I can't remember, I can't pronounce her name for the love nor money. Britney Spears' pal.
1: I'm getting heat stroke.
0: Sing along if you must. 12 minutes past 2 in the afternoon. I'll be back to you very soon. Good afternoon.

0: Christina Agerborg Aglo, Aglo Glogna. Exactly. Have a look at my bit of paper, my sheet here. That's her name, right? Britney Spears' pal. Only one person getting it correct so far. The lyric, don't ask me what you know is true. I don't have to tell you. I love your precious heart. Lorraine's getting it correct so far. Well done, you.
1: But what did she call us?
0: She called us Dafty. So she's going in the Daft Club. How about that? That's what I'm going to do with... I'll just type it in. There we go. And we'll put Lorraine into the Daft Club. Yeah. So we're now looking for the Daft Club's list to... No. Okay.
1: He actually is and, making up a list.
0: I am. I'm putting a list on the computer. You think I'm lying? I've got a computer screen here on the right-hand side. There's many computers in here. And I'm putting my list in. How about that? And we'll put that one. You're in... this morning, so we'll put you in there, and then we'll just put that list in there. We'll put Graham Whitehead.
1: Why am I going in?
0: Because you're stupid. And he's in the Daft Club. Excuse me for a second, I'm just putting people to the Daft Club. And Lorraine is in the Daft Club. She's in the Daft Club. Oh, she's in twice. Sorry, but that's not... No, yep. Claire's in it. Claire got in the Daft Club earlier on. Wasn't it? What was her name? Yeah.
1: Ellen. Is it Ellen?
0: Ellen.
1: Ellen.
0: Ellen. You're in the Daft Club twice. Stupid. And then that one is just unthinkable. So you are in there. Jeff's in there.
1: Can I ask you why you never go in the Daft Club?
0: Because I'm the founder member. Yeah, I'm in the Daft Club. My name's at the top.
1: Yeah,
0: I own the Daft Club. Yeah. So if you want to be in the Daft Club, price... I'm just looking at some more people. Amy's in it. So that's a problem.
1: Talk amongst yourself, people. We'll be back shortly.
0: Yeah, we'll put George
1: in. He's enjoying himself.
0: There's George in it, because I don't like him. I don't even spoke to him. And we're just going to put... we've already put... what's his name in it? We're going to put Grant in it as well. Grant, there you go. And we're going to just... And I'll put a swear word next to his. Four relatives, isn't it? And
1: what about Sammy?
0: Sammy, yep, yeah. Yep. And Elaine goes into the Daft Club. Enter.
1: There you go.
0: There's a list. The list has been started.
1: Wow.
0: Last up we had Christina, Britney Spears' pal, from 2002. And talking of 2002...
2: I will always remember...

0: On the Day We Fell in Love, 2002 by Anne Marie. I haven't heard that for a while. It's a good old chant, that, isn't it?
1: Fabulous.
0: We haven't done much dancing today, Graham.
2: No.
0: I wonder why. Well, I think I should put a wee dance
3: song. We put the disco light on.
0: We put the disco lights on, which is behind us, and I think we're going to load it onto the Facebook page. And the two of us are standing in front of the disco light, so it's a bit difficult to see. It's big, low-level lighting in here and a red disco light. But that cheers us up. I think Graham likes it because it's the same kind of light he gets when he gets his therapy meeting. When they try to calm him down. Put your trousers back on, Graham. Let's talk about this. Put the red light on. Yeah. This week's lyric, don't ask me what you don't know is true. Don't have to tell you I love your precious heart. What's the song? It's 20 past two in the afternoon. I'll be playing that song in its entirety around about 10 minutes' time. You've got something there that you found.
3: Yeah.
0: And I was bursting laughing when I was reading it. God, can you read it out, please? Because it's really funny.
3: Weird food combinations which sound gross but taste amazing.
0: Yeah.
3: This was taken from a survey in 2019 on a well-known food website of what their customers' favourite weird food combinations were. Here we go.
0: Good, go for it.
3: Peanut butter and pickle sandwich.
0: No, is that a combination? But no, it's in

0: No.
1: It's like nachos. See nachos are the crisps and the pre-spoot hot chocolate. I don't get that. I don't like nachos.
0: My youngest daughter likes that.
1: Have you ever been for a Mexican restaurant? Mm-hmm. It's everyone's cheese. I mean, I don't like cheese, to be honest. But I like it, but not that excessive, you know?
0: Do you want to know how stupid and daft I am?
1: Well, already I know, to be honest with you.
0: If you opened a packet of cheese now,
1: yeah.
0: I could not take a bite of cheese.
1: Well, I'm the same.
0: But I can have cheese and toast.
1: I'm exactly the same, but yet my wife, she eats cheese like it's chocolate. She's a right cheesy person. At the end of a meal, she'll ask for the cheese board or something like that. And I just don't get it. I said, give me a lager. Drink responsibly.
0: Yeah, of course.
1: Responsibly.
0: Right, we've got another couple, Alan, quickly. We'll just do melted chocolate on a cheese pizza.
1: Oh.
0: No, thank you. Peanut butter on a hamburger.
1: Yeah.
0: Got two more. Okay. Salt and pepper on salt and pepper on apples.
1: What I have, it's not in that list, I don't think, is usually put with strawberries, usually put like cream or double cream or something. Try grounded black pepper on it.
0: Okay.
1: That's really nice.
0: And
1: really
0: the final one is honey on pizza.
1: No. You don't have anything sweet on pizza, do you?
0: No.
1: But then again, some of these stupid combinations that you think are, oh, I'm not having that. It was only about 15, maybe 20 years ago, somebody put salt and caramel, and they're eating it now, aren't they?
0: Hmm.
1: Do you know what I mean? And yourself, we're talking about having a quick lager and everything. Are you going to do the Sober October? I presume you're not doing the Sober October.
0: No.
1: You're not doing it. I do like bits and drink responsibly, and everybody that's doing for charity.
0: Yeah.
1: Well, then. You know, I'm not doing it, but I might. I can't remember November.
0: Alan, can I just say, it's when I've worked for you on a Saturday afternoon.
1: Yes.
0: I need a drink this Saturday.
1: That's hurtful.

0: 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Or go on the website and you can listen on the website wherever you are around the world. Can I say hello to Brian? You said I'm tuned in. Can I get Brian Ruxton? Of course I can. But if you're going to get in touch, please, please, please let us know where you're from, because we're nosy that way, okay? I'll be back in, what is it? Oh, 157. Count them if you want.
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1: There are two types of drive you can have on the motorway. 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
6: And back in the studio we are. 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And that's Saturday, 21st of November, 7 through to 11. And coming up, we have the lyric song right away. Don't ask me what you know is true. Don't have to tell you. I love your precious heart. And if you've got it, well done. It's In Excess. And Never Tell It. Tear Us Apart, even. Thank you.
7: Once again, thank you. Time's 14:30. I got you confused, didn't I?

If you got that correct, then well done you. Give yourself a huge pat on the back and a giant jelly baby. How about that? Coming up next, because we do things in order here, usually every week. If you're listening every week, you find that myself and Graham, or myself, I'm here on my own, naked, as always. There's nobody else here, you know. Little Russell comes in, bouncing up and down on his wee trampoline. Well, talking, see, it's defaulted. If you mention Russell in the studio, this is the music that plays in the background, and I'm going to have to try and switch it off. He'll be here at 3 o'clock, 2 minutes past 8, to tell you everything sports time. He's got a cracking show coming up, I promise you. An award-winning show as well. But he's one of these guys, he's just built closer to the ground. You understand what I mean? He's just that wee bit lower to the ground, bruises his bum when he steps off the curb sort of thing. It's not his fault. It's just the way that God's throwing him some stuff. But we get in here, get the trampoline, get his wee hoopy cushion on here just to make sure to rise up, meet the mic, that sort of thing. Because we're just generous that way. We'll look after the wee guy. He's brilliant fun. And we wish him all the very best in his height improvement campaign and whatever he's doing. Best of luck, pal. Right, that's enough of that nonsense. I am now going to do the top 10 best-selling songs from 1982. And at number 10, we've got Paul McCartney and Stevie Wonder with Ebony and Ivory. Number 9, Bucks Fizz and Land of Make Believe. Number 8 is a Goombay Dance Band and Seven Tears. Number 7 is Dexys with Come On Eileen. Number 6 is Eddie Grant's best-selling song, I Don't Want to Dance, 1982. Number 5, Culture Club, Do You Really Want to Hurt Me? And at 4 is Tight Fit and The Lion Sleeps Tonight, my buddy Steve. And number 3, Irene Cara and Fame. Down to number 2 from the last survey is Survivor and Eye of the Tiger. This top spot song was his debut solo single in 1982, from May 1982, if you want to be precise, a song mocking the UK tabloid press and their obsession with his clean lifestyle. A huge hit worldwide, it was a best-selling song in 1982 and selling more than 1 million copies just in the UK, and it's this. Adamant, not with his Hanty Panties. It's a first solo for him. Goody Two Shoes was a best-selling song, 1982. Do you remember dancing around this nonsense? No, it's not nonsense. It was a good song back in the day, wasn't it? Go on, admit it, you sang to it. This takes me back to the college here at Esk Valley around the corner when I was back in college in 1982. That wasn't yesterday. Come on, Adam, sing.

0: Oh, that was some dancing, Alan.
1: I've twisted my melon again. Oh. I don't know what I've done there, but I've landed in this chair, which is upside down, and I hurt. I tell you, okay, I hurt. But we do so much nonsense, I'm out of breath.
0: I'm so puffed out.
1: I think it's the red disco light we've got on behind us. If you want to have a look at the picture that Graham's loaded on the Facebook, if you're on the Facebook, think it's there. And I apologise for my ugliness. And Graham does as well, he just doesn't work. He sounds like Motley sometimes, doesn't he?
0: Oh, you behave, eh?
1: Middle.
0: Right, National Day is October 2026.
1: Go on, pal.
0: Hugger Drummer Day.
1: A good drummer?
0: Yeah.
1: I wonder if... Is he listening, do you think?
0: I don't know.
1: But you can maybe mention it tomorrow, because he's probably listening tomorrow. Yeah, he's talking about Derek Lawn there.
0: Yep. International Penguin Awareness Day.
1: Penguin Awareness Day.
0: Yeah, lovely.
1: All right, okay.
0: Your favourite, Alan. Yes. National Cake Decorating Day.
1: Oh, they always put something in that I can't eat.
0: Yeah, cake. Oh, love it. And National Chess Day.
1: I play chess. Do you play chess?
0: No.
1: I'm all right at chess.
0: Are you good at it?
1: Yeah, I'm quite good at it.
0: Oh.
1: Yeah, honestly, true. We've been playing since I was a kid.
0: Here's your other one, National Handbag Day. You've got various range of handbags,
1: Well, listen, what Grant gives me a loan of when I go down to the swim centre. And I've got to make sure which changing room I go into. You know, but Grant, he gets a bit lost. He doesn't know where. He just goes in with his giraffe legs straight into the pool, sticking out with his chest up, and that's in the deep end.
0: Oh, dear. And National Hug a Kevin Day.
1: If your name's Kevin, I'm going to give you a hell of a hug.
0: And the last one, I think, is for me and you, Alan. National Love Your Hair Day.
1: Well, I dye mine bald. And it's also, I've just seen my right hand screen, this is why I'm going to play this song for Mikey Higgins, Sticks and Stones. It's actually Anti-Bullying Alliance Day today. And it's something that's close to my heart for World Mental Health. It's for bullying. It's kids at school and everything, and myself and Graham back this up quite a lot, don't we?
0: Yeah.
1: Because it's anti-bullying. Without going into detail, this is why I back this 2,000%. Okay, if you're getting bullied and you know somebody's getting bullied, go and tell somebody. Go and tell your head teacher. Go and tell an adult. Do you know something? I'll even speak to you if you want to phone in and speak to me. And you have my word. You have my confidence. Okay, whatever age you are. Talk to me and we'll talk about it, alright? So here's Mikey Higgins, Sticks and Stones. Good afternoon.

0: Mikey Higgins and Sticks and Stones. It's available to download all your good downloaders if you want it. It's a fantastic song, and I think it's great art for Anti-Bully Day, don't you think?
1: Yes,
0: of 100%. Course it does. 200% for me, to be honest with you. We also like to have a look every week, Graham, at weird laws around the world. And this week we're looking at, is that Chico, you think it is in USA? C-H-I-C-O? Or is it Chico? I don't know.
1: But I would maybe go Chico.
0: Chico, that's maybe Chico. I could pronounce something else because I'm pretty sure it's an anagram or something. In Chico, it's illegal to own a smelly animal. In Chico, bowling on the pavement is illegal. Driving a herd of cattle down a street against the law in Chico, but my favourite one was, and it's true if you want to go and have a look at it, is detonating a nuclear device in Chico is illegal and get you £500 fine.
1: I don't think so.
0: You can't blow that nuclear up there, boy. You'll be going in my book. They'll be driving you down to the jail. Give me that nuclear device over here. Get in touch, 0316634488. We've only got 15 minutes left. Thank goodness you'll be safe.

0: We've been having a lot of fun here today, this afternoon, as always on the Saturday, Martin, because we do not, underline, do not take it too seriously. We come in, we have a laugh, and we go home.
1: Well, you couldn't wear a face like that on.
0: Now, you know something? Graham once bit into a lemon, and the lemon went, ooh.
1: Touché.
0: Touché, my friend.
1: Oh, yeah.
0: And beauty's only skin deep, he's inside out. That's all I'm going to say. But this is the banter we've got all, even off air.
1: Yeah.
0: And I've got to take notes. I've got to take notes on my wee phone
1: never
0: here.
1: Never stops.
0: Bad man said this to me and I'll take it
1: it's
0: back
1: good
0: to
1: fun,
0: my
1: though.
0: Wife. It is. It's all
1: and it's nothing
0: good
1: personal.
0: Fun. It is nothing personal. You've got 10 minutes if you want a wee request or a shout on the Saturday morning. We'll be out here at 3 o'clock. Russell will be in at 3:02. Tomorrow we have, as I said, Sunday morning we've got Heart of the Matter, and at 10 o'clock we've got Solid Gold Sunday with John Morrison, which is a fantastic show. And then we've got Chris McCrell for Sunday lunch, and then we've got Ian and Sharon
1: for
0: the Time Traveller, and then you are on between 4 and 6.
1: 4 and 6 with my little mixed bag.
0: What's up? Because you go a little bit further back than I do. You head into the 50s and 60s and 70s and stuff like that. Have you got any 50s tomorrow?
1: You're stuck in traffic.
0: Yeah.
1: And the traffic's going nowhere.
0: Yeah.
1: And some song comes on and you go,
0: I've
1: heard that for absolute ages. And you start singing along and that traffic jam now means nothing to you.
0: That's
1: what I try to do.
0: That's exactly what he does as well.
1: Have a little sing along.
0: And you know something, I've told him before we came on air that it kind of gets my goat because my wife said, this is perfectly true, my wife said to me, do you know, Graham plays better music than you do. My wife doesn't even listen to this. So I could probably get away with it, but she was a monkey, is a hairy creature.
1: Oh dear.
0: She would be listening if I said something, especially like my mother-in-law or whatever like that. So I haven't really mentioned my mother-in-law. Hello, my little nest of vipers. And so I've got to watch what I'm saying. You're on tomorrow, 4 till 6.
1: Yeah, looking forward to it, yeah.
0: And I'll be tuned down if you want to tune in to Graham. He's taking requests, aren't you, for
1: emails? Oh, yes, 01316634488, or email the studio at Black Diamond FM, and we'll get a wee song on for you.
0: Exactly, yeah. And it does go a bit further back than I do. I'm more like 80s, 90s, or some up-to-date stuff. We're going back to 70s next with this, and I'm going to dedicate this to Graham. What's his name? Sitting to my left-hand side. It's called Get It Right Next Time.
1: Well, I did last week, try to get it right.
0: Yeah, listen, if you don't make mistakes, you're boring, as somebody once said to me.
1: But and as we say, Alan, proves we're live.
0: It's live, we're live. We like to be live, don't we?
1: Yeah.
0: Half the people lying at comatose eating chocolate through there. And not one bit of chocolate did we get offered.
1: They're up dancing now.
0: They're up dancing now to get it right.
1: Yeah.
0: You're supposed to actually move about when you're dancing, not swaying like you're in a tree in the wind. 9 minutes to go, let's try and squeeze another couple in for the top of them, okay? Good afternoon.
1: Hiya.

0: Jerry Rafferton getting right next time. We're going to play out with a little bit of Pixie Locked and Cry Me Out. That's us for Graham.
1: Yes.
0: That's us. Done.
1: Enjoy the rest of your weekend, guys and girls.
0: I'll be back here next week. Graham won't, but we're going to try and get in here. I might be a bit late tomorrow, so tune in anyway, but I will be just maybe, I could be 5-10 minutes late, depending on the traffic, because I've got something else to do, unfortunately. But that'll be that. Here's Chris.

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2: From the Sky News Centre at 3, Volodymyr Zelensky has accused Donald Trump of funding the enemy in his war with Russia after announcing a deal to buy 1 million tonnes of diesel from Moscow. Rising fuel prices are continuing to heat pressure on the US president ahead of next month's midterm elections. Residents in Kyiv say they're furious about the decision.
3: Basically, his decision upsets people even more because Trump has once again shown his true face.
4: I mean, it was expected, as Trump had been working with Putin for a long time.
5: There will be elections in the US in November for Congress. That's all Trump's focus on now.
2: Two major retailers are warning the Prime Minister against a so-called warehouse tax ahead of this month's budget. The bosses of John Lewis and M&S say higher business rates for out-of-town retail would harm smaller firms and drive up prices. A 15-year-old boy and his dad are in a critical condition after they were attacked in their Leicestershire home by two masked men. They got inside the property in Thurnby very early on Thursday, assaulting and stabbing the pair. Police say it was completely unprovoked. A neighbour's been telling Lisa Dowd what it was like.
6: It was like a horror scene. We heard shouting, screaming, banging noises. It woke us up. We saw two men running. We rang our neighbour and she said her husband was dying and her son was very badly hurt.
2: The Orange Order's legal challenge to the decision to ban its parade along a mainly nationalist road in Portadown won't be heard until Monday. It was given the go-ahead, but Garvaki Road residents blocked the route, leading to a 12-day standoff. The Northern Ireland Secretary then stopped the march last night. In sport, Arsenal came from behind to beat Leeds 2-1 in the Premier League. Substitute Bruno Guimaraes scored the winner, with Ricardo Calafiori also on target for the champions. Four more Premier League games are just kicking off, including Chelsea at home to Bournemouth. That's the latest. I'm Kat Suave.

0: Oh, well, you ain't seen nothing yet. You've not heard anything yet because the programme has just started. This is Saturday Sport Live here on Black Diamond FM, taking right through until 6 o'clock and then 7 o'clock. Well, I've had a terrible morning, right? You would not believe what's been going on. We're really, really thin on the ground this afternoon with the phone calls. And when I say thin on the ground, it's like my hair, a bit thin on top, right? I made reference to that to somebody this morning and they really laughed out, laughing out loud, right enough. But, yeah, so it's very, very thin on the programme today with the reporters. But nevertheless, we do have some coming on. Herman, he can't come on. I keep saying Vernon, it's Herman. So I found out. I've been calling him that for years. We have got John Spowart coming on in his place. Thanks very much to Alan and Graham, is it? Alan and Graham, that's right, thumbs up for a fantastic programme, and you've heard when they're on next, of course. So stay tuned to Black Diamond FM. And also later on, what I do have, I've got the 6 till 7, which is a cracker of a programme tonight as well. And this morning I was doing an interview with Stuart Gray from Knockhill Racing Circuit recorded, and I'll have playing his recording later on as well. But who's the first caller anyway? I think it is. It is Bonus with John Spower. So let's get him on. Time-wise, 19 seconds over. That's not too bad so far. Let's hope the programme goes better than what my morning has, I'll tell you right now. So John has been on before. He has been doing reports before. And let's see what we can do. Let's get him on again at this point on Saturday Sport Live. We're green to go. You know what that means. We can take the calls. No, just leave the door open. Yeah, thanks very much. That's Graham just asking. And I spoke to Sandy Howden this morning as well. They had a petonque competition down there at Dalkeith. I couldn't make it because I was too busy sorting out the programme. And he tells me that a young lady down there who started a women's team in Dalkeith, she's keen to come on and talk about it. Let's go live. Hi, John.
1: Oh, hello there, hiya.
0: John, you're live on Black Diamond FM. How's the game going?
1: It's the wind's causing a wee bit of a problem. It's a windy day. We just actually missed there. There was a good bonus United chance with a header for... A header for... Who was a header from? It was a header from Murray Binney. Keeper tipped over. But it's currently 1-0 to Bonus. He scored very early. 2 minutes. It was Robbie Murdoch. Cut across the... Cutting from the right. And they just had a low shot in the beyond the goalkeeper at the far post. So it has been mostly Bonus. They've got the advantage of certainly the Hamburg Park slope, because they're shooting down the hill at the moment. And as I say, it's a diagonal, tricky wind coming across the park, so we'll see how that affects the second half. They've not had any really clear-cut chances cross-gates, but, I mean, they're getting up the park. You know, so there's still a play. There's no any doubt about that.
0: I know you're away from home. Is there many supporters watching the game?
1: Oh, aye. Well, it was a pretty good crowd for Bonus, as usual. I know a decent amount that have travelled across the bridge. Just a wee jaunt, I suppose. Not so much evidence of home support, but there's plenty of Bonus folk here, as usual.
0: Oh, well, supporting a team, a good team, and hopefully supporting a team that's winning and will win today.
1: Yeah. Yeah, hopefully. I mean, it's looking good at the moment, but I mean, it's early days, cup tie, anything can happen. We'll just need to wait and see how that goes.
0: Good luck. And we'll catch up with you later.
1: No bother. Bonus United are on the break at the moment. Are they going to get the ball? No, back to the goalkeeper. So that's...
0: In this cup game, if it's a draw at full time, what happens next?
1: Straight to penalties.
0: We don't want that. We want the game finished, don't we?
1: No, we want the game finished either. The only, I guess the only the Scottish Cup that you've got an extra time nowadays. Everything else is straight to penalties.
0: Okay.
1: Which actually makes sense to me.
0: It does. So you've got an early night.
1: Aye. Yep, definitely.
0: Okay, get John.
1: Get him in time for Stroudley.
0: Listen, great to have you back on again for a change.
1: Okay. Right. And I'll talk to you later on.
0: You will. Thanks very much.
1: Okay. Cheers. Bye.
0: Right, bye. I wasn't sure how much talking John would do, but yeah, he gave us a good idea of what's happening at the game. That's what I wanted to hear. He has been on in the past, but quite a long time ago. He's standing in for Herman. Herman Ash, I keep saying it Vernon, it's Herman. Sounds about the same, doesn't it? And let's have a quick look. Only Lowland League game on today is Broxburn versus Trenent. 7 minutes into the game, there is no score. And let's have a look at the other games as well while I'm on the computer. No scores in the Scottish Premiership. Dundee, Hibernian, Falkirk, Dundee, Hart Midlothian, St Mirren, Rangers, Kilmarnock. Right, so there is no scores in the game. Of course, with a 3 o'clock kickoff, but you never know when goals can be scored. I know goals scored in the Scottish Championship, Arbroath versus Greig Morton, Ayr United versus Dunfermline Athletic, Inverness Caledonian Thistle versus Stenhouse Muir and Livingston versus Partick Thistle, and finally Raith Rovers versus Queen's Park. Round about 7 minutes to 9 minutes into these games. And the, if I remember right, let me have a quick look. Trying to look down here, and there's an early game, right, which kicked off at 2 o'clock, but we don't have a link with Mark Calder, and that is St Patrick's FP versus Whitehill Welfare. So we don't have a link to that game either, right? There must be a big game on somewhere. I wonder where it could be. Is it the Hearts game? I don't know, but we're certainly short on the ground this afternoon. But nevertheless, we'll keep you updated as much as we can with any scores that are coming up. Right, let's go and move on. Let's go to Arniston Rangers with John Wayne. Let's get John on. And his game is Arniston Rangers versus Linton Hotspur. Later on, we will have Paul Curry on, the manager, later on after 5 o'clock. But the main one that's coming on next is John Wayne. Find out how his game's going right now, live on Saturday Sport. Live. Live twice here. There you are. And I've got the scores up as well, which we'll be keeping you up to date with. The games, right, they kicked off at 2:30 as well. Just having a look there. Games that's got most goals, West Calder United versus Oakley United. West Calder United 1, Oakley United 4. The other one is a 3-goal game, Edinburgh United 3, and Ormiston and Primrose, sorry, Edinburgh United 3, Burnt Island Shipyard 1. So there you are, and you've had scores from there, there, and everywhere. Right, and hope John gives us a call. He should be. We're all linked up for it. Let's double-check the message is sent, because it has been one of these mornings. Let's hope it's a good afternoon. What do you think? Right, and we'll have Tom Thornton from Harrington, Kevin Marshall from Kelty Hearts, Andy Penman on from Penicuik Athletic. Then later on, we will have, let's have a look, Chick Spence on from the Galloway Reading Rovers versus Bonnyrigg Rose game. Paul Curry coming on, baseball. And then Easthouse and Lille with Dave McQueenie. And then Dalkeith Thistle with Jock Landles. After that, William Stevenson coming on, talking about bereaved dad's game tomorrow. Rugby with Ian Barr and Stuart Gray with Knockhill Racing Circuit. Is that John on the phone? It is. Let's go live. Hi, John. You're live on Blackdown FM.
2: Hello, Russell. You join us here at chilly New Byers Park for Anderson v. Linton Hotspur in the second division. Hey, again, it's like real quality, but it's a bit of needle going on. There's a lot of shouts going on. Anderson, very lucky, still have 10 men on the park. Bob McKenzie, the young left back, got booked after about 5 minutes, and just a minute ago, a blatant foul that really should have been a second yellow. The Linton players were going nuts, the coaches were going nuts, but the referee let him away with it, so he's lucky to be still in the park. Anderson, I've just come in the last 5 minutes. I think Linton's been slightly better team, with a good chance one-on-one with the keeper, but the keeper saved it. The young Cammy Borswick made the save. Anderson, both teams have been very guilty in the final third, got in the good positions, but the final ball into the box has been terrible and been easily cleared. But last 5 minutes, Anderson have been slightly better. They've had a lot of balls into the box, but Linton defended them well. But it's goalless, Russell. We're into the last minute of the first half. As I say, it's been very niggly, both teams. Both benches at each other quite a lot, so it's a match. It's lacked quality, but it's not lacking excitement, Russell. It's a goal kick to Linton, and now the keeper what a kick that is, right in the middle of the arms and half. Van de Muir wins the header. It breaks to Ewan Graham just inside his own half, who plays it back to Lennon Fagan, who indeed plays it back to left back Bob McKenzie, the luckiest man in the park. It's up to halfway, but Linton win the ball, and then there's a 50-50 on halfway. Linton win the ball. Anderson, ex-Anderson player, Ty McLean gets the ball, but then Bob McKenzie with a great tackle plays it off him, and it's out for a throw to Anderson. Then there's no bad week crowd, it's all probably touching three figures. A lot of the young Anderson youth team are here with their parents. Good to see the terraces are quite full. But it's a bitterly cold day, Russell. The wind's quite chilly. Bob McKenzie throws up to halfway. Everybody misses it. And in fact, Russell, there goes the half-time whistle. So it's Anderson now winning now at half-time.
0: Well, it's a good game. Two good teams.
2: And now there's a wee flashpoint. I don't know what's happened, Russell. The benches are on, and the sub-goalkeeper Aaron Heaps. There's a wee flashpoint. They're all coming together in the centre circle there, Russell, just as the ref's blew for half-time. So I don't know what's happened. So they're all gouging the ref. The ref's telling them to get in. So a wee flashpoint at half-time. I don't know what happened there. Something happened off the ball. So, and the fans are getting them better as they come up the tunnel, Russell. So I don't know what's went on there. And there's Aaron Heaps been booked. Some keeper's been booked, he's not even on the pitch, he's been booked for protesting to the referee about what happened. As I say, I can't comment on what happened, Russell. It was just a coming together in the centre circle, so you'd be excitement to finish off the half. So second half could be very tasty indeed, Russell.
0: It could be. What's the score?
2: It's 0-0 currently, Russell, goalless, and they're all getting the ref pelters. I don't know what he's done wrong here, I'll be honest.
0: Well,
2: I don't know what's happened there, but Anderson are lucky because they should have been down to 10 men, but they're not, Russell. So we'll see what the second half brings. We want to speak to you in about an hour's time.
0: I'll tell you what, the referee sounds as though he's going to have a good second half.
2: he'll have to have his wits about him second half, that's for sure.
0: Well, let's hope it doesn't materialise into something a wee bit more serious.
2: Yes, absolutely not, Russell. Hopefully both teams will get in there at half time and the manager will calm them down, because the last thing they want to do is lose the heads, and then that'll just turn into a battle rather than a game.
0: But no red cards coming out so far?
2: Eh?
0: Did you see a red card was given out or not?
2: No. Anderson were lucky not to be, but they got away with it, so we're still playing. But there's the Linton manager going absolutely nuts in there as well. Right, Russell, I will speak to you in about 50 minutes, pal.
0: I hope so, John.
2: Right, pal.
0: Thanks very much for the call. Good, and
2: pal.
0: Listen,
2: bye-bye.
0: Listen, good luck. And don't go away and have a cup of tea or something. I was going to say, rather than watching what's going on. But, yeah, at half-time, well, a wee bit, not excitement, but things are going on. But John can't say. He doesn't know enough.
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0: Right then, let's have a wee look at the scores just now in East of Scotland Football League. And I think, wait a minute, I think we'll get Tom Thornton on. Let's have a look. I think Tom Thornton's going to come on. Let's get Tom on first and then we'll have a look at the scores after that. Tom Thornton, it's Haddington Athletic and their game is against Newton Green Star. There you are. Local team, Newton Green Star, away down there at Millfield. Let's get Tom on now and find out how the game has been progressing. Half two kick-off, of course, but then we're into half-time, aren't we? So see how the game has went so far. And we're green to go. Let's find out what's been going on. Right? See when I say what's going on? What's been going on? I think of that song. What's going on? I said, hey, hey, hey, hey, hey, hey, hey. What's going on? Oh, don't get me started today. I'm not singing. Right, and I did say, well, we're waiting on Tom Thornton to come on. Let's have a look at his scores and we're green to go. Oh, right, let's do an update. And Tom is on the phone right now. Let's go live. Hi Tom, you're live on Black Diamond FM.
6: Afternoon, how's it going?
0: Not too bad, a terrible morning, terrible morning. Let's hope the afternoon's better. And let's hope your afternoon's great as well.
6: Well, I'm hoping it's going to improve for the point. Is that just now we're into the interval here at Millfield, South Challenge Cup third round tie. It's Haddington Athletic 0, Newton Green Star 1. The goal came on 11 minutes from Aidan Barrowman, a really, really good finish from the Star perspective. Not brilliantly defended from ours. Basically, the ball's crossed from the Star right to the left, and just the boy Barrowman, who's a good player, a lot of pace and good ability. He's turned Robbie Teffers inside out. Robbie's playing for the first time in 6 weeks, and he turned him this way and that, and then he shot an angle and towards the bottom post, the back post, bottom corner. So Harrington reflected positively enough from that. I mean, it had been a really flat opening 10, which is, you know, obviously disappointing to see a game start like that. A lot of changes, six changes to the starting 11 from last week when we, you know, in hindsight, we were very, very unfortunate not to at least

0: fair mark. A right good passing sequence will be 7 or 8 passes along the ground, and Robbie Peffers coming in on the right is maybe a little rusty after his wee layoff, but he's come into the box and unfortunately put the ball over the bar. Didn't even test the goalkeeper, who's really not much to do at all. So yeah, I think we did need an injection of something, but after conceding the goal, we had plenty of the ball. Newton Grange look dangerous going forward. The aforementioned Barman is a very useful player. They had the ball in the net just maybe 5 minutes ago or 5 minutes before half time. A corner on their left, headed in, free header at the back post, but the whistle had already blown for the referee wasn't happy with the fact that it had been taken as quickly, so it didn't count. A little warning, but we've had a fair share of the play, but not created very much after going behind. So at half time in the South Challenge Cup third round tie at Millerfield, it's Harry Pathetic 0, Newton Grange Star 1. Newton Grange looking to win here for the third time in 2026. Obviously good to stop them. Plenty of time to do that, so here's hoping.
1: And what about the supporters here today then? A good crowd?
0: Decent attendance, Russell. Newton Grange will be playing a few, maybe not quite as many as last week, but a decent couple of hundred plus. Yeah, conditions are a bit mixed. It's kind of windy and grey just now. It has been bright, but the breeze is about to impact to some degree on the play. But a decent enough day for the time of year, Russell. Can't complain.
1: Well, what can I say? As the game's just halfway through, you've got the second half to go. Let's find out later on how the game's progressing for your team, Haddington Athletic.
0: No problem, Russell.
1: Okay, thanks very much, Tom. Bye.
0: Yes.
1: That's right. Haddington Athletic versus Newton Grange Star. All right, I was going to give you scores, wasn't I? And let's do that right now. Remember, it's the Challenge Cup, the third round this afternoon. Lots and lots and lots and lots and lots and lots and lots and different teams playing in that cup. Like Abbeville versus Jean Peel Swifts, Ardeer Thistle versus Knightswood or Ardrossan, Belsall Athletic versus Gartcosh, Blantyre Victoria, St Rocks, Drumchapel United, Treve Rovers, Irvine Meadows, Scotsbourne Accord, Kilsyth Rangers, Linlithgow Rose, St Cadoc's Canoe, St Patrick's FP versus Whitehall Welfare, and the list goes on and on and on and on. But down the bottom there, East of Scotland qualifying cup in the third round, Calafiery Dean Rovers versus Bonnyrigg Rose. In the King Cup, the first round, Coldstream versus Dalkeith Thistle, Kennewee Star Hearts versus Tweedmouth Rangers. And then, of course, you've got the Premier Division, the First Division, and the Second Division Conference one as well. That's what I was looking at. I said that twice. Premier Division, First Division, Second Division Conference for the East. That's Arneson Rangers versus Clint Hotspur, Edinburgh Community Football Club versus my home village, Ormiston Primrose. Right, let's have a look and update. Let's get an idea of the scores for you. Armadale Thistle 1, Kilburnie Leadside 1. Bathgate Thistle 2, Lochgale Albert 1. Coldstream 3, Dalkeith Thistle 0. Scoundby Central 1, Leith Athletic 1, Crossgates Primrose 0, Bonnes United 1, Dunbar United 1, Preston Athletic 1. Next one, East Houses Lily 0, Glenrothes 1, Edinburgh Community Football Club 2, Ormiston Primrose 1, Edinburgh United 4, Burnt Island Shipyard 1, Haddington Athletic 0, Newton Grange Star 1, Hoyt-Roll Albert 0, Clydebank 2, Hutchison Vale 1, Kirkcaldy Dysart 0. Inverkeithing, score there with Inverkeithing. Kennewee Star Hearts 3, Tweedmouth Rangers 1. Lancarty 2, Glenafton 0. Pennycook Athletic 0, Edinburgh South 1. Pumferston 0, Stirling University 0. Tynecastle 1, Stonyburn 0. Vale of Leithen 1, Faltish United 1. West Calder United 2, Oakley United 4. There's the scores for you here on Saturday's

0: Sport Live. So we're coming up shortly for a call from Kevin Marshall. That's Celtic Hearts. And who are Celtic Hearts playing this afternoon? They're Stirling Albion versus Celtic Hearts. So that should be a good game to follow. And we are following with Kevin Marshall. Let's have a look at other scores just now. Quick update as well. Some goals have been scored in the Premiership. Let's have a look. Dundee United 0, Hibernian 0, Falkirk 0, Dundee 0. Heart of Midlothian 1, St Mirren 0, Rangers 2, Kilmarnock 0. Let's go down all the list to the Championship. Scottish Championship, Arbroath 0, Greenock Morton 1, Ayr United 0, Dunfermline Athletic 0. Inverness Caledonia Thistle 1, Stenhousemuir 0, Livingston 0, Partick Thistle 1, Raith Rovers 0, Queen's Park 0. Let's run right down there. Then we have the Scottish League 1, Allo Athletic 0, Hamilton Academical 2, Cove Rangers 0, East Fife 0, East Kilbride 2, Adrianians 0, Montrose 0, Ross County 2, Peterhead 0, Queen of the South 0. Scottish League 2, Annan Athletic 0, Stranraer 0, Clyde 1, Dumbarton 0, Edinburgh City 1, the Spartans 0, Forfar Athletic 0, Elgin City 1, Stirling Albion 0, Celtic Hearts 1. Now let's move on right down to the Lowland League. We've got Lowland League, Broxburn Athletic 1, Trinent 1. And that's in the East because there's plenty too. For instance, Lowland League West is Cumnock Juniors 1, Renfrew 1. That's the west side. So there's the scores for you. Let's get Kevin Marshall on the phone. This is Saturday Sport Live here on Black Diamond FM, taking you right through until 6 and then through until 7 o'clock this evening with the Saturday Sport Live Extra with Community Sport. Right, let's get Kevin Marshall on that phone. And we're green to go. I keep saying that just as a reminder that I need to make sure that the lights are all not green, but they're certainly set up for a phone call. 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
1: Hello, Russell, how you doing?
0: I thought that was you singing there.
1: Me singing? No, you certainly don't want to hear that, mate.
0: What song would you be singing?
1: Oh, I don't know. The only reason anybody ever asks me to sing is when they're trying to clear the pub at the end of the night.
0: All right.
1: It's like strangling a cat, so I certainly know for fun with you.
0: I've got a lot of talents,
1: but singing isn't one of them.
0: Let's hope it's not one of these games where you sing, "Show me the way to go home. I'm tired and I want to go to bed." But never mind. What about the game then?
1: Yeah, well, right now, if I was singing anything, it would be the 1-0 to the Celtic Hearts. So we've played, yeah, just over half an hour here at Forth Bank. Kelly, with that 1-0 lead, they got it in the 12th minute with a... came from a corner kick over on the right-hand side. Jamie Hislop whipped it in. And it was Robbie Cole, it was right on top of the goalkeeper, Robbie Cole just managing to beat him to it and nod it into the back of the net. To give Kelly a 1-0 lead. Up to that point, I think Stirling had probably maybe just edged it a wee bit. They certainly had more possession than a couple of chances, but not able to convert. So Kelly were glad to see that goal go in the 12th minute. Since then, the game's got a wee bit spicy, I'll be honest. Referee's had his cards out a couple of times, both times for a Kelly player. First of all, for Innes Murray for a dive at the edge of the box. I'm not sure it was a dive. There was contact. He might have made a wee bit of that contact, but the referee obviously saw something that nobody else did and whipped out his yellow card. And then a couple of minutes later, another one over on the far touchline, just a tangle of legs. Jamie Hislop went down. I think he left his leg there deliberately for the Southern player to fall over. And again, the referee booked him for that. There's been a few kind of spicy challenges, like I say. A bit of scrap about this one. A couple of ex-Celtic players in the Sutherland ranks, so obviously means a wee bit more to those guys as well. And Sutherland obviously scrapping at the bottom of the table, so a lot to fight for them. But I mean, that 33 minutes, and there's another yellow card. He's that Gordon Walker just picked up. Kelly needs to be careful. That's three yellow cards in the space of about 10 minutes. They just need to be careful. It's good to see that they're fighting for each other and they're getting stuck in, but they need to be careful. The game gets an awful lot more difficult if they're down to 10 men. So three yellow cards in a short space of time just to cool it a wee bit and give Sutherland a good free kick in a dangerous position over on the corner of the penalty box. I don't know if you want to stay just while we take this free kick. It looks like it might actually be Murray Thomas who's going to take it. Or not, or somebody else. It looks a wee bit like him. Quite gone behind yet. Still quite clear the lines as yet, but yeah, looks like nothing coming of that one. So like I say, 34 minutes on my watch. Sutherland Albion 0, Celtic Hearts 1.
0: A good crowd here today then, Kevin?
1: Aye, there is quite a decent crowd actually. I'm looking over at the west stand. The home stand is actually pretty full, which is pretty good considering the position that the Sutherland are in. As I mentioned, scrapping away at the foot of the table there. And even to my right in the east stand, there's a good... there's maybe 100 or so Celtic fans have made the journey over as well. So decently crowd here this afternoon. And we've been treated to a pretty decent game, to be honest. Like I say, a bit of blood and thunder, which you expect at the wrong end of the table. But yeah, a decent game in prospect here at 4-5.
0: Well, we'll catch up with you later on, Kevin, and see how the game's getting on for you.
1: Okay, pal, I'll speak to you soon.
0: You will. Right, bye.
1: Cheers then, bye.
0: Kevin Marshall, Celtic Hearts. Stirling Albion versus Celtic Hearts this afternoon. And I'm not going to say for a change, but they're in the lead, winning 1-0. Right, so... a wee bit of music.

Right, while I wait on my phone charging up, it's a short cable I've got as well. What about the Tubby Horse Company, right? Saturday 21st of November, 7 o'clock till 11 p.m. There's a live band, bingo, raffle and more. Tickets are only £10 in advance. And it says here, contact details on the Tubby Horse Company website. Right, or you can have a look at events at blackdiamondfm.com. The Tubby Horse Company, they are entertaining you, if you've got a ticket, or if you're going along, at New Battle Golf Club, Abbey Road, Dalkeith. And all proceeds of this event goes to MCMA. Do you know what MCMA is? Midlothian Community Association. That's right, that's what MCMA stands for. And that's going to be another fantastic night. But remember, this is all, the proceeds are all going to Black Diamond FM to help keep this radio station, your radio station, on air. That's right, we do have a lot of expenses. You would never believe how much money it costs to run this station and to play music, like what you have heard there as well. Now, I'm still waiting on my phone coming up. Ah, it's one of these days that you get now and then. What can I say? Right.

Ah, well, sorry about the delay there. You'll never believe what I've had to do. Right, a charger for my phone. It wasn't working. What did I do? Pop next door to the shop and bought a cable so I could actually get my phone up and running. So it is up and running now. So let's go back to the programme and let's see what we've missed or who we missed. Boness, we missed Haddington, we missed Penny Cook. We're back to Arneson. So I do apologise for the delay there, but I couldn't do a thing about it because I need my phone for making these calls. I don't know if we can catch up. Might even catch up later on when the programme, after the full-time whistle. But we need to go on to, it will be, let me see, 10-2-5-2. It has to be Boness, back to John. Right. Let's see what we can do. I do apologise for that. These things do happen. And when you're live on a radio station, then let's get John on. In fact, I think we missed him, didn't we? We did miss John, Tom, and Andy. Cable problem. And Arniston as well. The calls that I wanted to get through as well, I do apologise. But never mind. Can't keep apologising. That's in the past. Let's look at the future. Let's see what we can go on now. So looking at Boness United with John Spivart.

0: Hopefully that's the charger working now. Handy having a shop next door, isn't it? People be wondering, where's Thistle gone? I was wondering where I was going myself. Come on, John. John knows the times, he's coming on. And we're just double making sure with the messages. Tom Thornton says 1 minute. Okay, Tom, we'll take you. He must be listening now. I'll take anyone that's coming on. I think Tom Thornton might be coming on next. And we don't have much time between now and full time now because it's 20 minutes away. Whoever comes on first will get a live call, quick live call. I'm hoping for John because John was next. Let's have a look at the times. Oh, that's Brian. What am I looking at? There are two of them. John Spowett. It is. Probably be messaging everybody. And there's John there. And we'll get someone on. Even forego the international news at 2 if we can push another call in. And we're green to go. Where are we? This is Saturday Sport Live on Black Diamond FM. Well, it was for a wee while. Taking right through until 6 o'clock and then right through until 7 o'clock this evening with community sport after 6 o'clock international news. Let's find out who is live on the phone right now. Hi, you're live on Black Diamond FM.
1: Hi, Russell. So you just missed 2 goals in quick succession. That's, so last time we spoke, it was approaching half time, I think. It was Haddington Athletic 0, Newton Green Star 1 at that point in time. It's now Haddington Athletic 3, Newton Green Star 1. So a positive, pleasing turnaround from the Haddington perspective, certainly. Second half's been much, much better. I think when we spoke last, I'd mentioned that Newton Grange had opened the score in 11 minutes and we'd really not been at the races that opening 10 minutes, and you start to fear, oh, this could be a challenging afternoon, possibly. Newton Grange, as I mentioned, they've won twice here in league business over the course of 2026. 3-1 here in March and then 2-1 just 6 weeks ago. So hopefully, I mean, there's still a long way to go here. We've got about maybe just 20 minutes or thereabouts all in. But hopefully we've done enough to... Well, we're on a much sounder footing than we were at half-time. So the equaliser came in the 51st minute. Ryan Cameron on the right had... people were incredulous that the assistant referee right next to him had given a throw in Newton Grange's direction seconds before, but obviously just got to take these things on the chin. The decision was made and we moved on. But moments later, the ball was back in Ryan's possession on the right touchline, and he's gone to the byline and delivered it across for Tom Davis to meet at the near post, 1-1. And then, yeah, it's been a completely different affair altogether compared to the first half. There's a little round of applause for Grant Rose, who's just added the third goal a minute ago. A much happier mood than at the half time. So Tom Davis made it 1-1 in 51 minutes, and yeah, we've had quite a significant percentage of possession. Newton Grange, I should mention, had hit the I think that was at 1-1 at that point. I'm not sure who it was, but it was a fierce strike from just inside the box, came back off the near post. There's a Harrington corner now, so that double salvo in very quick succession, Russell, has put us in a decent position. It was Tom Davis again. Don't know if the figures immediately at hand, but I think that must be Tom into double figures for this season. I'm sure it will be. And yeah, this time he's well, the Newton Green's captain. Almost a fourth there. The Newton Green's captain Liam Reid had just been having a word with the referee of the opinion that Gary Windham, who'd barely touched him, had Reid was of the opinion that a foul should surely have been given. Ironically, just at that moment, he climbed up on Grant Rose's shoulders. No claim for a foul that time, and the ball's then fallen for Tom Davis, who's chipped the keeper McCarthy beautifully, and ball's on the net, 2-1, and then just I think I can't be a minute later. Tom Davis has done very well on the left byline, got by a couple of men, and he's cut it back for Grant Rose to prod home from just a few yards out. So all changed. It's now Hardick Athletic 3, Newton Green Star 1, and we've had chances. Pressure again. It's one way of traffic right now. So hopefully another goal or two would be nice. But at this standard, at this point in time, we're certainly in a lot more comfortable position than we were when we last spoke. So Hardick Athletic 3, Newton Green Star 1, with around about quarter of an hour to go.
0: Well then, what can I say? You're well in the lead, Tom. We'll leave it at that just now, and I'll keep track of the time. And a good game for you, a good game for Haddington. So we'll catch up with you. What's your next game coming up?
1: We are at home on Tuesday night, a Premier Division fixture against the unbeaten leaders, Camelin Juniors. That's a 7:30 kick-off here on Tuesday night. And then next Saturday, we are at Sauchie Juniors for another league game. So this is a cup tie today, obviously, and it's nice, obviously, to get a couple of goals and hopefully get the win. League points are all precious, I think, in most people's eyes, so it would be good to. We did well against Camelin just a few weeks ago before going down 3-1 through there. Hopefully we can put on a good show against them on Tuesday night and get some points on the board.
0: Right, I hope so, Tom. I'll catch up with you later. Good luck on Tuesday.
1: Yeah,
0: right, thanks. Bye. There we are, Tom Thornton. Right, let's go John Wayne for Arniston and keep the programme going. Somebody's on the phone, let's find out. Hi, you're live on Black Down FM.
2: Hello there, hiya, right, here we are, we're in the second half. It's now Bonish United 2, Crossgates Primrose. They scored just about 4 minutes into the half. Hams and Namaga was brought down in the box and Murray Binney converted. But we've got some substitutes happening now, so I've just handed my notebook over. It's quite a fast-paced game, Bonus. Bonus seem to cope quite well playing against the wind, and it's the same again today. They're just trying to find their players with shorter passes rather than just sort of just booting it up the park. So they've had a couple of chances. It could be more than two up, but I'd say they're well worth their lead. Although in fairness to Crossgates, they're keeping at it, trying to get back. I think the second goal kind of spurred them. Oh, that's 3-0. 3-0 to Bonus. They're cut back, and the goal scorer was... Actually, I think it's one of the young guys. Hold on a wee minute. Carol, who's number 15?
3: Kyle Coulter,
2: Putiawe. He's one of the under-20 players that's stepped up for this game, so it looked a nice goal. A cut back from somebody, and it just passed it into the net. So that's now Bonus United 3, Crossgates Primrose 0.
0: I would imagine. John, you've got a goal live on there when you've been on Saturday Sport Live. There you are.
2: Yeah, aye, that's good. I just need to find out who cut the ball back.
0: Right, I'll leave you to
2: nice
0: it.
2: Goal.
0: I'll leave
2: Game
0: you to
2: on,
0: that. Thanks very much.
2: Catch you later on. Okay.
0: Right, bye.
2: Bye.
0: There we are. Goal live on there. It's good when you get a wee bit of pick up there, isn't it? John Wayne Arniston. Somebody's phoned me, I don't know who it is, because all the numbers should come up anyway. Who's calling me? John Wayne coming up next. Let's get John on. I know we can't catch up, but these calls were programmed to come on after 4 anyway. I think the one we missed was Pennycook, but we've got Pennycook coming on shortly as well. So if we can pick up now Arniston and Pennycook, that would be the teams covered that I've missed. That's right, because I've got Benes. That's right. OK, they don't get two calls, but then they get one before the full-time whistle. So we're green to go. We're waiting on John Wayne, Arnest and Rangers, coming up next. And, while we're waiting, right, let's have a look. Somebody scores, I think, while we're waiting. And east of Scotland, hopefully. Where are we? Right, we will get that. We'll get up in a minute. Where's John Wayne? They'll be wondering what's going on here. And just having a look to try and get you some scores. Is that John on the phone? Someone's on the phone. Maybe it is John. Let's go live. Hi, you're live on Black Diamond FM.
3: Hello, Russell! You join us here just as we approach 80 minutes on the clock at Newbyres Park. It's currently Arnison 1, West Linton 0. It was Byron McKinnon 54 minutes. It was Arnison had a wee spell of possession getting corners and throw-ins. It was from a throw-in at the corner flag. Andy Muir missed the ball, but it fell to Byron McKinnon for about 14 yards. Who turned and fired into the net past the keeper to give Arnison the lead. And that's how it stands at the minute. But just before I phoned you there, Arnison have been reduced to 10 men. Sam Dixon got shown his second yellow card. It was a bit soft, but it was his second yellow, and he said to march off the park. So Arnison playing the last 10 plus injury with 10 men or so. And it is currently Arnison 1 with Linton Hotspur now. Thoroughly deserve to be in front. We had a much better second half. The Cammy Bursa got nothing to do in the second half. The Linton keeper, no really had many saves to make, but he's been the buzzer of the two keepers. And so the locals unhappy to send it off, but I don't think I can blame the referee, I'll be honest. I didn't see the first book in, but the second book in was a definite book in. So Arnison down to 10 men with, just as I say, we're inside the last 10 minutes now. And it's a goal kick to Arnison at the minute, so it's been not been a classic Russell, but Arnison played much better second half and deserved their lead, but it'll be a long 10 minutes now as they're a man down, as they make a first subs of the game. Rhys McAndrew and I don't know who else, something else has came on, I don't know who. Byron McKinley's off. So it's two subs, I think it was two subs, or maybe only one sub, but Byron McKinley's came off, we've been injured, he's putting a power shift up front, the goal scorer, and Cammy Bussett boots the ball up to halfway, headed by again, and here's Linton Hotspur breaking through, he's away through, he's one on one, out comes Cammy Bussett, and he hits it at his feet, brilliant goalkeeping by the young man. The ball just raced away for the striker as he headed it forward, and Arnison survived, still 1-0. The both sets of fans not very happy with the referee, but I think he's done very well in a tricky game, very niggly, as the Blunt have picked the ball up on their own half, midway in their own half, he puts a long raking ball down the wing, but it's going to roll straight through to young Cammy Bursick, who gratefully picks it up. So it's going to be back to the wall now, Russell. I think Blunt have not really showed much second half. Arnison have been by far the better team, but now that they're a man short, well, booming kick, we're on the edge of the Linton box and the centre half wins the header. Rhys McAndrew wins the second ball, but it goes out for a throw-in about level with the Linton 18 yard box, which will suit Arnison way down there. But first off, Linton looked more dangerous, second half it's been Arnison, so they just take it short and then warms up to about halfway. Andy Muir wins the header, but doesn't go very far, just goes in there and Stephen Woods completes the clearance. But again, it's more height than distance. But poor play by Linton gives it to Lennon Fabian, if he's running down the left wing. Just a bit level 8. He goes past his man right the corner flag. Now he's just holding it up and he boots it off him for a throw-in. And a bit level with the 6-yard box. So that's a good play by Lennon Fagan. So a good game. Second start for Arnison. He's done really well. Held the ball up to known players. He's done had a really good game. They're not in no rush to take this, Arnison, but they'll get their count in the throw-in. Jack Egan just at the edge of the box. And Dave Declan who tries to win the corner, but it's good play by the defender, but then Declan wins it back. He's got the ball at the corner flag, he's not going anywhere with it, and Linton have tried to get it off him, and it's Linton do eventually kick it off him, and they come away with the ball and launch up to halfway. Stephen Woods wins the header and it falls to Ewan Graham, but it's a bad touch and Linton do have it still in halfway, like, and he's put a long raking ball down the left wing. Hopefully it's too long, the wee winger's racing after it and he can't get us out for a goal kick. Gratefully for Arnison, because if they got that we're in trouble. Game's still getting a wee bit stretched now, Russell Arnison. Hopefully they'll show up, but it doesn't look like it. They're still trying to pour men forward. Cammy Bursick, but again, no being much rush to take this. He'll take as much as he can. He'll wait till the referee starts counting it before he kicks this. Hopefully he can get a long ball into the box, out of their half. Right footed. It goes, does go about 10 yards into his line and a half, but it's out, misses everybody in, out for a throw in. Linton try to get the game on quick, throws it infield, just midway inside his own half. He turns back, plays it back to the left back here, to, and he plays it inside, centre half right on edge of his own box, but he strolls forward, nobody near him, and he's racing up to halfway, plays it just inside Aronson half, and he's crowded out and has just lobbed out the park for a Linton throw right on halfway, exactly on the halfway line or so, but he'll probably take it 15 yards inside Aronson half, which he is doing, and he throws it down the line, faced up with two Aronson players, and Aronson do flick it away, but and then Andy Muir just lobs into half jerky, you know, does get a good touch back to Lenny Fairview just inside the half. He tries to play it down the wing, but the defender gets a wee knee in it and it falls to the centre half, who just bowls out to the left back, and again he's going long right down the Aronson right back here. Brody Fairley's facing up the striker, but the striker's got the ball, takes him inside, that's out for a goal kick, is it? Yes, out for a goal kick, so again that'll do Aronson the world of good. Just eat up these minutes as we approach the last 5 minutes or so. Yes, we're about 8 to 5 on the clock, maybe just slightly more. I was a wee bit slow in the starting the clock the second half, so on my clock we've played the 40 minutes, but I think we're probably 41 minutes gone. Cammy Bursick with a goal kick again, puts it way high into the air, drops on the centre circle, but Linton win the header, and it's again, it's a good 50-50 header. Brody Fairley does win it, and it falls back to Brody Fairley. He just takes his time and lobs it up into the Linton half. It's not a great header. Jack Egan racing after it, he's got it, he's one on one with the left back, now he's faced up with two, but he just turns his way back, rolls it to Rhys McAndrew, who again plays it further back to Ewan Graham. Just keep the ball, lad.
0: John
3: gives it to Rhys McAndrew, and we're going to have to go, Russell.
0: I know,
3: right, Russell. So that's 1-0, as I say, with about 3 or 4 minutes to go.
0: Oh well,
3: and it's still there for the taking for anybody, Russell.
0: Take it as it comes. Cheers, John.
3: Exactly. Bye, Russell. Hey, bye, son.
0: Bye. There you are. I'm still wary about the time as well, and who we've got to come on next. Andy Penman from the Pennycook Athletic game. Let's see if we can get Andy on now. Right. And there we go. This is Saturday Sport Live, taking right through until 6 o'clock and then right through until 7. We'll be talking to Jack Wilson from Cownbeath Racewell as well this afternoon. And Luke Rizuk with the baseball. We'll be also looking at after 6 with rugby, football and car racing, taking right through until 7 o'clock tonight. So we're green to go, waiting on Andy Penman giving us that call. Remember the Tubby Horse event that's coming up? That's right, on Saturday 21st of November, 7 o'clock till 11 p.m. Live band, bingo, raffle and much, much, much more. Tickets are only £10 and you can get them. It's quite easy. 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New Battle Golf Club in Dalkeith. And all proceeds go to MCMA, and that is Midlothian Community Media Association. Let's go live again. Hi Andy, you're live on Black Diamond FM.
4: Good afternoon, Russell.
0: Well, Andy, I know you're coming up to full time. How's the game been going?
4: I better watch what I'm saying. I'm on the radio. I better come down. For last week's highs, I think, would be the best way to describe it. Russell was currently Pennycook 1, Edinburgh South 1. South to the lead in the first half through ex-Pennycook player Murray Conley. Good strike. Beat Neil Mitchell on the Pennycook goal. Pennycook struggled to find any rhythm at all. Created very few chances. Got back in the game in the second half. Niall Kemp scrambled one home from close range and then was sent off for a second yellow card. So Pennycook have been playing with 10 men since the 65th minute. Currently still one each, 10-11. Probably 5 minutes to go. And probably the best thing to say is both sides could still win it.
0: Oh, well, then. I've said to a lot of different teams and a lot of different reporters that the game's not over until the final whistle blows.
4: No, and we've seen that so often here in Montgomery Park, even this season. So, you know, as long as we keep pushing forward and there's another late tackle, if the whistle blows, there's been a few of them today, dealt with in different manners each time. I'll say no more about that. But the old maximum, not every foul is a booking, but sometimes it is. But So, we're just looking to try and basically snatch a winner now with 10 men. So,
0: You can do it.
4: Well, my fingers are crossed, my toes are crossed. But as long as we're playing in there, half and in there box, then we've got a chance.
5: All right, because I'm going to open that gate.
4: That's what the problem is now, is we see Edinburgh South are dangerous on the break, and catching a short-handed cookie defence. That's a good tackle by a good defender, young Gregor Bailey. So it's out for the corner now for Edinburgh South on the far side. Get the wheel all in play now. Fletcher Henry, another ex-Penicute player. We take the corner. There's one or two ex-Penicute players in the South Wales today. But Cammy Dawson came on up front. Darryl Young went off earlier on. Buddy Connolly, Ben McManus. So I had probably five or six ex-Penicute players there. And there's the South centre half up and had a free header at the edge of box here, but goes past the post. And Penicute looking at the start. But let's get the ball back up the park again and see if we can get this winner.
0: Well, that's just what you need, mate. And how's how's the game been going overall then for you and for Penicuit?
4: Pretty scrappy, I think, would be the best way. You know, we've not really reached any of the heights we hit last week. Haven't created any real chances, you know. So if last week was 9 out of 10, this is probably 2 out of 10 in terms of performance, unfortunately.
0: Oh, that is low.
4: But that's football sometimes, you know. You go from a high 1 week and come off that high and just, you know, don't get near it again. So, but look, at the moment it's one each, and we can just create a one chance that gives us an opportunity, then with a bit of luck we might take it.
0: How are you placed in the league just now then, Andy?
4: Well, I think we were sixth. We've also had games in hand on teams above us because of our Scottish Cup involvement, but we've, you know, got this in Dunbar next week. We're looking for maybe getting maximum points just to keep the pressure up and keep in touch, because obviously the week after that we miss out again in league games with the Scottish Cup ties, so we'll fall even further behind. But I suppose it's a good thing in one way but not in the other.
0: Yeah, you can't get both ways, unfortunately.
4: You can't, unfortunately.
0: Who would you say, right, would be the man of the match for you then in today's game?
4: You know what,
0: game?
4: I've just asked somebody that exact same question before I called you and I got a pretty blank look. So that maybe tells you that nobody's been outstanding. Whereas I think last week against Kilwinnie, we could pick anybody that was on the pitch in a blue and white shirt. Today, I think you're struggling to pick anybody.
0: Well, that tells the story, doesn't it?
4: It sure does, unfortunately.
0: Right, what's happening now in the pitch then?
4: Throwing in the far side to Edinburgh South, probably halfway in the Penicuit Cafe. The box loaded with players is actually a long throw. If he's given a free kick for something that only he's seen, nobody else appeals, but Penicuit are actually ready to break, but never mind. So we're now back to free kick side of the penalty box with Neil Mitchell, so looking forward to launch up the park and try and get into their box and see if we can create that final chance.
0: You got any events coming up, be any chance, Andy, Penicuit Athletic?
4: I think we've got a wee Scottish Cup game in a couple of weeks on the Friday night for the BBC, but you know, apart from that, just football.
0: Is it apart from that? Come on, that's the biggest thing that could happen to Penicuit live on ITV. What
4: is
0: that?
4: It's BBC. It's on
0: iPlayer.
4: It's iPlayer. So the first two rounds on iPlayer this year rather than BBC Scotland. So, but look, great for a Friday night. And, you know, I'm sure we'll attract a really good crowd and be a really good night for the club.
0: Yeah, and it's just because they want to feature Penicuit Athletic on that game.
4: Well, exactly. You know, the BBC were out specking the ground yesterday and all's good, and they'll be in, not next week, but the week after, prior to the game setting up. So aye, further looking forward to it.
0: And we'll see you on telly then, will we?
4: Well, you might well do. I believe it's a bit of a scaled down production from previous years, simply due to the nature of what they're doing these days. I'm not sure how many people will feature in it, but we'll wait and see what happens on the day.
0: Well, good luck if it is you. And
4: aye.
0: Listen, you can't beat that for promoting Penicuik Athletic. you know?
4: No, I think it's Pennock Athletics, it's Pennock the town, it's, you know, it's Midlothian football, it's just, we're the only East of Scotland representative still standing as such, so you know what, we're going to go out there and we'll do our very best to make everybody proud.
0: That's right, and think about the money that you might get as well. Ooh.
4: Well, you know, we'll be looking at a decent gate. I know Clyde are looking forward to bringing to a decent support. So, no, it should be an absolutely cracking night. And we might see you up here.
0: That's true, you might see me up. It's a Friday night, isn't it?
4: It's a Friday night, exactly, aye.
0: Well, I might go on the telly.
4: I'm sure you'll manage that yourself.
0: No. As soon as they see me, they'll keep the cameras away from me. But listen, we can joke, but it's a serious game coming up. And again, a lot of people will be able to watch it on iPlayer, you know?
4: Well, that's right, it's a platform. I know the guy from BBC was telling us just the audience for the Cumnock Auckland Light game on iPlayer last week was bigger than the one when it was on BBC Scotland last year. So maybe it's got a wider reach. So, yeah, we'll see what happens in terms of audience figures.
0: It didn't give you an idea of figures, did it?
4: It didn't, no. But, you know, it'd be nice to know sometimes actually who's, you know, how many people are watching or listening, etc. You know, so we'll wait and see.
0: Well, it's the same here. It'd be interesting to find out how many people are listening to this programme, but it's difficult. Fourth One and Rideau Fourth pay for Raj figures, and they pay for people who go out there on the street and do surveys. Do you watch the telly or listen to radio? Listen to radio. Is it commercial? Is it local community radio stations? Yeah, community radio stations. It goes right down to the bottom, right? And then they take a percentage off the area. See, I think we're about, the old one was 100,000, and they take a percentage of people who listen to, say, Black Diamond FM for 100,000, and then the workout figures. That's what they do with Fourth One and Rideau Fourth and everything like that, you know? But you've got to pay a lot of money to get that done. Whereas we rely on very, very small chances of getting some figures, you know?
4: No, exactly, and it's not something, you know, as a community radio station, you're funded by the community and all your supporters, and it's not money you're going to spend on the market research.
0: We couldn't afford it.
4: Share, is it? So,
0: couldn't afford it, you know?
4: No, exactly. So
0: we do events like this Dubby Horse one that's coming up at New Battle Golf Club to raise funds to help to pay to keep the station going. You know, you'd be surprised how much money it costs just to play music on our station. Unbelievable.
4: No, I can imagine.
0: You know, you don't talk about 1,000 or 2, you talk about a lot of thousands of pounds just to play music. But never mind, that's us talking about the station and what's coming up. I'm going to wish you luck in the game, and hopefully that generates a lot more interest in Pennycook Athletic than what you're getting just now.
4: Well, hopefully that's what happened a few years back. So let's hope it happens again.
0: Game still on?
4: Still on, yep. Goal kick for Pennycook, and that's the final whistle just gone. So we've finished Pennycook Athletic 1, Edinburgh South 1.
0: You get 1 point.
4: 1 point, probably great result in the end, but hard to play again with 10 men for 25 minutes. So
0: it is, and you couldn't have played because you were talking to me.
4: Well, exactly.
0: Okay then, Andy.
4: Okay, Russell, thanks very much.
0: Have a good week.

0: from one of the lads at the station. Right, let's go live again. Hi, you're live on Black Diamond FM.
1: That's the final score here, bonus night 4. Crossgates Primrose nil. Just after I was last on, we had went 3 up, and it was interesting to note for the third goal that was scored by young Kyle Coulter. Not only was he, you know, one of the under 20 players who come on, but it was his first kick of the ball, so that was obviously a good start for him. And then just 2 minutes later, Sean Brown cut back, and it was Hamza Namaga that scored from close in. So I've got to say that the Bonnets dominated the second half. They were shooting uphill, they were shooting against the wind, but they just managed to pass the ball around and had chances to score more goals. It could have been more. The disappointment, I suppose, for Crossgates and that their centre half, Caleb Dees, he had been booked earlier, and then right at the end, 90 minutes, they had another foul and the referee decided to book him again, and that was a red card. So disappointing for them to get a man sent off just before the end.
0: That a good game all for Bonnets United, brilliant.
1: I would say so, definitely. I mean, a good second half. They were sometimes playing worth the wind, isn't it? Oh, well, you know, the ball can run away and whatever, but the second half, they played very well. Very well. I mean, obviously, there are a couple of divisions above Crossgates, but I think the important thing is they took the tie seriously. You know, they weren't thinking, oh, this is going to be easy. They played to their best and a thoroughly deserved one for Bonnets.
0: Well, what I was going to say is it is, and of course, it is in the Challenge Cup, the third round, so that's you through to the fourth round.
1: Aye, we're certainly doing a wee bit better in the Cups last year. Last year we managed to win total all season, one cup tie. That was the East of Scotland qualifying cup tie at Dundonald, and we were knocked out the first round of both the Scottish Cup and the South Challenge Cup. But aye, they're doing a bit better this season with the cup ties. So certainly the draws have maybe been a bit more favourable, but you know, they're doing okay. So it keeps the interest going.
0: It certainly does. What about the man of the match then, for you?
1: For me, the man of the match was probably young Robbie Murdoch. I mean, he's, you know, that long come of the 20s, and he's just, doesn't matter the surface, he's just got these clever touches. He likes to run with the ball. He's the kind of player that people like to see. He'll run at players, and it was him that got the first goal. Again, a good individual effort cutting in from the right-hand side and just hitting a low shot into the far corner of the net. And he didn't stop running all game, so he certainly got my man of the match, but you could argue there's a few contenders. Hamza did a great job as well for a young boy. And Sean Brown on the left, he just didn't stop running. He just runs up and down that park all day, so there's a great level of fitness in the team as well, which certainly helps. It's quite a heavy pitch here, so all the more credit for these guys that just kept going for the full 90 minutes.
0: And what about your next game coming up then?
1: Well, tough game next week. We're at home to Brechin City, a league match, so that'll be the first time we've played Brechin. Actually, I believe it's the first time we've played Brechin since 1932, so there you go. I've been looking at the stats. That was obviously Bonnets FC, that were the senior team then. But that'll be interesting. That'll be interesting, because they're obviously one of the teams that's come down from the SPFL. And they've always done well in the Highland League when they were up there, so they're looking to do well this season. So that'll be a toughie.
0: So good luck in the game to come, and thanks very much, John, for standing in for Herman this afternoon.
1: That's no bother.
0: You have a good weekend.
1: Yep, same yourself. All the best.
0: I look forward to the next time that you'll you'll come on and help me out.
1: Yep, guest appearance, no problem.
0: VIP appearance.
1: Aye, very good. Yes.
0: Thanks very much, John.
1: Okay, right, cheers.
0: Right,
1: okay,
0: bye. There we are, that's John Spower, standing in for Herman.

0: Ash. That's right. I always thought it was Vernon. Oh. I'm just thinking. Right, I get messages coming through all the time and I'm trying to work out what the messages are. Next call coming up. I think we're back to Kevin Marshall for the final call before Cowdenbeath Racewall. But let's get some of the scores out as well and give you an idea of what's been happening out there in East of Scotland Football League. Do an update and some full-time scores in, but not complete. Armadale Thistle 3, Kilburn Leaside 2, Arniston Rangers 1, Lint Hotspur 0, Bathgate Thistle 2, Lochgilly Albert 2, Camlin 0, Bullock 1, Coldstream 3, Dalkeith Thistle 0, Cowdenbeath Central 1, Leith Athletic 3, Crossgates Primrose 0, Bonesh United 3, Dunbar United 3, Preston Athletic 1, Dundonald Bluebell 1, Blackburn United 1, East Houses Lily 2, Glenrothes 4, Edinburgh Community Football Club 4, Ormiston and Primrose 1, Edinburgh United 4, Burnt Island Shipyard 1, Haddington Athletic 4, Newton Green Star 1, White Roll Albert 1, Clyde Bank 7, Heriot-Watt University 0, Benburb 2, Hutchison 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Stirling University 1, Tynecastle 1, Stonyburn 1, Vale of Leithen 1, Falkirk United 1, West Calder United 2, Oakley United 5. What's the most common number of goals today is 4. And I think the highest one was 7. That was White Roll Albert 1, Clyde Bank 7. And is there any 5s? Yes, West Calder United 2, Oakley United 5. So there were high scoring games today in the East of Scotland Football League. And let's go and get Kevin Marshall on. His game is still live. And the game is Stirling Albion versus Kelty Hearts. How is his game going on? And we'll try and pick up other scores as the programme goes on as well. So let's see what we've got. Kevin. And that message is baffling to me, but never mind. Let's get Kevin Marshall on. Where are we? And it's Kelty Hearts. This is Russell Aiken taking you right through until 6 and then through until 7. And just have to bear with me. I've got to delete this. This phone's been recording what I've been saying, so I've got to delete it. Press the bottom button by accident and off it goes. I don't want to know what I've said. I want to know what's coming up. And it's an iPhone 14, by the way. I need to move on to a higher number or change my phone. Not happy. Not too happy with it. Maybe it's the way I'm using it. That could be the problem. So Kevin Marshall coming up next here on Saturday Sport Live and an update on the game. And I'll give you an update as well on other games as well. Let's go live again with Kevin Marshall. Hi Kevin, you're live on Black Diamond FM.
1: Hello Russell, how are you doing?
0: Not bad. Well, how's the game been progressing then?
1: Well, it's going to be great if you're a Kelty fan. The game's kind of turned on its head in the second half. Kelty have never really got out of the blocks, to be honest, since the half time. I think maybe fell asleep in the dressing room. I'm not quite sure what's happened, but Stirling have done well in the second half. They've been on the front foot right to the very first whistle, and he scored 2 goals in the space of 2 minutes to turn the game on its head. So yeah, Kelty like I said, just never really got going. I think, and you've got to probably give Sutherland a wee bit of credit for that. They've been calling the shots really since the interval. Kelly, yeah, it's one of these things. You know, I think it was always a dangerous thing to try and protect just that one goal lead. It's never really enough. It's a very, very slim margin, and it certainly looked like Kelly were quite happy to try and soak up the pressure and play on the break, and that's probably cost them here. And still got, I get maybe about 10 minutes or so plus stoppage time. I think the other thing that's going against them here this afternoon is they don't really have an awful lot of options on the bench. They were only able to name 4 outfield subs, and the only one they've used so far has been Callum Higginbotham's come on for Sir Lewis Moore just a couple of minutes ago. That's been the only change, only effort to try and change things up a wee bit in the second half. So they're up against it here. I make it about 10 minutes plus stoppage time left to go, and it's currently Sutherland Albion 2, Kelly Hearts 1.
0: Well, what have I said before then, Kevin, that there is time before the final whistle?
1: Yeah, absolutely. They're still looking fairly dangerous when they do get forward, but like I say, it's maybe just been paid the price, I think, a wee bit for sitting off a wee bit too much in the early part of the half. They gave away that momentum, and Sutherland have certainly taken advantage of it.
0: Well, advantage you want to take before the final whistle. Right, we'll catch up with you next week. Who are you playing?
1: Next week will be at home. I think it's Forfa at home next week, so back at New Central Park next Saturday.
0: How do you think the game's going to go then?
1: Well, the way it's been going so far, we win one week and lose the next week, so if that's the case, then we'll be looking forward to next week already.
0: I like your thinking there, Kevin. Listen, you have a good weekend. You're not,
1: you too, pal.
0: You're not in Knockhill at all tomorrow?
1: No, I don't think so. I've got any plans for tomorrow, no. That's the fix in my daughter's car.
0: That's most important, isn't it?
1: Exactly, aye.
0: Okay, good luck with the car and good luck next week.
1: Okay, pal, speak to you soon.
0: Bye.
1: Cheers.
0: Thanks.
1: Bye-bye.
0: Right, bye. There you are. Now we move on to, away for football, to car racing, and then we go back to football with Chick Spence with the Bonnerig Rose game, and find out what's been happening there. Right, so we'll just wait on Jack Wilson giving us a call, and we're going to go. That's just what I was double-checking there when I had a pause. Saturday Sport Live, if you want to get in touch with the sports crew or the sports team, sport@blackdiamondfm.com. 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If you're going out, you don't have to miss any programme on Black Diamond FM. All you need to do is have an internet connection, and as long as you're not driving, then you can listen to Black Diamond FM. If you miss a programme up until 6 o'clock, remember, up until 6, then you can go to Catch Up and Catch Up. All these pauses I've had this afternoon, right, in the programme, but there's still some good football for you to listen to. Let's go live. Hi, Jack.
2: Hello.
0: How are you?
2: Yeah, I'm not bad. How are you?
0: I'm good. Where are you just now? You're not at the track, are you?
2: No, we're just heading out to the track just now. There's a football match on at the stadium at the moment, so it's the start time to be being moved back a little bit and everything. So less urgency than we thought would be with the start time.
0: So who's in the car with you?
2: It's just me at the moment. We have stopped for fuel, so just myself.
0: Right. So, what about Cowanbeath Racewalk tonight then? What's happening? What are people going to see when they go along?
2: Well, there's the Saloon Whites and Yellows final. Basically, that's for any driver who started the season at white or yellow, which they're the two lowest grades. So normally, if you're you're joining into an adult formula, you'll start from white, and if you get a bit better, you'll go up to yellow, and then the same goes for blue and red. But for these drivers that were the lower graded ones at the start of the season, some of them are higher graded now, but as long as they were white or yellow at the start of the year, they get into this, and there's tyres, and I think there's some good prize money and everything on offer for this one. And it's always quite an interesting race because everybody thinks they can win it. So it's always really quite wide open, and there's been some really surprise winners of it over the years. And, you know, when you look back at all the winners of the whites and yellows races, either the F2 or the saloons, you can see some names of drivers that have moved on and won championships, things like that. So it's a really interesting race.
0: Yeah, it certainly would be, and it's encouraging for the drivers as well.
2: Yeah, absolutely. I mean, there's plenty of times that a driver's won their first race in the whites and yellows. If it was a final or a heat. If whites and yellows final or whites and yellows heat, then normally they do go on to win more races with the full field. So it's really good to see drivers build their confidence in those sorts of events.
0: Well, if you're going to, you're saying Cowanbeath's got a game on just now, yeah, at the football ground. They've just got beat 4-1 by Leith.
2: Oh,
0: Cowanbeath Central. If that's the one we're looking at.
2: Yeah, Cowanbeath at Central Park. Yeah.
0: Yep. So they've got beat 4-1. So they might not be happy, but there'll certainly be a lot of excitement at Cowanbeath Racewall tonight.
2: Yeah, definitely. I mean, there's the Michael F2s, there's the Pro Stock Basics, the F2s, and there's the Junior F2s as well. So plenty going on. I think there's 18 races scheduled, so it'll be busy. There should be lots of action, and it should be a good night.
0: Well, disappointing for Cowanbeath today. I mentioned it already because they are in the Challenge Cup, the third round, but they got beat, so they won't be moving on to the next round. So let's hope that some of the supporters come along and, as I said, see some exciting sport. What about some of the drivers that are taking part tonight? Can you name some?
2: Yep, so Craig Wallace from Haddington should be out. He's trying to chase down John Hogg at the top of the F2 track championship at the moment. But John's got I think it's about 50 points over Craig. So it's going to be a bit of a challenge for them to close that when there's only four meetings left in the season, including tonight. So he'll be the main one from the local area. I mean, Ellie Ferguson should be back out as well. And she won her first race earlier this season, so she'll be looking for more points and more good results.
0: If you look back in the season, you've been at every event on a Saturday night or other nights or other places, right, to watch the stock cars and that. Which one stands out for you that you remember quite clearly and thought that was the best one this season? Where would it be?
2: In terms of a driver or an event?
0: Both.
2: Both. Certainly in terms of Cowanbeath, the big meeting is always sort of, there's something about when there's a crowd there and the atmosphere's, you know, built up, and that really makes a difference. The Saloon British in June was really quite spectacular. Two types of minis and support were both really good as well. I mean, the F2 meetings as well. We've had a couple of bigger F2 meetings this year, working with Crimond. So Crimond on the Saturday and Cowanbeath on the Sunday works really well for the drivers, getting more cars on the track. So they would probably be the highlights. In terms of a formula, the Pro Stock Basics numbers have been superb all season, and the racing's been really good as well. So it really depends on what your favourite stuff is to watch, because I think that any person that's gone to the majority of the meetings could probably come up with a different answer. So it's been a good consistent season with lots of good racing right the way through, really.
0: Well, I'm quite sure other people have got other thoughts about what meetings there is, but let's hope that. What about, here's something. I think Jim sent me a photograph of one of the cars, which was like, put it this way, the front bumper was on the ground and the rear bumper was up in the air, right? That's one I remember. Do you remember other incidents that stood out for you during the season?
2: Yeah, I mean, there's been some really spectacular rollovers this year. The one with Paul Baden in April in the Pro Stocks. There's been a couple of Mike Swift 2-1s that have been really quite big, and they've got to some height considering they're just little cars. And to be honest, most of the drivers, apart from a couple, have got out totally fine afterwards, and those that have needed a bit of help to get out of the car are either well on the road.
3: I'm using a voice assistant to convert your voice to text and respond to you. If you want to continue, please stay on the call.
0: I thought that was my phone coming up there. Never had that before. Are you still there, Jack? I think Jack's gone. What about that? Honestly, I thought that was my phone, thinking, I've not pressed a button. But the stranger things have happened today, you know. But there you are. Count Beath, Central, beat by Leith 4-1. So I'm trying to get other information from you. And Chick Spence is going to come up shortly, and he'll be giving us a rundown of the Bonnerig Rose game, Galloway Dean Rovers versus Bonnerig Rose. And that will be an interesting score as well, of course. So, I'm just looking through messages, believe it or not. Knockhill Racing Circuit on tomorrow as well, right, with a great event. You'll hear about that later on from Stuart Gray. This morning I recorded the interview with Stuart, and I'm quite sure that it'll be interesting for you if you love car racing or bike racing or both of them. Right, so let's have a look through here. And of course, Pennycook Twinning won the Petonk competition this morning at Dalkeith, and that I didn't manage it. I was too busy getting the programme sorted out. So I spoke to Sandy Howden, and of course Sandy's told me that someone would like to come on, a young lady would like to come on and talk about the women's side to Petonk down there in Dalkeith. Held in Our Hearts FC, bereaved dads coming together through football to honour our babies and children, raise awareness and support families affected by baby loss. Well, after 6 o'clock, right, we will have in the studio William Stevenson, a bereaved dad, talking about this event tomorrow. What else is coming up? Just having a quick look before we get Chick Spence on. And let's have a look. And I'll try and look at the rugby as well. 5 Cycle Speedway Awards night. And when did they say? Saturday 28th of November. Rosyth Sharks Rugby Club. That's in Rosyth. Tickets are £3 a person. There's a buffet, raffles and awards. Surely not for £3. Be worthwhile going through if there's a buffet for that. And they're asking for raffle prizes for donations for the awards night. looking for raffle prize donations for our Fife Cycle Speedway Awards night. And what does it say? Any donations, big or small, greatly appreciated, and help us make our awards night special event. Your support helps celebrate our riders and our amazing club community. Can you help? If you're a business, could donate a raffle prize, so get in touch. That's Fife Cycle Speedway. What about darts? And this is 5th of December 2026 at Alloa Town Hall. It's David Hansen that's organising this. And who's going to be there? John Henderson, Josh Rock, Gary Anderson, Cammy Menzies, John O'Shea, Darren Beveridge and Rob Cross. All will be there at Alloa Town Hall. David Hansen, phone call 07872 078715. Go to their poster and you'll get his phone number there. Next year, the Masters in April 2027, again at Alloa Town Hall. If you go there, you'll find out. Falkirk FC Darts Masters, Friday the 4th of December and the Falkirk Stadium. And that's all through David Hansen. So you'll find his number on all of the posters. And let's hopefully get talking about the Bonnerig game. Why don't we get a chat right now? Chick Spence. Let's see if we can get Chick Spence on right now. Where are we? Chick Spence. Oh, there he is. Right, let's get him on. There we are. So this has been Saturday Sport Live. Still going through to 6 o'clock. Got some calls coming in after 6 o'clock international news. That's Arneson Rangers versus Linton Hotspur with Paul Curry. Baseball, Luke Rizuk and Easthouse's Lily versus Easthouse's Lily with Dave McQueenie and Dalkeith Thistle with Jock Landles. That takes you up to 6, and then we've got another hour after that. Let's go live. Hi, Chick. You're live on Black Diamond FM.
4: Hi, Russell. Yes, it's Chick here at Gallows Shields at Netherdale. This will be quick, Russell, I can assure you that.
0: Why, was there no goal scored? Like, it was
4: no goals. Well, there was some goals scored, but no anybody going to the rink, so that tells you the story.
0: Oh.
4: The first goal came in the 36th minute from number 99. Unfortunately, I don't know what their names are. It looked a bit offside to me, but anyway, the linesman didn't give it, so he slotted it home, make it 1-0. And then right on the stroke of half-time, number 9 again, I don't know their names, He was gifted a second goal, which came off the one of the goalie, I think, or he missed it or something, and the boy knocked down the empty net. That was right on half time. They just centred the ball, and that was the end of the first half. Second half started. Bonner played a bit better. He brought on a couple of subs. Mackey Scott came on in 45 minutes. He got a yellow card in the 55th minute, I think it was, something like that. Then for some inexplicable reason, the referee gave him another yellow card in the penalty box. And to me, the foul should be in the other way. He had his head down and the guy kicked him and he gave a second yellow to Marky Scott. So that was him off. He was only on the park for like 15, 16 minutes, something like that. So, yeah. And then the game after that, again, just petered out. Russell, they played with excellent. They played very well. I'm not taking that away from them. They played pretty good stuff. They deserved the victory today, but Bonnerig were just, I don't know how to say it, a shambles of a team at the moment, well, especially today. So, full-time, Russell, Gala 2, Bonnerig Rose 0. That's the move of the East of Scotland Cup. I think that's about all the cups, almost, with the exception of the KDM trophy, I think it's called. So that they play Spartans on Tuesday, but I think they've got to get a result there, and I just didn't see that happening, to be honest. But we'll see. Anyway, onwards and upwards, that's all.
0: Well, what went wrong then, Chick?
4: What went wrong? Well, everything, really, because just, I don't know, we didn't play, we missed a couple of players, but everybody's team's missing players, but Bonner didn't have, Lee Curry wasn't available today, and another couple, I think, Callum Connolly, there were three or four missing, but that's not an excuse, Russell, because we're supposed to have a squad. But I don't know, what, there's no, you can't put your finger on and say, oh, that's the reason for it. But I don't know what else to say, Russell. They just won the races today. They didn't deserve to get in it. So, you know, I can't say we were unlucky or anything like that because we just weren't in it. So, anyway, as I say, onwards and upwards, Tuesday they're at Spartans, which, and again, they've got to win. And I think they're away from home for the next 3 weeks after that. So, it's not going to be very good reading, probably, in the next few games. But we shall see. I'm sure Johnny will pick them up. But we'll see what happens.
0: Thing is, if there's players on holiday, they don't go on holiday for a day or two. And if you've got midweek games, you take on Saturday and Tuesday, you know. So
4: I don't know if Lee Curry's on holiday or injured, but I know there's Callum Connolly and another one are still injured. There's three of them actually, but they're all defenders. So no, that's mean we didn't defend that great either, to be fair. But that's just the way it goes sometimes, Russell. So. That's it at the moment from Netherdale. I'll be in touch with you next week to see if I'm going anywhere or what's happening.
0: Player of the match, who do you think?
4: That's a hard one to pick. I don't know. I couldn't pick a bother, I want to be honest with you. There you go. I wouldn't say any of them get pass marks, but
0: nobody stood out for you, that's it.
4: No, nobody really stood out, no, that's it.
0: Well,
4: okay.
0: Well, Chick, thanks very much for your report.
4: Not a problem. I'll speak to you soon, Russell.
0: And good luck on Tuesday to Bonnerig.
4: I will need it. See you later.
0: Right, bye.
4: Cheers.
0: Bye. There we are. Chick Spence. 2-0 we got beat. Wow. He supports Bonnerig. That's why he's on the phone. Right, we're coming up to international news with 5 minutes to go. So I'm going to mention one or two things. There's a formal notice out for the annual general meeting of Midlothian Community Media Association. What is Midlothian Community Media Association? Well, that is the charity that oversees Black Diamond FM, the radio station. 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Midlothian Community Media Association, the charitable organisation responsible for Black Diamond FM, is holding its AGM, annual general meeting, Saturday 24th of October at New Battle Community Learning Centre at 11:30 a.m. The purpose of the meeting is to receive reports including the annual accounts for 2025-2026 and to elect directors to serve on the board. Full members are invited to apply to join the board, and application should be made in writing to the secretary with two full members, also including their support in writing. Electronic communications are acceptable and can be sent to secretary at blackdiamondfm.com. Nominations and support must be received 7 days prior to the AGM. And the address for you, if you're coming along, New Battle Community Learning Centre, 67 Gardner Place, Newton Grange, EH22 4RT. There you are. Notice of the annual general meeting for Midlothian Community Media Association. I hope to see you there. Hope to see you also at the Tubby Horse event at New Battle Golf Club, 21st of November, 7 p.m. till 11. There you are. It'd be good to see you there. In fact, you've heard my voice, but have you seen me in person? You will see me there. So it'll be good to see one or two people come along that's listening to Black Diamond FM, especially the sports programme. A couple of minutes to go before the international news. And, you know, it's that's our 2 hours. And we've still got 2 hours to go. We're halfway there. Halfway to paradise. So near, yet so far away. Right. So that's what you've got coming. Saturday night with sport, taking right through until 7 o'clock tonight. Well, what can I say? There's more sport and results as well before the international news at 6. And I'll run through the fixtures as well, providing I've got time left after after talking to all these people, after 6 o'clock international news. There you are. 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And what's coming up tonight? 8 till 10, Clayton P with R&B. 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Listen to some great music. Clayton P's back again here on Black Diamond FM. So, coming up to international news, what have we got coming up? Well, I'm going to tell you, I've already said to you, but just a reminder, right, that after international news, we'll be talking to Arniston Rangers game versus Linton Hotspur with Paul Curry. Baseball with Luke Rizuk. What has it got in store for us this week? And then we've got East House's Lily versus Glenrothes with Dave McQueenie, the manager. Of course, Paul Curry is a manager as well. Player manager for Linton Hotspur, Dave McQueenie, manager of East House's Lily, and the manager of Dalkeith Thistle. And it was Dalkeith Thistle. They were away to Coldstream. So hopefully, Jock Landell said he'll get a good signal to give us a call coming up from Coldstream around about 5:40. Then after that, I'll tell you later on. Coming up to Black Diamond FM News right now. Catch you after 6.
5: From the Sky News Centre at 5, Yorkshire Wildlife Park has confirmed there's been what it's calling a serious incident at its tiger enclosure. South Yorkshire police say a tiger attacked a man, resulting in serious injuries at the site in Doncaster this afternoon. The park is closed and will remain shut tomorrow. Ukraine's president has warned a US deal to buy Russian diesel is an investment in the war and will cause it to go on longer. Donald Trump's announced Moscow will supply 300,000 tons immediately. It's not enough to fuel America for a day, but comes ahead of midterm elections there. Ukrainian MP Lisa Yasko says the deal is a gift to Vladimir Putin.
6: When you pay him money for diesel or for anything else, he will be just happy to send hundreds, thousands or even millions of new weapons attacking Ukraine or even other countries.
5: It's understood ministers have ruled out any further taxes on warehouses. Earlier, the bosses of John Lewis and Marks and Spencer warned the Prime Minister's hints of higher taxes for out-of-town developments would harm high streets. Krista Pike, who survived an execution attempt in Tennessee, has been discharged from a local hospital. Her lawyers say she's been taken back to prison, where she's continuing to receive medical care. Chelsea have thrashed Bournemouth in their return to Premier League action after the international break. Joshua Adudonkor is at Stamford Bridge.
7: We're as finished Chelsea 5, Bournemouth 1. Chelsea have returned back to winning ways in emphatic style. Two goals from Jordan Henderson and João Pedro. Morgan Rogers adding another one also. Henderson's first goals for the club. A thrilling win for Chelsea. Bournemouth are still searching for their first victory of the new campaign. Evan Olsen did pull one back at 3-0, but today was Chelsea's day. Finished Chelsea 5, Bournemouth 1.
5: Elsewhere, Aston Villa and Brentford drew 2-2 and Brighton won 2-0 at Sunderland. Earlier, Arsenal came from behind to beat Leeds 2-1 and Rangers beat Kilmarnock 3-1 to go top of the Scottish Premiership. That's the latest. I'm Kat Suave.

0: Well, is that not quite appropriate? All the games we play. Right, let's go live. Hi, Paul, you're live on Blackdown FM.
1: Hi, Russ, how are you doing?
0: Not too bad. Well, another day's finished. Saturday's gone, a game's finished. How did the game go for you and Linton Hotspur then?
1: It was a wee bit of a disappointing day. Probably, like, we got what we deserved today. These chats we've been having for the past 5-6 weeks have been positive and been happy chats, but today is a completely different story. We were out fought, out battled. We kind of got involved. You know, we harnessed in the day, and look at that, put us off our game a wee bit. If I'm being honest, there was zero quality in the game, and like I say to the boys after the game, when you're on such a good run, you've got a target on your back, and today, as I say, Arniston just wanted the 3 points more than us, so we've got to just take our medicine and put this one behind us.
0: There was only one goal in the game, but that means that Arniston takes a win today. Were you on the pitch yourself then, Paul?
1: I played the 90 minutes again. You know what, there was probably 2 shots on goal the whole game, if I'm being honest. It was a terrible, terrible game of football, if I'm being honest. And there was just zero quality from both teams. It was just scrappy. It was foul after foul after foul. It wasn't an enjoyable game of football to be involved in today, if I'm being honest. And look, these games can go either way, but on the day, Arniston just wanted that wee bit more than us. I think they had one shot on goal the whole game. We had one shot on goal the whole game. They scored theirs and we didn't. So 3 points to Arniston. We can't really grumble. As I say, you have to go to these places and you have to match the battle. You have to match the ugly side of the game, because Arniston bring, you know, all of that. They work hard, they're in your faces, they're trash talking and things like that, and we just did not match it today. A few of our players went into their shells today, if I'm being honest. So hopefully a wee wake-up call, because, look, I can't be over-critical, because, as I say, we're just off the back of a six-game winning streak. No conceded a goal in 5 games, so I can't be overcritical, but the disappointing thing for me is the day is we were out fought, and we kind of got involved in a battle that we didn't need to get involved in, if I'm being honest. So that's a disappointing thing for me.
0: I'm going to ask you, but you'll say it makes no difference, I would imagine. Are you missing any key players today? Because a lot of people seemingly are going on holiday just now.
1: Well, we're missing one. Robbie Walker was away on holiday, actually. But look, we were relatively safe. Look, there's no excuse on that side of the game. It was just a game lacking in quality, and it was always going to be, you know, whoever just took that chance and you know, seen it out. And look, it was Arniston's day. As I say, we've just got to take our medicine and regroup next week, which is not an easy game. It doesn't get any easier, so just have to regroup, have a good week's training, and try and get another 3 points next week.
0: I take it you made substitutes during the game, but that still didn't make much difference then.
1: Well, do you know what I actually said after the game, that I think the reason that we've been on such a good run is the fact that when we're making changes, you know, there's no weakness in the team, or it's just been sort of seamless, and you know, the boys that are coming on are playing their part. But I thought today, look, there were just a couple off it. You need your full squad. As I said last week on the phone, it's a squad game. It's not just about 11. So you need everybody. And look, if one or two are off it, look, people have bad games. But as I say, I thought a couple hid the day. A couple of questionable attitudes. But look, it's a game of football. Arniston's a hard place to go to. It can be a hard place to get yourself up for, because you know, it's wide open. The wind was blowing the day. You know, some people just were in their shells. So you can't go to a place like Arniston and only a few of you turn up. So we got what we deserved, and that's all I can really say about the day.
0: That's fine, Paul. Now, who you got coming up next?
1: So, as I say, the game's going to get much easier. We have Stonyburn away from home. So I think Stonyburn are top of the other conference. So, look, we'll get exactly what we got today, if not more, through there. Stonyburn will be, it'll be a tough place to go. They'll be in your faces. You know, the sidelines will be shouting and screaming at you like what we got today. So look, it's all good when it's going good for you and you're winning games and you're not conceding goals. But you know, I think our boys have to maybe try and work on the other side there, which is roll your sleeves up. Sometimes it's not always pretty football. It's sometimes about just digging in and getting results. So we'll certainly have to do that next week. So big week's training, and hopefully we got a huge reaction next week.
0: Well, hope things work out for you next week, Paul, and we'll catch up with you after the game, and hopefully a good report of what went on in the afternoon.
1: Yeah, that's fine, Russell. Appreciate it.
0: Thanks very much. You have a good weekend.
1: You too.
0: Right, bye.
1: Bye-bye. Cheers.
0: Paul Curry, the manager of Linton Hotspur. And then, of course, coming up next, we've got Luke Rizuk. I love talking to Luke. He's got that voice. It's certainly unique, I think. But before that, then, you know, there's a few things that I've got to do as well. But that will be about quarter past. But here's one of our sponsors.
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0: Luke Rizuk coming up shortly, talking about baseball. What have we not talked about baseball the amount of weeks that we have been on? I hope Luke has got something. I was actually looking through my phone the other night there, and I tried to copy or put a link to it, and it was baseball. It was actually a baseball game that came up. Must have been on TikTok, but I couldn't get back to it. I couldn't find it again. That's these sort of things that happen when you're skipping through TikTok or YouTube or things like that. We're green to go, so hopefully Luke will be ready to give us a call. And first base, isn't it? Did I forget it right? First base? I think that's right. I got it wrong last week. First base. Where is Luke Rizuk? And he's on the phone right now. Hopefully. Let's go live. Hi, Luke.
5: Hello. Hi there, Russell. Welcome to the First Pitch, another episode. Well, the autumnal episode of the First Pitch. Welcome, everybody, and big hello to all the listeners of Black Diamond FM. This is Luke Rizuk here and Russell Aitken.
0: You've got me. First pitch. I keep thinking first base. You've got me talking about baseball again, you know?
5: Yes, a little escape from football world, right? I'm pretty sure it's busy out there.
0: Yeah, I was saying to the listeners, must have been on YouTube or TikTok, and I came across an actual baseball game. I tried to save it, but I lost it. I wonder who that was. Certainly not in the UK anyway.
5: Well, we've got the World Series. Well, the postseason coming and coming close to the World Series. You know, we've got Tampa Bay Rays doing well, beating the New York Yankees. We've got the Milwaukee Brewers. Well, listen, my bet for the World Series this year is I'll go for the less popular, well, good teams, but less popular, so Milwaukee Brewers and Tampa Bay Rays. You know, Los Angeles Dodgers are still in the game. But, you know, we'll see. So with the off-season, postseason games is five. You know, you play five games in the series, and that's elimination. And then we've got seven games in the World Series. Big bets, Milwaukee Brewers, Tampa Bay Rays. As the Edinburgh Rays, baseball club, Rays in Tampa Bay. But we're the Sunny Rays, and the Tampa Bay Rays are from the Manta Rays and the Devil Rays. So it's a fishy business.
0: It is, and it sounds fishy as well. You know, I'm thinking about, you know, let's look at this country here, right, where you've got baseball. Is baseball widely taught in schools?
5: Oh, what a question. I mean, Russell, you're always on top of your game, right? Okay, here's what's happening. So, we've got two things going on, especially in Edinburgh, and we'll try to spread the whole thing across Scotland. We've got a Scottish baseball development program running a whole series of taster sessions in primary schools at the moment. Part of the Year of Sport. I don't know if you remember that name, but there's a big promotional. There's been a big promotional grant towards sports in school and taster sessions and reduced prices for all sorts of sports. And baseball is one of those. So a grant was given. And so primary schools across Edinburgh, again, baseball. Edinburgh Rays Baseball Club just signed an agreement with Active Schools and Edinburgh City Council. We're waiting for our coordinators to get back to us with a plan and a program. And we'll be delivering baseball in after-school clubs across Edinburgh and the areas. You know, we'd love to come to a school near you, Russell, you know. So it'd be fantastic because the support from the council, active schools and all that, would be probably towards equipment. So we already have kids' equipment because we did quite a number of sessions in after-school clubs. And we've got gloves, we've got soft core balls, you know, bouncy balls, we've got batting tees, you know, all sorts of stuff. So we're very, very well prepared. If anyone's interested, the Scottish Baseball Development Programme will have a Sunday baseball club for kids. There's one at George Watson College, George Watson School, and there'll be sessions every other Sunday. So it's good to check that out. Baseball Scotland will have that, but also baseball.scot. So if anyone is interested in getting their kids into baseball, it's baseball.scot. There's loads going on there. And we, the Rays, the Edinburgh Rays Baseball Club, will be kicking off with our after-school clubs shortly as well. So, it's a loaded program, really. We're planning to basically roll out baseball as much as we can and anywhere we can. So any child, any young person who's interested or parents who are interested in baseball could have a go, could try it, see if this is something that they'd be interested. So very, very excited about this. There's also work going on getting an official Scottish governing body for baseball. Might happen. There's talks going on about that. So, you know, it's work in progress all the time, you know, it's baby steps really around baseball. We're trying to work together as much as it's possible with quite a number of people to build something. But the great thing is that we've just completed our PVG scheme, so our coaches will be well prepared. They'll go through a number of courses as well, so be well ready to run all these courses for kids.
0: So how is this going to work then? Edinburgh Rays is one team, right? I take it this is a collective measure by a lot of the different teams in Scotland that they're going to roll out this, you know, active schools, become involved in the schools. Because you take it, how many coaches has Edinburgh Rays got? And how, you would normally think, right, okay, that's Monday to Friday. Not necessarily Saturday and Sunday. So you've got all these sessions that someone has to take, right? Yep. And someone has to go to the schools. Edinburgh Rays cannot do this on their own.
5: No. So Scottish Baseball Development Programme will be, that's, you know, I mean, we'll take responsibility for the after school class. But for example, the Scottish Baseball Development Programme will be an umbrella for pretty much everything, you know. So after school clubs is a little bit different than primary schools and PE stuff. Scottish Baseball Development Programme will be using coaches from any team around Scotland interested in helping out. As long as coaches go through the PVG schemes, etc., and necessary checks are done, but yes, I would say Scottish Baseball Development Programme would be the big umbrella under the whole thing. I mean, we've got so many clubs. We've got Tayport, we've got Glasgow, which is a bunch of teams there and kids there as well. We've got Edinburgh Giants at Warriston, and we've got Edinburgh Rays. We've got about 7 to 10 coaches. We're adding 3 more. Not sure about Warriston. There's a whole number of coaches as well. At the moment, we're sharing coaches, for example. If the other side of Edinburgh have coaches available to help us out with the after-school clubs, we'll be using them. So it's a big collective, big cooperation. So we're just working on how to streamline it and how to build the availability so we can be visible all over Edinburgh, basically citywide, you know, and share the work, because, you know, one club with 10 coaches surely isn't enough, and £10,000 grant surely isn't enough. We have to have a structure to that, a form of compensation for coaches, at least for expenses, maybe a bit of hourly rate if possible, you know, so that's got to get structured. And then, you know, from there, if we get a path to creating, to adding baseball to the curriculum, that would be a dream come true. Rays extracurricular, for example, the Scottish Baseball Development Programme taking all the daily stuff. I think it's just a great thing ahead.

0: ready. You know, baseball.scot is a website where you'll find everything for you. It's possible to start now. As I say, the schools have been approached in Edinburgh, and they are a yes, a green light, Edinburgh. Now, my big message out there to every other baseball club, if they're listening, I'm sure my friends are listening, or maybe some of them, let's get it done. You know, we've started it in Edinburgh now. We've got our foot through the door. Let's add Glasgow. Let's get Tayport going. Let's get Dundee, Aberdeen, you know, all the bigger cities, and spread and go elsewhere. You know, I'm pretty sure there'll be loads of people interested. You know, baseball's got all it takes for kids to keep it active. You know, there's movement, there's running, there's upper body, lower body, there's all sorts of kind of fitness activity involved in baseball, and there's weight if you like, if you want to become a power hitter. You know, if you want to be a fast runner, then you know your athletics kicks in, and so on. So it's the entire body workout included there.
1: And you think about the health side as well, Luke.
0: Absolutely, absolutely. When we were talking, we'll be getting our. Oh, by the way, we're running open sessions at the moment at Morgan Playing Field, so anybody's welcome. We're getting Emma, one of our coordinators at the Edinburgh City Council, visiting our session tomorrow. We'll be talking about our approach, the fitness aspect, the health aspect of delivering baseball to kids. We've got Emma, lovely Tammy. I spent a few hours with both of them on the phone. I mean, you know, I just want to say Edinburgh City Council is very helpful, very great, and very kind of forthcoming. So I think we can build a lot of great things together, and tomorrow we'll discuss it further.
1: Baseball.scot, yeah, I've just been on it. I'm actually on it just now to talk about softball as well. Baseball, softball.
0: Yeah, there's baseball, there's softball. I mean, softball in Edinburgh is big too. It's been there for ages as well. Their bases at Worriston, they're all over the place as well. So, if you Facebook Edinburgh softball, then you'll find that there as well. But we're baseball. But I just want to underline it and emphasize it. We're baseball. We're the smaller ball and different kind of pitching. So whenever you talk about Baseball Scotland, the Scottish National Baseball League, Scottish Baseball Development Programme, or Edinburgh Race Baseball Club, that is all baseball.
1: You're right. And I'm actually looking at it here, and I don't know the date on it or anything. It said Great Britain Softball invites 37 athletes to Florida Olympic training camp in Tampa ahead of the qualification campaign. You know, so it's softball and baseball is not as small as what people think. You know?
0: Nope. I mean, you know, programs towards children, educational program down south have been going on for a while now. And Scotland now is onto something. And if we could build a great collective and share the work nicely all across Scotland, then we've got a new cool sport developing. And most importantly, you know, forming a little league structure. This is generations, new generations of ball players coming up, you know. And so we've got things to follow along with that. There's a tiny chance. There's a chance for us to possibly build a little league field as well, which is in talks. Oh, by the way, I have to mention that our backstop project will be finalized by the end of this month. All agreements have been signed, installers confirmed, council super happy with green lights on the semaphore, and we're going ahead with our backstop. And I just texted one of the council workers this morning that this is probably one of the most exciting moments of the process in building our baseball field at Morgan Playing Fields, that backstop, because it's a big construction. It'll complete the field, the diamond. It'll look beautiful.
1: I'm still on this site, you know, which you gave me. I'm not hopefully interrupting what you're talking about, but it says here, if you need to organise an event for your company or organisation, you can do that.

0: website are you on?
1: That's the Scott one. Baseball Scott, I think that's a softball one. It might have jumped back and forward.
0: Exactly. It's got to be baseball. If you type it in the address bar, baseball.scott.
1: Yeah, I've done that.
0: Baseball.scott. Baseball.scott. It should take you to the entire kind of new project for baseball development across Scotland. And I would like to point out that it is not only for Edinburgh, although it's Edinburgh-based, that this whole thing is for the entire Scotland baseball scene or anyone who's interested in baseball. Have you got it?
1: Yeah, I'm just mentioning that because you mentioned it and I've went on to say, and what you said, you get all the information there, and you can. So anyone that's interested, of course, you go along to the Edinburgh Rays, right, and meet up with the team there and Luke Razouk as well. But, yep. You know, there's a lot of information there as well, which,
0: yes,
1: if you look at it, then people might be interested in going along and having a bash at your team.
0: I mean, yes, absolutely. Edinburgh Rays Baseball Club, any club in Edinburgh is open to anybody. You know, we are at Morgan Playing Fields, and at the moment, the hot topic is open sessions to anyone. It's completely free. Morgan Playing Fields, tomorrow, 1 p.m., anybody can join us. We've got gloves, bats, baseballs, everything, the whole gear. So come out and do some baseball. It's a really good forecast for tomorrow. Other than that, baseball.scott. And as I said, George Watson School will be running sessions every 2 weeks, I believe, every fortnight, all the way to September. And those sessions for kids are also free. So grab your chance. Fantastic coaches, very professional coaches. Loads of people from the National Scottish Baseball Team as well. So pretty cool appearances there. I just say grab a bike, take your children and go out there. The kids' sessions are indoors as well, so that's another attractive aspect. You know, it doesn't have to be cold; it will be warmer.
1: Well, that's just what you need to know for the younger people who's interested in baseball. Right, Luke, we need to move on. It's amazing how 15 minutes just passes like that.
0: Yeah, well, thank you very much. First pitch. This is Luke Rajtuk here, and thank you very much for giving us the time, Russell. Big shout out to all the Black Diamond FM listeners and the entire baseball scene forming out there. Baseball's cool. Come out and try it. Morgan Playing Fields, Peppermill Road, tomorrow from 1 p.m. onwards. We'll be there waiting for you.
1: You will. Thanks very much, Luke.
0: Thank you. Bye-bye.
1: Bye-bye. Luke Razouk, I love talking to Luke. And he mentioned that site. Yeah, I've moved on to the softball, which is, there's a link there as well. But it just shows you what the site is all about, baseball and softball, if you go to the other side of it as well. Telling you all about the programmes and the teams as well. The clubs will be all there. And news as well. I'm just having a look. I shouldn't read it. That's where you get involved in it, don't you? Dean McQueenie coming up next, and it's East House's Lily. East House's Lily game this afternoon was against Glenrothes. So what's Dave McQueenie's take on the game? And we're green to go. Hopefully we'll get a call from Dave McQueenie. Coming up, that's, you know, we're well into the third hour, Saturday Sport Live, and then you've got the Saturday Sport Live Extra with Community Sport. I need to keep an eye open for Michael, who's going to come along into the studio. Sorry, William is going to come into the studio. William is going to come into the studio. So I've got to keep an eye open for William. Right, let's go live again. Hi, Dave, you're live on Black Diamond FM.
2: Hi, Russell.
1: Well, Dave, another day's finished, another game's finished. How was your day today, then?
2: One word, disaster. Not a good day at the office, Russell.
1: So why is that, then? What happened?
2: We just didn't turn up today, and we got beat by a Glenrothes side who wanted we wanted one more than what we did. I think we had in our minds that we could just turn up and win a game of football without working hard and things, and it didn't happen. And, you know, fair play, Glenn Murphy's. They won in the game 4-2, but I'll put you through the game a wee bit if you want. You know, the first half, we started off well. But then we let Glenn Murphy's get in the game, and they had three or four good chances, and our goalkeeper, Thomas McLean, had four good saves, and then Glenn Murphy's took the lead about 25 minutes, and the game went 1-0 up, and I mean, it was a strong wind, they had the wind behind them, so 1-0 at half time, and then after half time, within 3 minutes, Glenn Murphy's made it 2-0, and it was backs against the wall for us, because we just couldn't get out of our own half. And then, you know, made a substitution, and Big Vicky Miller, just coming back from injury, popped up with a goal to make it 2-1. And such laws happens in football. Glenn Murphy's take centre, go up the park, and make it 3-1 again. Within this, just from taking centre, unbelievable. Crazy defending by our guys. So they make it 3-1. Then we get back into the game again. Josh Murray getting on the end of a free kick by Stevie Thompson to make it 3-2. And for a wee spell, a 5-minute spell, we had chance after chance. When Murphy's were defending well, they cleared it off the line and it just wouldn't go in. And then a couple of minutes to go, they went up the park and made it 4-2 to go over to fight for the 3 points. So disappointed, but that's football and we just have to move on for it.
1: The goal scorers, were you expecting them to score the goals then?
2: Well, Ricky Miller, you're always guaranteed a goal from Ricky, from his head. Big lad, great in the air, and he is a big lad, but he's great in the air. So he got his goal, and Josh popped up at the back door and stuck his goal away. So Josh Money. So, but we could have had maybe a couple of more, but overall, very disappointed in the result. But that again, that's football. So we move on now. Move on to next week's game against away to Hutchinsonville. So no point in agreeing over it, just get on with it, get training this week, and then look forward to Hutchinsonville next week.
1: What about your players, any injuries today?
2: Yeah, we Lewis Swanson picked up an injury about 10 minutes to go, and we'd used all the subs, and so he had to hobble on till the end of the game. So hopefully, fingers crossed, he's going to be all right for next Saturday. And Tony Robertson picked up a wee ankle injury, a bad tackle from one of the Glenn Murphy's players. But hopefully Tony will be fine next week as well. So fingers crossed, these lads are available for next week.
1: I hope so, because a week's not very long for someone that's injured, but hopefully they can recover very, very quickly.
2: Yeah, fingers crossed, Russell.
1: Well, fingers crossed on two aspects. One is that they get over their injury, and another one is good luck to you next Saturday.
2: Yeah, we need to turn the corner or something. That's four league games on the bounce now without a win. Four losses after a good start to the season. You know, first five games unbeaten. And then the last four games have been a disaster for us. So hopefully we could turn the corner next week. But we need to work a lot harder than what we did today for it.
1: Well, a lot of mindset as well. Like, they've got to consider that these guys on the pitch, it matters to them, and they're the ones that can make the difference.
2: Yep, well, at the end of the day, it's up to the players, eh? It's on the pitch to do the business, so it's up to them to turn it around, and hopefully they can do it. They're a good squad of players, a good player, so fingers crossed that this be bad run we're on, we can get out of it and string a few results, because all you need to do in this first division is string three or four results and then you're back in the mix again. So so yeah, fingers crossed that we turn the corner next week.
1: I've got my fingers crossed right now for you, Dave. Good luck.
2: Okay, mate. No worries.
1: Right, have a good weekend.
2: And you. Thank you. Bye-bye.
1: Right, thanks. Bye. Dave McQueen, manager of East House's Lily. Not a good day for East House's Lily. So, who's coming up next? Now, it's Dalkeith Thistle game today that we're going to talk about. And it's Coldstream versus Dalkeith Thistle. And Jamie Smith couldn't make it. He's going out tonight. So I asked Jock Landles if he could come on, and let's see if we can get Jock on. But what Jock said was, because he'll be travelling, we might not get a good signal. But let's try it and let's see how we get on. We can only try. Right, and let's see if we can get Jock on. Time-wise, perfect timing for the call. 5:40. And it's in 3 seconds time, that's 5:40. So perfect timing. Let's see, and we're green to go. Let's hope Jockey can get a good signal. Well, a lot of high scoring games today. I mentioned earlier on, 7 goals scored in the White Royal Albert versus Clyde Bank game. A lot of forwards as well. Let's see if we can get a good signal. Hi, Jockey.
3: Hello, Russell. How you doing?
1: Not too bad. You're live on Black Diamond FM.
3: Good evening.
1: Where are you about right now?
3: Hey, I'm just at Gore Bridge. I'm just on my way home for Coldstream, so I'm not far from the house now. So.
1: All right, you could shout. You could shout down here, like what you shout at the games.
3: Aye. I'm there where I go through Newton Grange for reasons, I can't tell you that.
1: get away, man. Right, there's things about various Gore Bridge, New Grange, Dalkeith. Oh, no. But anyway,
3: we'll just leave it there.
1: That's what football does for you, doesn't it?
3: Yeah.
1: Right, anyway, you were away at Coldstream, weren't you?
3: Yeah, to be fair, we got beat 3-0, but the first 35 minutes were excellent. We should have been at least 2 or 3 up. And then with 10 minutes to go, after 35 minutes, they score a cracking goal, actually. Boy, top corner, it's actually only 25 yards out, scored a goal. Then the players collapsed for 10 minutes. We end up 3-0 down at half time. If you look at the game in the first half, we should have been 2 or 3 up before we even got a chance. And when I come into the second half, I know the manager pretty well and the coaches, and even they said that Dalkeith should at least went in there 2 or 3 up. It would have reflected the game more so than them going in 3-0. But that 10 minutes, that crazy 10 minutes we had to 35 to half time, absolutely terrible. I don't understand what's going on. Even if you lose one goal, you've got to try and consolidate to half time, but we actually lost another 2 goals pretty quickly. I think the second goal went in maybe, I don't know, like 38 minutes. And then the third goal was like 2 or 3 minutes after that. So I just didn't understand how they could collapse like that after playing so well the first 35 minutes. So, in the second half, to be fair, it was pretty even. There wasn't many chances for both teams, but we kind of committed a few players forward the last probably 20 minutes trying to get a goal, get back in the game. But we did create a couple of chances, but I think Coldstream, they've done enough. They won 3-0 at half-time. They managed the game pretty well, but we were kind of chasing the whole second half. But first 35 minutes, pretty positive, but it's the same old story. If you didn't, goals change games. If we score in these two or three great chances we had, and then when we're in the lead, changes the game, changes the mentality. But when they scored, our mentality, our players' mentality changed dramatically, I would say. That shouldn't be happening. So we discussed that at half time and also after the game. So had a few guys missing as well. And we also gave a few players not had a lot of game time, some more minutes in the legs today because it was a cup. So there's a few positives there, but obviously they like getting beat 3-0 any time. But we need to start taking chances there, because when you're on top, that's your opportunity to get a couple of goals ahead, and then that gives Coldstream something to think about. But we're walking in there in disbelief at half time, 3-0 down, when we should really be sitting maybe 2-0 up, you know what I mean? So other positives, a few guys that haven't played there, had a good run out of the day. But we need to work harder, we need to try and work on the final third a bit better, you know. A bit lacky quality at times, decision making wasn't great. But I've not got a I'm not criticising the players because they've had quite a good run in the league. So we just need to stay focused on this league because we're up to try and get to this league for the end of this season. So that's the main goal. But like I say, we did compete pretty well up until 35 minutes. So anyhow, we just need to get dust ourselves down, go again next. I think we're away to Burnt Island next week, so that'll be a tough game again. So just need to stay focused on that. And there's a couple of guys on holiday this weekend, so the team will get a bit more strength next week when these guys come back. So I just need to keep looking forward and work on the negatives and enjoy the positives that we had in the first 35 minutes, you know.
1: This must be a week for everyone going on holiday, I think, you know. A lot of teams are missing players. But nevertheless, I mean, you've got the experience. You've been in football for a lot of years. You know what's happened and you know what needs to be done. And I'm quite sure you and your right way will have a plan, right, set out for next Saturday. And hopefully the plan will work.
3: Yeah, well, we'll need to work harder at the training next week on... Obviously, work harder in the final third of the game. Defensively, I think we're pretty decent as a team, but the three goals we lost were terrible. But like I say, if you're not taking your chances as a team defensively, you're always under pressure if you're not scoring goals. But well, what can I say? I'm not overcritical of the players because we've had quite a good run in the league lately. So we just need to get back to that that confidence they had after coming off two wins on the bounce in the league. And like I say, I always knew it was going to be tough at Coldstream the day, but I thought, like I say, first 35 minutes, pretty pleased. After that, it was a bit of disappointment. So just got to move on, Russell, like you say, and heads down for next Saturday and hopefully pick up something on the road next week. Hopefully 3 points, that'd be nice. So,
1: well, that was a cup game. It would be nice to move forward into the fourth round. But as you say, the league's important, so... Let's hope that everything can be settled for next Saturday and good luck.
3: We've got a few players back next week. I think there's three back next week, so that'll strengthen us a little bit more as well. So.
1: Sounds good. Sounds positive.
3: No problem. Well, thanks for the call, anyway.
1: Sounds good and sounds positive coming from you, Jockey. You're not always positive, but you are. So good luck.
3: No problem. Well, I see, you can only work on what you see, the negatives, and try and make that better.
1: You know what to do, don't you?
3: Aye, just go. We've got quite a few young players now. We've changed the team quite a bit over this season, so they're learning, and they'll get stronger as the season goes on. So play it positive, Russell. That's what we've got to look at.
1: I like it. Thanks very much, Jockey. Have a good weekend.
3: And you take care, bud.
1: Thanks very much. Bye.
3: Bye-bye.
1: Chucky Landles, the manager of Dalkeith Thistle, didn't do too well against... who are they playing again? Against Coldstream. That's right. So, that's the end of the calls for this part of Saturday Sport Live, the third hour. So we've got about maybe 13, 14 minutes. So we'll run through the scores and, of course, the fixtures as well. I'm not sure if I'll have time later on, but nevertheless, it's important that you get an idea of what's been going on today and how your team has been performing in the games that they were up against, the teams that were up against. So let's have a look. It's all right, I'm just getting... there's a song. I'm going to play the Eagles just now. There's a track called Get Over It.

0: Well, I'm joined here this evening, right, which is Saturday Sport Live Extra Community News with William Stevenson. And he's came into the studio to talk about Held in Our Hearts FC. Now, what's that about? You know, when you talk about hearts, you're talking about you personally, your heart. I take it something like that. So William said he knows quite a lot about the background to this. So we're going to try and have a wee chat and bring some of this out from his heart, right, and find out a lot more about it. And there's a football game tomorrow. Is William playing in it? Let's find out. Hi, William.
1: Hello, how are we?
0: I'm not too bad. Where are you from, William?
1: So originally from Falkirk, but staying through here in Loanhead, moved here with when the wife wanted to move back through to Edinburgh. Couldn't afford Edinburgh, so we picked the best thing, which was Midlothian.
0: Well, it can be as more expensive as what you want to. If you've got the money, you can stay anywhere.
1: That's it.
0: Isn't that right? So, William, what about football? This is about football, yep. Right? But it's also a personal side as well. Have you played football before?
1: Yeah, so I got involved with the Warriors League. I think we've had a conversation before about the Warriors Football Association.
0: And that's Arniston, wouldn't it?
1: Yeah, so Arniston, FC Arniston Rangers Warriors team. Played for a few teams across the Warriors Association. I'm actually the chairman of that association now as well. So they're about guys that are a bit overweight, trying to get back into playing football. I know I've lost weight, I've put weight back on, but I'm losing it again. But it's all about lads who have played football before or maybe not played football before and try to get back in and lose weight whilst also dealing with mental health and physical well-being as well. So fantastic setup. There's 30-odd teams across the whole of Scotland. So that's kind of how I got back into football.
0: When you say 30 teams all over Scotland,
1: yep.
0: When did this idea start?
1: So that started 5 years ago by a gentleman called Gary Thorne, who's based out in Denny. He set up the league as the founder. He was the chairman for 4 years. He stepped down. I've took over a fantastic organisation. It's got its challenges, for sure. You're dealing with a lot of egos. But yeah, so it's been going, this is its fifth season. Arniston's been in it now 3 seasons. So every season more teams join, some teams fold as football happens. But it's a fantastic setup, and if anyone wants to get in touch, then absolutely feel free to do so on the Warriors Facebook page. We're always looking for more players to join.
0: 5 years, and when you look at the expansion of the teams all over Scotland, it must be good. It must be beneficial to a lot of people if that's the expansion it's done over 5 years. Mm-hmm. Snowballing as such,
1: yep.
0: Right, Petonk and in Scotland now as well, mm-hmm. Similar to that, you know, it's got something for everyone, I think.
1: Yeah. So we span from Ayr all the way to Dundee. So as you can imagine, it's quite a radius. We've got a lot of the teams are Glasgow-based. Through in Edinburgh, we've only got two teams, Arniston and Midlothian, and then Edinburgh Giants at Meadowbank. But Boness, Polbeth, there's teams all the way right across as well. So plenty of teams there.
0: It's through Edinburgh Giants, I think, that I made the link with you again.
1: I think that's right. I think you spoke with Craig Hall, who now runs Arniston, and Gary Swan, I think it would have been at the Giants at the time.
0: That's right.
1: I think they came in at the studio, actually.
0: Yeah.
1: Yep.
0: Because I said to you, have you been in the studio? No, I was on the telephone. Oh, that's fine.
1: Yep.
0: But, I do remember that. And that's where I picked up about the what's happening with the football match through the Edinburgh Giants. So, I take it, is this the first event of its kind?
1: So, for Held in Our Hearts FC, I'll go back, I'll give you a bit of a breakdown on what Held in Our Hearts FC are. Held in Our Hearts FC is a team of bereaved dads who have had a loss of a child from miscarriage up until about school age. So there's a right mix of gentlemen in there. We've all been supported by Held in Our Hearts as a charity, who are a bereavement charity, and we've all come together and decided we're going to have a one-off game, one-off charity game, which is now turned into 5 games, which is now snowballed into starting a team, which we're going to continue past tomorrow. And we're going to be looking to recruit players. That sounds a horrible way to say recruit players that have lost a child, but there's unfortunately plenty of dads out there that have been through the same situation. I think every day in Scotland, 70 people lose a child. So it's quite a high statistic. So we are looking at expanding the team, playing more often, getting dads together and talking about their feelings and opening up to each other. Because one of the things that I've found is through loss, and a lot of men just shut down, don't want to talk about it. But since starting the team, we've all shared our stories and opened up to each other. So, yeah, so how it started was through a group chat, through the dads. We're going to play one charity game.
0: When was the first one you played then? 5 years ago?
1: No, it definitely wasn't. So we only played 2 months ago, was our very first game. It was against Derry Warriors, who Gary Thorne from the Warriors League set up the team. So it's his team. He's been very good at helping me get the boys together and letting us get a run out. They beat us 11-1, I think. So, but our dad's team has got guys that have never played football, has got guys that have played football not in 10 years, and then some of us play football every weekend. So as you can imagine, it's a right mix of ability, lifestyles, etc.
0: And weight as well.
1: We'll never take Helena Hearts FC into the Warriors League because they've got a criteria to join. We don't want to exclude any dad that's unfortunately lost a child from playing in our team. So we'll just always play friendlies and invitational games and any charity games or any other charity team.
0: And enjoy it.
1: Exactly. And you want to know what? When you go into a competitive league, you kind of lose enjoyment sometimes of playing football. I can imagine you've spoke to probably everyone, I think, in the East of Scotland League at one point, and you can see it, that these things do happen, and you know the enjoyment of football does get sucked out a bit.
0: Well, when you talk about 11 goals, did you say 11 goals to 1?
1: 11 to 1, yeah.
0: 11 to 1, well, and that's for fun,
1: yeah.
0: Right? Not into the league. You look at Hoyt Royal Albert 1, Clydebank 7,
1: yeah.
0: And they're teams yeah. that play football.
1: Train.
0: So
1: yeah.
0: You never feel bad when, have you lost 11 goals?
1: Right? Yeah.
0: It's not goals that count
1: no.
0: as far as I think you're concerned with your team. Mm-hmm. It's the fact is they... taking part
1: yeah.
0: and being part of a team with a collective, history of some problem or another,
1: yeah.
0: right? Where you're working together, you're built it as a team, you appreciate what other problems people have had and how they're trying to overcome,
1: mm-hmm.
0: right? That particular moment or in time, right? And through football, then that's when we... dealing with it,
1: mm-hmm.
0: only one way of dealing with it, you know.
1: Yep.
0: So, you know, you're talking about these friendly games, right? So, and you talk about over in Fife and only two teams here in this area,
1: mm-hmm.
0: when you talk Central Scotland, is it? Or the Lothians, or Edinburgh and the Lothians?
1: Edinburgh and the Lothians, yeah, yep.
0: What about Glasgow, any through in Glasgow?
1: Plenty of teams through in Glasgow.
0: Right, okay.
1: So, yeah, so that's kind of where... I'm very fortunate that being the chairman of the Warriors League, I've got access to 30 odd teams that the Helena Hearts boys can go and play. But there's also other charity teams that have messaged us. And you know, Scotland Transplant, they're looking for a game. We've got Sands FC. They've got teams across the whole of the UK as well. So they're another baby loss charity. They've got football teams. So there's an abundance of teams that we can play, and keep making sure we raise awareness of the situation that we're in, because you know, people talk about, we know about different conditions, cancers, etc., but no one really talks about baby loss because it's quite a taboo subject. It's a very sensitive subject, but loads of people are willing to talk about conditions, and essentially this is just another extension of that we want to make sure that our babies are not forgotten about, and this is one way of us doing that. This is continuing a legacy that they didn't get to live, but they can live it through what we are trying to do.
0: I take it it's a charity.
1: So Helena Hearts are a charity, yeah. Yep.
0: And what about fund? How do you raise funds?
1: So we've raised funds. We've got a Just Giving page, and that's currently sitting about just under £10,000 for this game on Sunday. We've then got an auction and a raffle, and they're both sitting about £1,500 each, currently sitting in the raffle and the auction. So we've got in the auction Finlay Curtis match-worn top, Rangers top. We've got a Scotland... rugby national top from this team that's currently playing. What else have we got? Josh Doyne gave us a top. Lennon Miller, I know Lennon Miller's family, they gave us a Udinese signed top from Lennon Miller with his name on the back of it. There's raffle prizes, there's spa vouchers, Glasgow Warriors, Edinburgh Rugby gave us tops as well. So an abundance of teams, sports teams, individuals have sent us prizes, and you know that's allowed us to raffle and auction. But we're also in talks at the minute with a few East of Scotland teams about finding a home base that we can live out of and play our games there.
0: So this is a request for anyone out there then?
1: It's not. No, we're quite fortunate that we're in talks with a couple of teams. Well, one team particularly at the moment, and a couple are on, you know, we're in early stages with, but one team's very, very keen to get it going.
0: But you don't want to mention them at this stage?
1: No, not at this stage, but we're very advanced talks. We just need to get a meeting in person, and they're very excited to have us. And, you know, I think that grows a community spirit at teams. I think this is where we're now starting to see, especially junior football teams as they were now East of Scotland, they're now growing to be these community teams, and this is another extension of what they can do. Again, like the Warriors football teams, women's teams, junior kids teams, having a charity team is a great way of expanding and reaching more people to come to your games and supporting more people as they are doing, helps with funding.
0: Mentioned fundraising, and you told us about the tops, the signed tops and all that. You've got a game tomorrow.
1: Yes.
0: Right. Is it basically just a football game tomorrow, or is there anything add on to the football game before, after it? You're talking about signed tops and that. Is that going to be handled tomorrow, or is this totally separate from the football game?
1: So tomorrow we've got a full event. So it's at Ainslie Park, or I can't even pronounce what they now call it. The I'm not going to
0: anyway.
1: Yes,
0: Ainslie Park. I'm glad Park. You tried it.
1: Yeah, we'll say Ainslie Park because everyone knows it's Ainslie Park. But Ainslie Park, we're kicking off at 3:30, but gates open at 2:30. We've got Glencore's pipe band. They're going to pipe in the guests, and then they're going to pipe the team out onto the park. We'll have a minute applause or silence. We've not quite decided what we're going to do yet. I always think a minute applause is a bit nicer. From there, we'll then play our 90-minute game of football. If it ends in a draw, we are going to penalties. We've got Gary Mackay, Hearts legend, in the dugout, and he will put on the Hill and the Hearts kit and come and join the boys in the park for the last 15 or 20 minutes. And Andy Webster, also the Hearts legend, is going to join Arniston Rangers in their dugout and play in the game as well. So, again, we've got great buy-in from the sporting community there. We've also had, just touching on it, Claudio Braga sent us a nice personalised message, and Dan Byrne of Newcastle United. But then even tonight we've had Mark McNulty, Edinburgh City Spartans, Edinburgh City players as well. Manager at Edinburgh City sent us a nice message, and the sporting director of Spartans, and I can never get his name right, it was a Hibs player, Portuguese gentleman, but he sent us a really lovely message as well, all pre-recorded, sent it over, so they're now on the Instagram as well. So if anyone wants to go and check out the Instagram, it's Helena Hearts FC.
0: 90 minutes,
1: yeah.
0: Penalties
1: if it's a draw.
0: Yeah,
1: and if it's not a draw, we might just
0: I see a lot of people that I talk to on the radio and that, you know, this the Challenge Cup today, you don't want to go to penalties, do you? No. But listen, it might just be that added bonus if you went to penalties. That wee bit more excitement, I think, to the end of the game.
1: I think so.
0: You know, yeah.
1: I think we've been, one of the questions, we did a series on our Facebook and Instagram called Meet the Players, and it was a nice portrait photo taken by Craig McIntosh, who's a great photographer. And on the bottom last question, the last question was, in the team, who would you not want to take a penalty? And all the boys picked Jamie McCarry because he wears bright pink boots and he's got no right to wear pink bright boots. So we all picked him, and we have said if he gets a penalty and scores it, we'll all donate £100. So the referee tomorrow is going to get a wee bribe, I think, because we're going to up that donation list. So
0: we need a penalty.
1: Exactly.
0: That's a penalty. No, it's not a referee's decision.
1: Exactly.
0: That's a penalty.
1: And then we're shouting Jamie, if he's on the bench, shouting Jamie on, we're making a sub to bring him on to take the penalty. Oh, and if
0: perfect.
1: He misses it, he has to put the money in.
0: Now, when you say if he misses it, he's got to put the money in, is that every single person that was going to pay
1: £100? Just £100, aye.
0: No. But, 90 minutes, and then penalties.
1: Yes.
0: What's happening after the penalties? Right, have you got anything moving on? You had the pipe band coming on and that at the beginning.
1: Mm-hmm.
0: There's not any social side to it, is there?
1: Yeah, so Spartans have kindly are going to open up the bar. Pie Hut will also be open during the game if anyone wants to come along and enjoy a curry pie or whatever they sell.
0: That would be nice.
1: Exactly, the bar upstairs will be open. You are welcome to come and join the players and the families and the charity afterwards and stay and have a drink with us, or a Diet Coke. Other beverages are available. So yeah, the bar will be open. We will also be, the raffle is an online raffle, so it closes at 5:30 and we will be there till about 6:30.
0: Right.
1: So you can still get involved in the raffle and come upstairs. And if you win something and the prize is there, we're not going to bring every prize, because we would have boxes upon boxes of prizes.
0: And then you've got to have people there to pick it up, because
1: exactly.
0: It's online.
1: Yeah, yeah. So again, if you win, you'll get an email saying you've won. The charity Hell in the Hearts will get in touch with you and we'll organise either getting the prize to you.
0: Where's your Hell in your Hearts top? You didn't bring one in.
1: I know, I should have brought the football top. It's a fantastic looking top, to be fair.
0: That would be nice to see,
1: I know. We'll send you a photo of them. Yeah, we've been greatly sponsored by a few companies. They gave us training tops, warm-up tops. We don't train.
0: Name some of the companies. Name some of the people or companies that have supported you or supported Held in Your Hearts.
1: Yeah, so they've, our main kit sponsor is Bolton Roofing Contractors, who totally understand what we've been through, because the owner of that company is a gran of one of the... a parent of one of our players, who is a grandma of Rudy, who sadly passed away. So they understand what we've been through. They're fully on board with it. But they gave us, you know, a good chunk of money to buy a full kit for a whole team. Dolan Windows, Doors and Windows, they're based through Craig Nuke area. So that's Glasgow, Motherwell, that kind of Lanarkshire area. They did their training tops. I know them very well through the Warriors League. And they forked out quite a bit of money doing that. We've also got photographers. So I mentioned Craig McIntosh, who did our portrait photos. He's coming to the game. But we've also got one of my dear friends, Robert Lavery, coming along to do photos as well. He's RGL Photography. Who else? Spartans Community. They've gave us the pitch for free, opened up the pie stand, you know, and the bar. Obviously, they'll make money off the bar and the pie stand, but they've opened it up and done that for us, so...
0: I know nowadays that people do live streams. Is there going to be a live stream on Facebook or TikTok? Is it Facebook?
1: No, so we're not going to do any live stream, just because it's so hard to try and get equipment. You don't want to borrow someone's equipment and then it ends up getting you know, robbed or broken or something like that. So unfortunately not. There are loads of photos. The other person I'd like to give a shout out to is Studio Something, who video the view from the terrace. And they came along to our game against Bowness and did player interviews, and we will feature round about Christmas time in their View from the Terrace programme as well. So we're truly well and truly getting the message out there about what we're all been through and what we're trying to do.
0: Before I forget,
1: yes,
0: you're playing tomorrow.
1: I am.
0: How many players are in your team?
1: We have 25, including Gary Mackay.
0: You don't fancy mentioning them all anyway. Not 25 of them.
1: No, listen, every one of them mean a lot. We couldn't have done it without them. They've put a lot of effort in to get us to where we are tomorrow, and I think when we go into that changing room, it'll be emotional. I think it's going to be... but the buzz, the adrenaline, the togetherness, I think that's the big thing, is the kit togetherness.
0: Who's your referee? Or have you got more than one?
1: So we've got a referee in two linos, I was going to say linesmen, but two linos. One of them is a female. She is... I don't know her name, but she's a UEFA referee. And in the women's game, and Bosey Allen, very good referee, good hearts man as well. So I'll give him a shout out for that. He's our referee. I've met him through the Big Hearts charity and the football games that they usually organise and play in. He usually referees them. So when I reached out to him, he was straight away, yep, I'll get us, I'll do that, and I'll get us two lines, linos as well.
0: I like it, two linos.
1: Yes.
0: You're a Hearts fan, are you?
1: I am. Good result today, 5-0.
0: 5-0. Who are you playing against?
1: St Mirren. So
0: I was just going to check it out.
1: St Mirren. I gave my season ticket away to Craig Hall. I think you've met Craig Hall up at Arniston. Someone in his family turned 80 and hadn't been at a Hearts game in a while, so me and my mate gave our season ticket away, and when I seen the result, I went, I shouldn't have gave that ticket away.
0: That's what it's all about. It's all about football. So is there anything else that you'd like to mention? When you say the pipe band,
1: yes.
0: Glencourse
1: yep.
0: pipe band was going to pipe in the guests mm-hmm. and the team.
1: Yes.
0: Right? When you mentioned guests, that made me think, who are going to be the guests? Who's going to be the VIP guests that's going to go along to the game? Do you know of one just now?
1: So in terms of VIP, everyone is a VIP. Everyone that comes along supports, absolutely, will get treated like their royalty when they come along. Coming along and supporting the charity just means a great deal, especially for the dads that are going to be taken to that park tomorrow. To walk out to a stadium full of people, I reckon we'll probably have between 300 and 500 people there.
0: I hope more.
1: I hope the stadium's sold out. And again, it's a free entry to the event. It's
0: free
1: entry. Yep, you don't get that nowadays. But there will be donation buckets. There will be again the raffle, and we'll have QR codes round about the stadium to get involved in the raffle and auction. So as much as it's free to get in, you can still plenty of chances to help and support the charity.
0: Well, if you put a charge for people to get in, I'm quite sure there'll be more money going in that bucket mm-hmm. than you would be charging people to get in through the gate, I hope. Right, so refresh everyone's memory about
1: yes.
0: what this is about, when yep. it is, and who you're playing against.
1: Yep. So, as we're saying, Helder Hearts FC, which is a charity football team, based off of Helder Hearts, who are a bereavement charity for anyone that's lost a child through miscarriage, neonatal death, or up to 5 year old. 24 of us will take to the park alongside Gary Mackay and our team, and we will be playing against FC Arniston Rangers just up the road at Gore Bridge. Very good friends, very dear friends of mine, and they are taken to the pitch. They've been through it with me. When I lost Campbell, they were the team I was playing with, and they know exactly what I went through. So it's great to have the guys alongside me on the park as well, playing against them. We are hoping to beat them. So tomorrow, 3:30 kickoff, 2:30 the gates will open at Ainslie Park. As we said, Helena Hearts FC versus FC Arniston Rangers. Free to come along, plenty of opportunity to donate. The reason we did free at the gate was not because we think more people will spend money, but because we didn't want football to be a barrier. We didn't want people to feel like they couldn't come along and afford to come along. So we didn't want to put a price on it. We just wanted people to come along and enjoy the experience and be with people.
0: Share the emotion.
1: Yeah, exactly. And I think this week, I don't know if you know, this week from the 9th to the 15th is Baby Loss Awareness Week. So there's loads of events across the whole of the week, which is why we picked this week to have our charity game. Otherwise, we could have had it at any point in the year. So this week's Baby Loss Awareness Week, which there's loads of events on throughout the week.
0: Now, I did come across a post, and I don't know if I photographed it or saved it or whatever, but I couldn't pick it up again, giving you all the details of what's happening tomorrow. Mm-hmm. Can that be found anywhere?
1: Yeah, so it's on our Facebook page and our Instagram. So if you Facebook Helena Hearts FC, and give us a follow and a like, you will absolutely be kept up to date. You can meet all the players on there. You'll see all the details of what's happening, how to get involved in the raffle and auction, because as I said, there's an abundance of prizes and great, great days there. Plenty of four balls if you're a golfer. Gullin 2 and 3 is on there as an auction prize, but there's four balls and multiple different courses, including Eyemouth.
0: Because it's a charity and mm-hmm. it's something that's held in your hearts, mm-hmm. right, that people will support and will have no question or doubt in giving you prizes because it's worthwhile, and that's fantastic what it's all about. But it's down to the core reason why you've got held in your hearts, and that is because of the situation that families have been put in with their family, mm-hmm. you know. So thanks very much for coming along and going live in the studio. Of course you are yeah. in the studio. We've got a couple of photographs taken. I'll pass them on to you that you can put on your Brilliant. Facebook page. And being here on Saturday Sport Live Extra with Community Sport.
1: Thank you very much.
0: There we are. So next coming up, we've got Ian Barr talking about Lasswade Rugby Club, and of course I think rugby as well.
2: Meadowfield Garage is right here in Midlothian and has been family run since 2011. We do it all.

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0: 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But before William goes, I asked him, what song would you like to be played here on Black Diamond FM? Saturday Sport Live Extra, the community news hour. And what did you say, William?
1: Steelers Wheel Stuck in the Middle of You.

0: was for William, and that is William Stevenson, and that is about Held in Our Hearts FC. Held in Our Hearts FC. Well, Ian Barr unfortunately can't come on. He's just messaged me, and so I've got a bit of free time. I'm not going to play this just now. I'll play this before the 7 o'clock international news. That is the interview I done on the phone, not here, but in the house earlier on this morning about Knockhill Racing Circuit with Stuart Gray. Now it's just over 9 minutes. So you take 9 minutes away from 30, I've got a bit of time, haven't I? But let's go through the results and fixtures for today's games and find out how they got on and what's coming up next. Let's find out in the next couple of seconds. Right. Okay. East of Scotland Football League. Armadale Thistle 3. Kilburnir Ladeside 2. Arniston Rangers 1. Lyndon Hotspur 0. Bathgate Thistle 2. Lochgelly Albert 2. Camlin 0. Pollock 1. Coldstream 3. Dalkeith Thistle 0. Cowdenbeath Central 1. Leith Athletic 4. Crossgates Primrose 0. Bonesh United 4. Dunbar United 3. Preston Athletic 1. Dundonald Bluebell 1. Blackburn United 1. East Houses Lily 2. Glenrothes 4. Edinburgh Community Football Club 4. Ormiston Primrose 1. Edinburgh United 4. Burnt Island Shipyard 1. Haddington Athletic 4. Newton Green Star 1. Hoyt Royal Albert 1. Clydebank 7. Heriot-Watt University 1. Benburb 4. Hutchison Vale 3. Kirkcaldy Dysart 1. Inverkeithing Hillfield Swifts 3. Newborough 0. Kennyway Star Hearts 4. Tweedmouth Rangers 2. Lancarty 2. Glenafton 2. And Glenafton 1 on penalties 8-9. That's Lancarty 8. Glenafton on penalties 9. Pennycook Athletic 1. Edinburgh South 1. Pumpherston 0. Stirling University 1. Tynecastle 1. Stonyburn 1. Vale of Leithen 1. Falters United 1. West Calder United 2. Oakley United 5. That's the results of the games in the East of Scotland Football League for this afternoon. So let's have a look at the fixtures, and I will need to go right away through the results to find out the fixtures. Right, let's have a look. And of course it will be, let's have a look at, right, that'll be Saturday the 19th of September. But let's go, that's September, where am I going? I told you I had to go right through the lot. Where are we? 10th of October, there we are. Right, no results on there. But let's look at Tuesday the 13th of October. Right. And sorry about that. Right, okay, that's just a message back from Ian Barr. Tuesday, 13th of October, in the Premier Division, Blackburn United versus Whitburn, 7:30 kickoff. Edinburgh University versus Newton Green Star, 7:30 kickoff. Haddington Athletic versus Camlin Juniors, 7:30 kickoff. In the second division, right, let's have a look. That's in the East, Tynecastle versus Livingston Community with a 7:30 kickoff. Now, Wednesday the 14th of October, right, Dundonald Bluebell in the Premier Division, Dundonald Bluebell versus Thornton Hibs, 7:30 kickoff. And in the second division, right, we've got Edinburgh College versus Stonyburn 7:30 kickoff. Now, I mentioned about Wednesday Sport Live, right? Wednesday Sport Live, Laird Gilfillan is on holiday. He's not available. So I will be taking, right, which I've not done for a long time, I will be doing Wednesday Sport Live. Now, at 7 o'clock, we will be having a live cup draw. Kenny McLean will be in the studio doing a live cup draw from 7 o'clock. 6 o'clock, something unusual, right? This is sport, it is sport, rural sport, that's rural sport. We will be having a talk about ploughing championships, which is nearby up there in Bathhead. Ploughing, that's when the farmers plough their field. A big, massive championship up there, and it's called, it comes under rural sport. That will be the starter for the first hour of the programme from 6 o'clock, and we'll be having a chat about that. So that's why I mentioned Wednesday. It is BDFM Wednesday Sport. That's what it comes under now, between 6 and 8. And I will be covering the programme. So then we go into Saturday. Saturday the 17th of October. What have we got for Saturday? Right, let's have a look as it all came up. And I think, as it all came up, or have I lost some of it? Some of it's gone, I think. Let's have a wee look. Don't doubt, the fixture should be all there for Saturday. And yeah, it might be. Right, let's have a look at this. I'm going to do something. Right, let's see if it brings up. There's that many fixtures, I think it's split. Let's go way. Yes, it is. So I've got to go, I've got to split it between two pages. So let's start off. Right, and go down again. Do apologise, it's the way they've set this up. Saturday, 17th of October, 2026. I've got to make sure that that is the correct one. Right. All at 2:30 p.m. Armadale Thistle versus Dundonald Bluebell, Dunbar United versus Pennycook Athletic, Jeanfield Swifts versus Edinburgh University, Newton Green Star versus St Andrews United. Let's move on to the next page. And right up at the very top, in the Premier Division, Preston Athletic versus Blackburn United, Sauchie Juniors versus Haddington Athletic, Whitburn versus Edinburgh South in the First Division, Glenrothes versus Whitehall Welfare, Hutchison Vale versus East Houses Lily, Kennewy Star Hearts versus Crossgates Primrose, Canoe versus Coldstream, Kirkcaldy and Dysart versus Heriot-Watt University, Leith Athletic versus Lochgelly Albert, Oakley United versus Bathgate Thistle, with Scalder United versus Lochore Welfare. And the second division, right, this is the East second division, not the West, remember. Arniston Rangers versus Pumpherston. Burnt Island Shipyard versus Dalkeith Thistle. Edinburgh United versus Stirling University. Falthouse United versus Tweedmouth Rangers. Harthill Royal versus Edinburgh College. Inverkeithen Hillfield Swiss versus Hoyt-Roll Albert. Lincarty versus Edinburgh Community Football Club. Then we have Ormiston Primrose versus Livingston United. Stonyburn versus Linton Hotspur. And the second division, I've got Vale of Leithen versus Tynecastle. Then moving on to Wednesday, 21st of October, Premier Division, Camlin Juniors versus Thornton Hibs. That's 7:30 kickoff. And Friday, a special one for our local team, Pennycook Athletic, in the Scottish Cup. Pennycook Athletic versus Clyde in the second round of the Scottish Cup. And that will be on BBC iPlayer. Check it out. What a fantastic game and a good set-up for Pennycook Athletic versus Clyde. Second round, Scottish Cup. So there is the fixtures, you've had the results, and there's the fixtures as well. So let's have a look at the other scores for today. just having a look here. Just having a look at the Grand Prix up there, but too much information. Full-time score, Scottish Premiership. Dundee United 1, Hibernian 0. Falkirk 1, Dundee 2. Heart of Midlothian 5, St Mirren 0. Rangers 3, Kilmarnock 1. These are full-time scores. Let's move down and pick up the other scores as well. Scottish Championship. Arbroath 1, Greatmorton 2. Ayre United 1, Dunfermline Athletic 1. Inverness Caledonia Thistle 2, Stenhouse Muir 0. Livingston 1, Partick Thistle 2. Raith Rovers 2, Queen's Park 0. Then we move to Scottish League 1. Alloa Athletic 0, Hamilton Academical 3. Cove Rangers 1, East Fife 1. East Kilbride 2, Adrianians 2. Montrose 0, Ross County 5. Peterhead 0, Queen of the South 1. Scottish League 2, Annan Athletic 1, Stranraer 6, Clyde 2, Dumbarton 1, Edinburgh City 1, the Spartans 3, Forfar Athletic 1, Elgin City 2, Stirling Albion 2, Kelty Hearts 1. Let's drop down as well and pick up the score from the Lowland League. Lowland League East, of course. Broxburn Athletic 1, Trenent 1. And that's the scores here on Saturday Sport Live here on Black Diamond FM. Saturday Sport Live Extra with Community News here on Black Diamond FM with Russell Aiken. Now, just a mention as well, we have an event coming up. And it's the Tubby Horse Company. Saturday 21st of November 2026, I must say. 7 p.m. till 11 p.m. There's live band, Tubby Horse Company, bingo, raffle and much, much more. 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The Tubby Horse Company and this event is being held at New Battle Golf Club. That's Abbey Road, Dalkeith, EH22-3AD. A for Alpha and D for Delta. And all proceeds go to the MCMA, which is Midlothian Community Media Association, the charity that oversees the running of Black Diamond FM. So there we are. That's an event coming up. I hope you'll come along. You'll see myself and other presenters there. A great night. We had a great night at the Country and Western night, and we're hoping to see you back at this next event coming up. So let's play this interview. And it was over the phone. I'm not sure about the quality. It should be good, right? It's all been edited specifically for you to listen to this. Knockhill Racing Circuit has got, Knockhill Racing Circuit, they've been doing the racing today, the qualifying, and the full race programme is tomorrow. You'll pick this up on the interview. Thanks very much to Stuart from Knockhill Racing, Stuart Gray from Knockhill Racing Circuit. So let's see how this sounds. I hope you enjoy it. Stuart, can we go back just that wee bit and tell me about what happened at the day and night racing? That must have been some event.
1: It was. I think in all my many years of working at Knockhill, it was one of the best events, best spectacles, best organised events that I'd ever seen. Feedback has been incredible from the drivers, from spectators, from marshals, from officials. And it was quite remarkable to see what we've all enjoyed over the many decades in daytime being repeated under full darkness. And I say the drivers loved it. So hopefully it won't be a one-off, and we'll see night racing again here again in the future.
0: I hope that there was no accidents because it was a night event.
1: No, I think when you're in such a different environment, the drivers are that much more wary, and there's so much more to take in. So no, the races went well. I think being longer races, there were 40 minutes with two drivers. So they were coming in for pit stops and driver changes. So it's a different sort of mindset compared to maybe a 10 lap race where you're going all guns blazing. If it's a 40 lap race, you've got to drive with a different attitude, and you know you've got the laps to make up a deficit if required.
0: They will be looking forward to that next event, which will be taking part in Knockhill Racing Circuit. Right, moving on to the third and the fourth, the Saturday and Sunday, another big weekend for you. Championship bike racing.
1: It's a finale to our bike racing year. It's been a good year, strong grids this year, and some good crowds as well. And highlight of the event was celebrating the life of and achievements of Jock Taylor from Haddington, who stopped Penn Caitlin Way, who won the world championship for sidecars in 1980. And ever since then, we've been marking his achievement with the Jock Taylor Memorial Sidecar Race. So a fitting end to the season.
0: We get to today, the Saturday the 10th, and also tomorrow, Sunday the 11th. But I hear cars in the background. Are they on track just now?
1: Yeah, absolutely. Qualifying underway. And the full programme of Scottish mod sports, Fiestas, Citroens, Classic Sports and Saloons will be racing Sunday. Highlights probably the Scottish Legends. We've got 26 of them. They're the motorcycle-engined American hot rod-type race cars. And they have really been the success story of this year. So full programme of racing scheduled tomorrow.
0: And what about tomorrow then? Who's the favourites? Who's the top drivers then?
1: Across the championships, there are so many of the championships still to be decided. So in the Legends, as I say, which is probably the main class of the weekend, we've got two drivers, Matthew Pape and Michael Weddle, are in contention for the overall title. But we've got a new driver, Stephen Daly, who's actually been one of the successful national racers in the UK. He's making his Legends debut, so it'll be great to see how he's going to get on. But whether it's the Scottish Minis, where Jack Irvine is currently leading the way, or C1s, it's a three-way fight for the championship. And equally, there's only 40 points between the three title rivals in the classics. So there's only one championship decided already, the mod sports, where Adam Morrison has won that. But every other one of the championships are still up for grabs.
0: So what about these last three weekends, the Sport Knockhill Racing Circuit that we talked about? What about the support? What about the spectators? More than what you'd ever imagined, or what?
1: We had a bumper crowd for the night race. That was tremendous. We had three times what we would normally get and probably going to expect tomorrow. So that was really pleasing. The bike meeting and this weekend, that'll be a good crowd, fairly modest. And of course, we've still got two further events to go. The Rallycross on the 18th, and then our biggest non-racing event of the year, the Fireworks Spectacular in November.
0: Well, you talk about the Rallycross, and what track will be used for the Rallycross?
1: Rallycross is unique. It's a cross between circuit racing and rally driving. So when the cars start on the grid, they charge down to Duffus Dip. All other car and bike racing would go left at turn two, Leslie's, but Rallycross actually dives to the right and goes into the infield, which is all loose shale, sort of mud surface. So they race against each other for about half a mile on the rally surface, and then they emerge back onto the tarmac at the back of the track on the back straight, head towards the hairpin, and then turn right up through the trioval. So it's a 1 mile circuit, two thirds of which is tarmac, and one third is actually gravel shale. So that's why it's called Rallycross, It's a cross between rallying and racing.
0: And you mentioned the final event at Knockhill Race Circuit, Saturday the 7th, with the fireworks and that. But there are cars on track as well, aren't they?
1: Yeah, it's actually 4 hours of motorsport action. The event starts at 2 o'clock, and we've got karts, we've got little mini motos, little mini bikes, drift cars, stock cars. We've got Johnny Davis, one of the world's top stunt riders. So it is a full motorsport-themed fireworks spectacular. And for the first time ever, we're going to have a drone show as well. So starting at 2 o'clock, and then it will get dusk about 4:30. And then at 5:30, we're going to have our first ever drone show, all set to music. And then at 5:45, an amazing fireworks display.
0: That would be something to see, the drone show and the fireworks as well. I'm quite sure we'll be able to see the fireworks across here in Midlothian if we've got a clear run right across the into Fife.
1: Well, to give you an idea, that we use the same company that use the fireworks at Edinburgh Castle. So they are the biggest that can be set off. And we've actually got three different launch sites and three different heights of fireworks. So what one location starts firing, followed by the second, and then the finale, all three locations fire simultaneously. So it's an incredible event. The spectacle is something else.
0: So what about tomorrow and, of course, the rally cross and the fireworks and drone spectacular? Is there any way that any of the supporters can get tickets online or what?
1: Yeah, absolutely. Tickets on knockhill.com/events, or they can be got at the gate. I would say, though, the fireworks event has sold out 6,000 people over the last 3 years. So there's every likelihood that the fireworks, you have to get your tickets in advance. Otherwise, you will miss out. But the other events tomorrow and the rallycross, the tickets can be got at the gate.
0: Sure. When you talk about 6,000 spectators, I'm going to ask you, you might not be able to give me the figure, but what's the most, the biggest amount of spectators that you've ever had at Knockhill Racing Circuit?
1: That was about 24,000. That was back in the late 90s. The British Touring Car Championship was almost sort of Formula One level manufacturers and top F1 drivers. So the super touring era of British touring cars, the late 90s, we were regularly 20,000 plus.
0: That's what you want, to bring back the old days.
1: Absolutely, yes, totally.
0: Stuart, you have a good weekend, and I hope it goes without a hitch today with the qualifying or the practice, and tomorrow at the racing event.
1: Super, thanks very much.
0: Thanks very much, Stuart.
2: Well, that was an interview that I done over the phone this morning with Stuart Gray from Knockhill Racing Circuit. Gives you an idea of what's been happening today and tomorrow and what's happened and what is coming up. So check out their website, knockhill.com, for more information. Well, we're coming to the end of this hour of Saturday Sport Live Extra with community news, and I'll be back on Wednesday. I'm doing BDFM Wednesday Sport between 6 and 8. A live draw coming up. That's right. And who will be in the draw? I'll need to check that out later and sort it out. But Kenny McLean will be here in the studio. He's coming up from the borders to do the live draw here in the studio. What about that? Fantastic for Black Diamond FM, the sports crew, because we're getting more promotion about what we do and what we cover. Light up the night with Boyzone next here on Black Diamond FM.

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2: From the Sky News Centre at 7, a man has died after entering a tiger enclosure at Yorkshire Wildlife Park. South Yorkshire police say he was attacked just after 1:30 this afternoon near Doncaster and was pronounced dead at the scene. Donald Trump's calling for Ukrainians to get a new leader following a disagreement over his decision to buy diesel from Russia. Rising fuel prices are continuing to heap pressure on the US president ahead of next month's midterm elections. Volodymyr Zelensky's called the move a gift to Putin. Residents in Kyiv say they're furious about the decision.
3: Basically, his decision upsets people even more because Trump has once again shown his true face.
4: I mean, it was expected, as Trump had been working with Putin for a long time.
5: There will be elections in the US in November for Congress. That's all Trump's focus on now.
2: Meanwhile, Andy Burnham's reiterated his complete solidarity with Ukraine. The Prime Minister's spoken to his Ukrainian counterpart, acknowledging a difficult last 24 hours. Krista Pike, who survived an execution attempt in Tennessee, has been discharged from a local hospital. Her lawyers say she's been taken back to prison where she's continuing to receive medical care. Manchester United and Tottenham are trying to secure three vital Premier League points at Old Trafford. Live to Darren Stanage.
6: Where it's Manchester United 1, Spurs 0, and BMO giving United the lead. They were much better after the break on the end of a good Cunha pass to slot home. Earlier there's been chances of Fernandes and Ahmed, and Carlos Bolivar's looked very lively since coming on for his United debut. Spurs should have scored just after the break. Solanke going close, their best effort. Manchester United 1, Spurs 0.
2: Earlier, Arsenal came from behind to beat Leeds 2-1. Chelsea thumped Bournemouth 5-1. Brighton and Ipswich were winners, while Brentford stay unbeaten after a 2-2 draw at Aston Villa. And Rangers are top of the Scottish Premiership after beating Kilmarnock 3-1. Hearts were 5-0 winners over St Mirren. That's the latest. I'm Kat Suave.

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1: They say the holy water's watered down, and this town's lost its faith. Our colors will fade eventually, so if our time is running out, day after day, we'll make the mundane a masterpiece. Oh my, oh my love, I take one look at you, you're taking me out.

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2: From the Sky News Centre at 8, a man has died after entering a tiger enclosure at Yorkshire Wildlife Park. Police say he was attacked just after 1:30 this afternoon near Doncaster and was pronounced dead at the scene. They say there was no wider risk to the public. Our reporter Anjum Pirbakos says it will have been upsetting for everyone there.
3: Presumably lots of families would have been around using the facilities and enjoying the park, and then to suddenly see that there are emergency services there, the area is cordoned off, shots are fired. It's quite a serious situation, but also quite shocking and distressing for anybody that would have been in the vicinity.
2: Donald Trump's calling for Ukraine's leader Volodymyr Zelensky to be replaced following a huge row over Russian diesel. The US president announced he was ordering millions of barrels of fuel from Moscow and had warned Ukraine not to hit oil refineries. Krista Pike, who survived two lethal injections in Tennessee last week, has been discharged from hospital. Her lawyers say she's continuing to receive medical care in prison. A legal challenge to the Northern Ireland Secretary's decision to block an Orange Order parade along Portadown's Garvaghy Road has been adjourned until Monday. A judge says the case is urgent but not an emergency. Arsenal are level on points with early Premier League leaders Manchester City after fighting back to win 2-1 at home to Leeds. Tottenham moved off the bottom by grabbing a stoppage time equaliser in a 1-1 draw away to Manchester United. Despite being down to 10 men, Spurs fought back through Dominic Solanke.
4: Yeah, I think the character shown today from the team was magnificent. I think a lot of times this season and a few times last season, when we went a goal down, we didn't react in the right way. Going down to 10 men and still pushing to find that equaliser to the last minute. Yeah, sure. The mentality that we want to show every game.
2: Chelsea thumped Bournemouth 5-1. Rangers are top of the Scottish Premiership after beating Kilmarnock 3-1, and third place Hearts thrashed St Mirren 5-0. That's the latest. I'm Kat Suave.
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6: 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You share your birthday with these following music greats: Ivory Joe Hunter, born this day in 1914. Thelonious Monk, a jazz man, he was born in 1917. Cyril Nelvo was born in 1948, and Jonathan Butler was born in 1961, as well as Martin Kemp of Spandau Ballet and Curtis Hairston, all in 1961. So there you have it, my friends. If it is your birthday today, pour yourself a glass of something. Cut yourself a slice of something else. Sit back, relax, and enjoy the next 2 hours here on Black Diamond FM for Clayton P's R&B. Going to take you back and forth on the journey where the music is king. Some music you'll enjoy, some will be new to you, but hopefully you'll all be able to join in. If you know the words of any of them, of course, you can just join in. So without any further ado, shall I get

An American singer, of course, Mr. George McRae. Written and produced by Harry Wayne Casey and Richard Finch of Casey and the Sunshine Band. It was the only international hit from McRae, and the song spent 2 weeks at number one in the U.S. Billboard Hot 100 in July 1974. Got to number one across here in the U.K. And Rock You Baby. It's great to have your company this evening. If you just tuned in, you listen to Clayton P's R&B on Black Diamond FM. First request of the evening for you from Eleanor. Good old favorite of mine, too. You want to get down? Tell me. This is Cool in the Gang. We used to play this a lot when we went to Turkey. It was on the airplane, it was on the shops, it was everywhere we went. So tell us something, I suppose.

pubs and clubs they used to play in, especially down in Tuxedo Junction in Newcastle. That's from 1981. It was originally released on their Something Special album and was confirmed platinum by the RIAA. Cool and the Gang for you, my friends, here on Black Diamond FM. From the US of A to France. It's the Gibson Brothers for you, my friend. This is the extended version for you. Gonna take you a little trip across the sea. We're gonna go across to Cuba, see what's happening down there. What do you think? Cuba. Yeah.

1977. This is a song by the French musical group originally from Martinique. They also had the great successes during the disco boom of the late 1970s. Were you around then? Also best known for their hit singles, including the non-stop dance Cuba, which you're listening to right now, and also Que Sera Mi Vida, which I might play for you very, very soon. You're tuned to Clean Peas R&B. Stay exactly where you are.

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1: Velvet Vocals.
0: The breaks. The bass.
1: The rhymes.
0: The sound that gets right into your soul.

What a great track from Barbara Pennington. Can you remember the year it was released? I'll tell you in a little while. Have a little guess, though. Written and produced by Ian Levine and Viacha Trench, and also mixed by the legendary duo John Morales and Sergio Monzabi. That's an Eminem mix. It's one of the standout tracks from her 1985 studio album, Out of the Darkness. Did you get the date right? Well, did you? Were you singing along? Were you? On a crowded street here on Black Diamond.

Oh, did you get the date? If you said 1979, you were spot on. If you said the title was In the Stone, you were also spot on. Well done, Earth, Wind and Fire. It was issued as a single on the Columbia Records, and it got to number 23 across in the Billboard Hot Soul Singles Charts. Produced by Maurice White, composed the song with Ali Willis and David Foster. What a great track. Also one of the greats in the Hall of Fame on the R&B side, Mr. George Benson. And love

George Benson, of course, on the 1980 single Love Time Love. Written by Heatwave's keyboard player Rod Temperton and featured on Benson's Given the Night album, also released as a single. In the UK, got to number 26 of the July of number 10, reigning in the charts for 8 weeks. In the US of A, Love Time Love made the Hot 100 and was a top 10 soul

Yeah, that's a 1983 single by Miss Gladys Knight and the Pips. It was released from their album Visions and reached number 66 in the Hot 100, but was more successful on the R&B charts where it hit number one for a single week in mid-1983. It's also the first time the group hit number one in the R&B chart since 1974. That's a long, long time. Wow. You know what's coming next, don't you? Mr. Harold Melvin and the Blue Notes. What a great track. Good to you this evening, my friends. Hope you're enjoying the sounds as much as I am playing it for you.

Feel that bassline. The beats that move your feet. The rhythms that get you into the groove. Clayton P's R&B.

1991 track from Miss Jocelyn Brown. Always there. Sincerely hope you're always there too, at the right time, in the right place, on the right station here at Black Diamond FM. Don't forget, in part two, we're going to kick off with some brand new R&B tracks. First time airplay on Black Diamond FM. But meanwhile, continue with the sound of Curtis Mayfield. Do you remember this one? And Superfly, many thanks to Eleanor for this request.

That was released way back in 1972. I have big recollections of seeing the movie. That's the soundtrack to the film Superfly. It's also taken from the album titled Superfly. Many thanks to Eleanor. Let's check it out. See if I can find that film somewhere. Probably a bit dated now. Little Dutch R&B funk there for you, my friends. This is going to take us up to the top of the hour. Music continues in part two with brand new R&B tracks. So stay exactly where you are.

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2: From the Sky News Centre at 9, police have confirmed a man's died after entering a tiger enclosure at Yorkshire Wildlife Park. He was attacked just after 1:30 this afternoon near Doncaster. They say the tiger remained in the enclosure and there was no wider risk to the public. Donald Trump wants a change in leadership in Ukraine in order to do a deal to end the war with Russia.
3: And you know what I suggest? I suggest they get a new leader who can make a deal. Because he could have made many deals and for some reason he never does.
2: The US president said he warned the Ukrainians not to hit oil refineries, but they went ahead anyway. He's worried about the impact of those attacks on the world's fuel supplies. Earlier, Volodymyr Zelensky said Donald Trump is helping Russia fund the war by agreeing to buy 1 million tons of diesel from Moscow. At least 20 people have been arrested after thousands gathered in London for a pro-Palestine protest. Demonstrators walked to Westminster to mark the third anniversary of the beginning of the war in Gaza. The Orange Order's legal challenge to the decision to ban its parade along a mainly nationalist road in Portadown won't be heard until Monday. The parade was given the go-ahead, but Garvaki Road residents blocked the route, leading to a 12-day standoff. In sport, Manchester United have just one win from their opening six Premier League games after being held 1-1 at home to early strugglers Tottenham. The hosts conceded in stoppage time at Old Trafford. Boss Michael Carrick says they should have done more to ensure they weren't in trouble late on.
4: It's obviously a bad goal, which kind of sums up things. So very disappointed to be in a position like that to not come away with a game.
2: Elsewhere, Arsenal had to fight back to move level on points with leaders Manchester City in their 2-1 victory at home to Leeds. Chelsea thrashed Bournemouth 5-1. And Rangers have moved to the top of the Scottish Premiership after beating Kilmarnock 3-1. That's the latest. I'm Kat Suave.
1: The new tracks defining now. Clayton P's R&B. Feel it. Live it. It's what's coming next.

that's the first of four brand new R&B tracks just released this month. In fact, that's from a guy called Yufu. He's from Taiwan, and it's a soul funk single. Quite like that one too. Just shows you that R&B is moving and roaming internationally, wide and far. Moving on from Yufu, brand new single out now from Will Downing. You remember Will Downing, don't you? Fight for Love is the title of his brand new track.

0: released on the 4th of October this year. It's a single from his upcoming EP, Soul Flow. Will Downing for you. Fight for love.
1: Fight for love, yeah, yeah, yeah.
0: Next on the turntable is Tanya Nolan with a title called Reckless. I'm sure you're not all reckless out there. Oh, no, no.

That's a Southern Soul and R&B single from Billboard charting artist Tanya Nolan, released on June the 29th this year, with a title called Reckless. Got one more for you, my friends. Coming up is Bluesmaster Mike featuring Pat Devine with a title called You've Been Cheating. I hope that does not apply to any of the listeners here on Black Diamond FM.

0: There you go, four brand new tracks there for you. We kicked off with Yufu with Side Effect. Then it was Will Downing, Fight for Love, Tanya Nolan, Reckless. And this is Blues Master Mike featuring Pat Devine. And You've Been Cheating. More next week, same time. Round about the same taste here on Black Diamond FM.
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Yeah, welcome to the reggae set, my friends. That's from Lion of Zion, released as a single on the 21st of November, 2025. Apparently the song explores themes of finding your roots, resilience and personal sanctuary away from the hustle and bustle of the city. Another reggae track coming up for you now, featuring Junior Giscombe, featuring Luciano.

got another request coming up for you now. The one and only Mr. Johnny Nash. Many thanks to Eleanor and Tess for this particular request. You know what? It is a wonderful world.

That's a cover version recorded by, of course, Johnny Nash. Originally released as a single back in 76 and included in the title track of his 1977 studio album. The song, of course, was originally written and performed by Sam Cooke in 1960.

Yeah, Can I Take You Home? That's a classic funk track released by the artist Mel Shepherd. First debuting as a 12-inch vinyl single around 1980-81. This heavy track, groove heavy track, is well regarded by crate diggers, funk enthusiasts, and DJs. You heard it here on Black Diamond FM. Were you searching for that particular track, were you? Well, were you? Can I Take You Home?

I wonder how much it's worth nowadays. I don't have the original copy, so don't phone me. You listen to Clayton P's R&B right through to 8 p.m. here on Black Diamond FM. It's good to have your company this evening. Lots of great stuff still to come. Music continues as well. This is Skyline featuring Evie, Elevate the Night.

Elevate the Night from the award-winning jazz fusion single by the Taiwanese group Skyline Jazz Band. That's two entries from Thailand we've heard tonight. R&B is moving far and wide. Tell you what, don't tell the people. Who says that? Sunday.

79 release, of course, from the Crusaders, along with Randy Crawford. What a great track. What a great music it is for this evening. Don't you agree? And we can't have a show, of course, without Mr. Michael Jackson. And Hollywood

Well, my friends, that's just about it for me. Many thanks for tuning in to the show. I've enjoyed playing the music. I hope you've enjoyed listening it too. And don't forget, if you have any requests for dedications for next week, let me have them right to studio.cleytonp@outlook.com. And remember, and if you are driving tonight, please take your car. This is Clayton P wishing you all a very good night and God bless. Music continues here on Black Diamond FM all the way through the night, so don't go anywhere. We'll see y'all on the flip side. Take care. Bye-bye.

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2: From the Sky News Centre at 10. A man has died after entering a tiger enclosure at Yorkshire Wildlife Park. Police say he was attacked just after 1:30 this afternoon near Doncaster and pronounced dead at the scene. They say the tiger remained in the enclosure and there was no wider risk to the public. Our reporter Anjan Pibakos says it will have been upsetting for everyone there.
3: Presumably lots of families would have been around using the facilities and enjoying the park, and then to suddenly see that there are emergency services there, the area is cordoned off, shots are fired. It's quite a serious situation, but also quite shocking and distressing for anybody that would have been in the vicinity.
2: Donald Trump is calling for Ukraine's leader Volodymyr Zelensky to be replaced following a huge row over Russian diesel. The US president announced he was ordering millions of barrels of fuel from Moscow and had previously warned Ukraine not to hit oil refineries. Meanwhile, Andy Burnham's reiterated his complete solidarity with Ukraine. The prime minister has spoken to Mr. Zelensky, acknowledging a difficult last 24 hours. Krista Pike, who survived an execution attempt in Tennessee, has been discharged from a local hospital. Her lawyers say she's been taken back to prison, where she's continuing to receive medical care. In sport, Arsenal fought back with two second-half goals to get a 2-1 win at home to Leeds in the Premier League. Their fifth top-flight victory out of six games takes them level on points with early leaders Manchester City. Boss Mikel Arteta says it was another pleasing display.
4: We're getting into a game that it was very tricky. First of all, because of the opponent. Secondly, because we come from a heavy defeat and we haven't been together for 3 weeks, 16 players away, travelling the world with different national teams. And I think we started the game really well.
2: North London rivals Tottenham scored in injury time to rescue a 1-1 draw at Manchester United. Chelsea hammered Bournemouth 5-1. And in the Scottish Premiership, Rangers went top, but getting past Kilmarnock 3-1. That's the latest. I'm Jenny Barsby.
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2: It was just another day, a familiar drive through familiar country. But then, just around the corner, came the unexpected. He'd let his speed creep a little too high as he approached a bend, and he was no longer driving at the right speed for the road. The scary thing is, he didn't even realize driving even a little too fast for the situation is a major cause of collisions, especially on country roads where you don't know what's around the corner. Think. Don't let your speed creep.
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2: From the Sky News Centre at 11. A man has died after getting into the tiger enclosure at Yorkshire Wildlife Park near Doncaster. Police say he was attacked just after 1:30 this afternoon and died at the scene. The park will remain closed tomorrow. Donald Trump is calling for Ukraine's leader Volodymyr Zelensky to be replaced following a huge row over Russian diesel. The US president announced he was ordering millions of barrels of fuel from Moscow and had previously warned Ukraine not to hit oil refineries. The man described as Vladimir Putin's number one enemy, author and financier Bill Browder, says it's an incredible move from the White House.
3: 3 weeks ago, a law was passed in the United States which was supposed to punish buyers of Russian oil. And then 3 weeks later, not only is the United States not punishing buyers of Russian oil, the United States announces that it will be a big buyer of Russian oil.
2: The Conservatives are urging the Chancellor not to raise tax when he delivers his first budget at the end of the month. John Healey's Tory shadow Andrew Griffith also wants him to slash welfare costs, spend more on defence, cut the budget deficit and increase youth unemployment. The UK's consumer watchdog's been asked to investigate drop-off fees at airports after a surge in costs since last summer. They've gone up by a third in a year. In sport, Arsenal are level on points with early Premier League leaders Manchester City after fighting back to win 2-1 at home to Leeds. Tottenham moved off the bottom by grabbing a stoppage-time equaliser in a 1-1 draw away to Manchester United. Despite being taken down to 10 men, Spurs fought back through Dominic Solanke.
4: Yeah, I think the character shown today from the team was magnificent. I think a lot of times this season and a few times last season, when we went a goal down, we didn't react in the right way. Going down to 10 men and still pushing to find that equaliser to the last minute. Yeah, showed the mentality that we want to show every game.
2: And Rangers, the top of the Scottish Premiership after beating Kilmarnock 3-1. Third place Hearts thrashed St Mirren 5-0. That's the latest. I'm Jenny Barsby.
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2: From the Sky News Centre at midnight. A man has died after entering a tiger enclosure at Yorkshire Wildlife Park near Doncaster. Police say he was attacked just after 1:30 on Saturday afternoon and pronounced dead at the scene. They say there was no wider risk to the public. Our reporter, Anjum Pibakos, says it would have been upsetting for everyone there.
3: Presumably lots of families would have been around using the facilities and enjoying the park, and then to suddenly see that there are emergency services there, the area is cordoned off, shots are fired. It's quite a serious situation, but also quite shocking and distressing for anybody that would have been in the vicinity.
2: At least 12 people have been killed in a drone attack on Saudi Arabia's international airport in Riyadh. More than 300 have been wounded. No one's taken responsibility for this latest attack, but Yemen's Iran-backed Houthis claimed responsibility for two strikes on the airport earlier this week. Andy Burnham's reiterated his complete solidarity with Ukraine. The Prime Minister has spoken to Volodymyr Zelensky, acknowledging a difficult last 24 hours after Donald Trump called for him to be replaced. Krista Pike, who survived an execution attempt in Tennessee, has been discharged from a local hospital. Her lawyers say she's been taken back to prison. In sport, Arsenal move level with Manchester City at the top of the Premier League after coming from behind to beat Leeds 2-1. Manchester United were booed at the end of their 1-1 draw with 10-man Tottenham after conceding in stoppage time. Rangers have moved top of the Scottish Premiership after beating Kilmarnock 3-1. Boss Derek McInnes says you could tell a number of his players had had a lengthy international break.
4: You have to be honest and say it was a wee bit disjointed, particularly second half. I just thought we looked a wee bit, it wasn't so much tactical, it was just more about mental fatigue, a wee bit and some more decision making and just maybe a wee bit of lethargy second half, which you can understand when there's eight starting that have been away.
2: Max Verstappen's claimed pole for this afternoon's Singapore Formula One Grand Prix. The Red Bull driver also won the sprint race earlier. That's the latest. I'm Jenny Barsby.
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3: There are two types of drive you can have on the motorway. One that feels like this. Or one that feels... like this. The difference is just a few little changes. Like giving more space to the car in front or not hogging the middle lane. Because being a little more considerate on the road actually reduces congestion and collisions, which transforms everyone's journey. So we all feel a little less and a lot more National Highways.
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2: From the Sky News Centre at 1. A drone attack on Saudi Arabia's international airport in Riyadh has killed at least 12 people and injured more than 300. Two previous attacks on the airport earlier this week were claimed by Yemen's Iran-aligned Houthis. The Prime Minister's pledged to increase pressure on Russia in a call with Ukraine's president, who's faced fresh criticism from Donald Trump. Yesterday, the US president called for Ukraine to elect a new leader amid a row over his deal to buy Russian diesel, which Kyiv says will help fund Moscow's war. Last night, he explained his decision.
3: And I said to him, do what you want, don't hit refineries. Plenty of targets, don't hit refineries. And he went out and he hit. And he's not going to affect our farmers. And he's not going to affect our ranchers. And he's not going to affect the rest of the world. He better damn well stop.
2: A wild animal park near Doncaster will remain closed today after a man died in the tiger enclosure. He was attacked by one of the big cats at Yorkshire Wildlife Park yesterday afternoon. The tiger was uninjured. Krista Pike's lawyers say she's now continuing her recovery back in prison after attempts to execute her failed in Tennessee last week. The 50-year-old survived two doses of lethal injection drugs in what's been described as an unprecedented incident. Her legal team say they'll continue to monitor her recovery. Sport now. Manchester United have just one win from their opening six Premier League games after being held 1-1 at home to strugglers Tottenham. The hosts conceded in stoppage time at Old Trafford. Boss Michael Carrick says they should have done more to ensure they weren't in trouble late on.
4: It's obviously a bad goal to, which kind of sums up things. So very disappointed to be in a position like that to not come away with a game.
2: Arsenal had to fight back to move level on points with leaders Manchester City in their 2-1 victory at home to Leeds. Chelsea thrashed Bournemouth 5-1, and Rangers have moved top of the Scottish Premiership after beating Kilmarnock 3-1. That's the latest. I'm Jenny Barsby.
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0: This is Midlothian's 107.8.